0: And like, they strike me as a team that maybe could take a big potential swing at some point. So I think the ceiling's a little bit higher with the Spurs. I think the upside is a little bit higher. So I would lean towards them, but certainly feels like we might have our next rivalry in sports with these two teams going at it in the Western Conference final for a long time. And Tim, if you're a team in the Western Conference, you got to feel like, I mean, what are we going to do to get by these teams? And it's such a fascinating offseason with guys like LeBron, who could be on the move, Giannis, certainly Durant, and all these guys, future Hall of Famers, that at this point in their career, all they want to do is win titles. Even though some of them are going to have to get traded, I mean, you got to wonder if they're all telling their front offices, "You're going to trade me? I want to go to the East. I don't want to have to go to the West and try and deal with these two." Like, the Knicks are a problem, but outside of that, like, maybe Boston can figure it out, but certainly much easier over there, because these two teams are going to be really, really good, obviously, for a long, long time.
1: Oh, without question, PJ. They're just going to dominate the West for years and years to come, where it's sort of kind of back to what it always was, right? Like, the East has always been the inferior conference. If you can go back a decade at this point, you know, when the Heat were doing it, and their biggest competition was what, the Pacers? Like, you know, like that's kind of back to what it is right now, where it is going to be interesting to see how this free agency plays out and how much of the talent and the stars kind of head the other direction, because who could blame them at this point? If you're trying to get one more run at it for one of those older stars, like you were mentioning, you're going to like your chances in the East a heck of a lot more than you do in the West.
0: No doubt about it. We're going to take a quick time out here. BetMGM tonight, PJ Glasser, Tim Barbalace, Westwood One Sports. We will come back, update you on scores around sports. And also, we got the list upcoming in 20 minutes. Our guy Monty always does a great job with that. Make sure you stay tuned. Give us a call, 310-840-4910, 310-840-4910. Baseball, NBA, NFL, anything you want to dive into, give us a ring. Be right back.
2: It's the two best words in sports. Game 7. Thunder. Spurs. Wemby versus SGA. One more time. An entire season comes down to this. Tomorrow night, winner advances to the NBA Finals. Westwood One Sports.
3: I'm meteorologist Alistair Alders. Cloudy tonight with a chance of a shower or drizzle. A north wind of 20 to 40 diminishes to 15 to 30 overnight. 5 degrees the low, except 3 inland. And then Saturday, dry, mainly cloudy with a north-northeast wind of 20 to 40. The high only 10 degrees. 10 degrees on our Sunday. Cloudy with occasional showers, especially in the afternoon. And then Monday, cloudy with sunny periods, 13. Tuesday, a mix of sun and cloud, chance of showers, and a high of 14.
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0: think that's end of the world scenario. But at the end of the day, just hope we get, you know, at least like 5 months of baseball.
1: No, I completely agree. And ultimately, the diehard fans, right? PJ, you and I, like, they could miss X amount. Like, we're still going to be watching. Now, the casual fans, like, what will that do to them? I'm not so sure. But the other thing that would be so interesting about all of this is, let's just say they end up missing 20 games, like you said. Yeah, you're playing 140. What does this look like if a salary cap happened, if a salary floor ended up happening? Would that even be in effect in 2027 when it's just going to be a chaotic race to opening day? Like, do you just throw it out the window for 2027 as I knock over my bottle? Throw it out the window in 2027? Like, I think that's another big question.
0: It's a great question. I'm glad I don't have to make those decisions, Tim. And instead, I get to talk about it on air with you here on BetMGM Tonight, Westwood One Sports. Give us a call, 310-840-4910. Again, 310-840-4910. If you have any thoughts on the CBA negotiations between the owners and the players. We come back, wrap up the fourth hour here of BetMGM Tonight. We'll update you on scores across Major League Baseball. And we'll let you know if Carolina is still rolling against Montreal.
2: It's the two best words in sports. Game 7. Thunder. Spurs. Wemby versus SGA. One more time. An entire season comes down to this. Tomorrow night, winner advances to the NBA Finals. Westwood One Sports.
3: I'm meteorologist Alistair Alders. Cloudy tonight with a chance of a shower or drizzle. A north wind of 20 to 40 diminishes to 15 to 30 overnight. 5 degrees the low, except 3 inland. And then Saturday, dry, mainly cloudy with a north-northeast wind of 20 to 40. The high only 10 degrees. 10 degrees on our Sunday. Cloudy with occasional showers, especially in the afternoon. And then Monday, cloudy with sunny periods. 13. Tuesday, a mix of sun and cloud, chance of showers, and a high of 14.
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20: Jay Glasser, Tim Barbalace, BetMGM tonight here on Westwood One Sports. Appreciate you guys spending some of your Friday night with us. It's been an awesome show. Hopefully you got a great weekend planned. Hopefully everybody enjoyed their Memorial Day weekend this past weekend. Tim, I'm just glad that we haven't gotten rain the last couple of days, because it felt like we were living in Seattle here for a while, for like 4 or 5 days. It just wouldn't stop. But now sun's starting to pop back out again, and looking forward to going outside a little bit this weekend. But of course, game 7 tomorrow night, Spurs Thunder. Can't wait for that. That game is going to do numbers. It's going to do great ratings just from a watchability standpoint. But then also the entire, you know, New York City is going to be watching to see who they're going to end up playing. So I'm interested to see the ratings from that game. And both of our finals are going to be set because Carolina took care of business tonight. They're going to face Vegas in the Stanley Cup final. And then we'll get Knicks versus either the Thunder or the Spurs. And then when those two championships wrap up, Tim, before you know it, kind of be like the third week, end of June, kind of go through those dog days of the baseball season, and then we just get to August, and then before we know it, college football, NFL, they'll be back, and we'll be ready to go. So be here before we know. I mean, I can't believe May is already over, like 2 days. It comes by fast.
2: Yeah, June on Monday, man. And you know, football's already back a little bit. Obviously, we're right in the middle of OTAs, and that's just been cool seeing guys back on the football field, mandatory mini camp in a couple of weeks. But then you're right, we're kind of in that hiatus because at that point, NHL is going to be done, NBA is going to be done, MLB is going to have center stage. We'll be around the All-Star break at that point, and have a really good viewpoint of all of these teams. Then the trade deadline, August 3rd. And then. Can't wait, man. Like
20: there we go. Oh, Tim, I think we lost you for a little bit. We got you back, though.
2: I'm back now.
20: We were doing so good. I mean, Tim has been an absolute trooper today. For those of you just tuning in, guy did 2-6 in Baltimore on the radio, hopped on with us 6-11 Eastern time. So he's got about 4 or 5 minutes left here to complete the 9-hour marathon. How do you think it's gone so far, Tim? Obviously, you came in today knowing it was going to be a grind, knowing it was going to be a long day. Now that we've made it here towards the end, has it been better than you thought? Is it about what you expected? What are your thoughts?
2: I'd say the last hour or so, it's definitely hit me, but for a 5-hour show, I feel like it's flown by. We've had a lot of fun, done a lot of fun segments, had a lot of good sports talk, and it's made it go by, but I'd be lying to you if I didn't say that I was pretty tired at this point.
20: Credit to our guys, man, behind the scenes that help us out with the Geo Sports game and the list and the blind rankings to make it go by, like you said, because it's not easy doing 5 hours of content every night.
2: Totally.
20: But a lot of fun. Like you said, the show went by fast. Would have been nice if the Orioles would have won tonight. But, you know, can't have nice things. They're up 5-0, lost 6-5. Vladdy did get a hit for our guy Monty. Fortunately, Kobe Mayo came up empty. Kevin McGonigal came up empty as well for the Tigers. Ben Aaron Judge did get a base hit for the Yankees. They were smoking the A's last time I saw. It was like 5-1 in the second inning or something like that. Anytime Severino's pitching at home, it's just an auto fade for me in Sacramento. He hates pitching there in that park and usually gets lit up. And the Yankees are certainly doing that thus far. Any plans for you this weekend, Tim? Obviously, sleep. You're going to be on top of that tomorrow. We're going to sleep in a little bit. But then anything Saturday afternoon, evening, anything Sunday you got going on?
2: Yeah, Saturday night, I have a surprise birthday party for someone that I haven't seen in a little while. So very excited to see him and hang out with a bunch of friends. And then Sunday, man. Softball, our beer league softball team, PJ, we've been on a heater to start the season. We're 3-0. We're going up against the only other undefeated team in the league. So I am very fired up for Sunday beer league softball.
20: Man, that's a big one. What position does Tim Barbalish play on the beer league? On the beer league softball team, what position are you?
2: I am like left center. So we got 4 outfielders in the beer league softball team. We have called ourselves the no fly zone, and we're playing really well, man. Look, I know my role in this team. I am not a big bopper. I'm just going to hit a slap hit to left field every single time, but I think I can run a little bit, if I don't say so myself, where I turn what should be a single into a double, maybe more. I test the arms of the opposing team's outfield. But I love softball, man. It's so much fun to play. Like right now, we're doing a softball league, doing a volleyball league as well.
20: Outside of you, if we were to do a going streaking segment with your beer league softball team, who would be the person that we would pick on your team to get a hit, you think?
2: Wow.
20: Who would you feel most confident coming through with the knock on Sunday?
2: We have a great lineup, dude. Like, we actually have a lot of power. And you guys don't really – there's this famous park in Baltimore that's massive called Patterson Park. And that's where we play our games. Dude, it's hard to describe without you seeing it. But there's a softball field, and then, like, far away there's a basketball court. This guy last week hit a ball – into the basketball court, just an absolute missile. His name's Robbie, so I'm gonna go with Robbie, dude. He hit a ball probably the furthest I've seen a softball hit. It was unbelievable.
20: We got Robbie to get a hit with OKC Moneyline Parlay, folks. Book it. We're cashing our tickets this weekend. Tim, enjoyed it as always, brother. Appreciate you spending some time. Thanks to Brandon and Monty behind the scenes. Hope everybody has a great weekend. Brad and Pat back on Monday. This is BetMGM Tonight here on Westwood One Sports.
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8: From the national newsroom of the Canadian Press, I'm John Kennedy. Economic growth in Canada stalled in the first quarter, leading to a second consecutive decline in real gross domestic product. Some experts say this meets some definitions for a technical recession. TD Bank economist Mark Erkelau said the StatCan report points to slack in the economy and adds that if price pressures do threaten to spread from the Iran war energy shock, that sluggishness could limit the overall inflationary impact, keeping the Bank of Canada on the sidelines for an interest rate hike. Conservative leader Pierre Poilievre believes Prime Minister Mark Carney's policies are to blame for Canada entering recession territory. Poilievre reacted to the latest Statistics Canada GDP report that says the economy contracted slightly for the second quarter in a row, a benchmark that some economists consider a technical recession. The opposition leader says there's nothing technical about rising mortgage delinquency rates, increased food bank usage, and five quarters of failing business investment. StatsCan mainly blames weakness in Canada's resource extraction industries and in construction activity for a 0.1% decline in real GDP in March. Prime Minister Mark Carney told Pope Leo XIV that Canada wants to lead internationally when it comes to responsible AI.
21: The Prime Minister's office says Carney talked to the pontiff about artificial intelligence, specifically how AI must serve humanity, starting with protecting individuals. The discussion came days after the Pope issued a document calling for robust regulation of artificial intelligence. The readout says Carney welcomed the Pope's leadership on the issue. Carney recently said the federal government will release its long-awaited national AI strategy next week. Brenda Molina Navidad, The Canadian Press.
8: As Ottawa appears to inch closer to a trade deal with India, Saskatchewan Premier Scott Moe says he hopes the agreement addresses punishing tariffs on pulse crops. But Moe says if the deal doesn't remove the duties, it's something his province can work around.
22: But if they're not in that deal, that is an environment that we'll have to work our way through, which is the environment we currently operate in. And we've had pulse tariffs come on and off over my time in this position and over my time in elected government.
8: Last year, India imposed a 30% levy on all imported yellow peas and 10% on lentils, causing Canadian exports of the crops to dampen. Calgary and communities to its west are preparing for rising river waters over the weekend. A melting snowpack and forecasted rains are expected to lift the Bow River and other streams to higher levels than normal. Calgary Fire Department Public Information Officer Alex Kwan says there are full-size trees being pushed along the river.
0: Our aquatic rescuers just finished up their training. We have a new group of water rescuers, so they're doing their evolutions, but they experienced very, very fast-moving water, very cold conditions. So that's where part of the reason why we're issuing our boating advisory, just to keep people safe.
8: Kwan says crews are investigating one area east of downtown Calgary on Friday afternoon to see if someone in the water needed aid. This is the Canadian Press. In sports, the visiting Toronto Blue Jays erased a 5-0 deficit by scoring 4 runs in the 7th and 2 more in the 8th to beat the Baltimore Orioles 6-5. Kazuma Okamoto and Charles McAdoo each had 2-run homers for the Jays in the 7th inning, while Vladimir Guerrero Jr. had a 2-run double in the 8th to ignite the comeback. Delaney Bay Pridham missed a penalty late in the first half, but redeemed herself by scoring with 1 minute left in the second half to lift the visiting Ottawa Rapid to a 2-1 Northern Super League victory over the Halifax Tides today. Jalissa Harris gave the visitors a 1-0 lead in the 39th minute, while Julia Benatti of the Tides tied the game in the 71st minute, setting up Pridham's late heroics. For the fifth time in this year's NBA playoffs, a series is coming down to the ultimate game. San Antonio will visit the Oklahoma City Thunder tomorrow in Game 7 of the Western Conference Final. From the Canadian Press, I'm John Kennedy.
1: I'm meteorologist Alistair Alders. Cloudy tonight with a chance of a shower or drizzle. A north wind of 20 to 40 diminishes to 15 to 30 overnight. 5 degrees the low except 3 inland. And then Saturday, dry, mainly cloudy with a north-northeast wind of 20 to 40. The high only 10 degrees. 10 degrees on our Sunday. Cloudy with occasional showers, especially in the afternoon. And then Monday, cloudy with sunny periods. 13. Tuesday, a mix of sun and cloud, chance of showers, and a high of 14.
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0: I have you at 1:03. Wow. A minute and
1: years
0: three,
1: old.
0: Ed.
1: 87.
0: I almost threw you off as an Oriole fan. I almost said, oh, right in the middle of it. But I didn't want to throw you off. Excellent.
1: Yeah. You ever get in here, let's have a cup of coffee, talk about...
0: I love that, Ed.
1: Yeah, please.
0: Give me a shout back sometime. It's so great to hear from you, and thanks for the nice words. There's Ed in St. Louis, starting off Free For All Friday with the national anthem at a Buck-O-3. And the chat's going nuts, saying that he's tremendous, an excellent voice to get things started. 310-840-4910 if you want in on the program on Free For All Friday. D-Day, is this the greatest start we've ever had to Free For All Friday?
2: That is an insane voice on Ed. Insane. Like, I want to point out, if we can just get like super radio nerd for a second, generally speaking, phone calls are not the greatest quality of delivering a voice. But the way that he just sounded on the phone, insanity.
0: Crushed it. He did. Unbelievable. Is there a way we can pull that and post it somewhere? That'd be amazing just to see that. I thought that was great. Love it. Also love that we heard from Lamar Jackson today. It is an encouraging sign. Or this was a couple days ago. We've heard from him this week at OTAs. It's encouraging to see that Lamar Jackson is at voluntary workouts this week. We hadn't seen him there in recent years. In fact, there was financial incentive, $750K, for Lamar Jackson to be there. And he said, no thanks. Doing that consecutive years cost him a chance to make an extra $1.5 million. When he was asked why he was at voluntary workouts this year, Lamar actually had a really good answer to the question. Here he was earlier this week.
3: You know, I had to get the terminology down, knowing what guys are, just watching film and getting out on the field with my guys and knowing what guys going to be with certain routes, certain plays, hearing coach call plays. Everything is new, so I had to be here.
0: Awesome. New head coach, new play caller, he had to be there. That's great. Speaking of the coaching change, Lamar handled that topic with a ton of grace. Remember, this is the first time that he's spoken since John Harbaugh was fired, and there were some whispers that there might have been tension between him and Harbs. Lamar dismissed any of those rumors with this answer about that decision.
3: I mean, you know, I got a lot of respect for Coach, so me just saying that, man, I was shocked, you know, in a way, in a sense. But I feel like, you know, Mr. Steve, he did what was best for the team. And, you know, I hope coaches have a great, great time in New York, man. Hats off to Coach, because we did so much for the city, for the team, for this organization. Hats off to him in New York, and we built a lot. We did a lot here.
0: Awesome answer. No drama. He said he even reached out to John when he got the Giants job. Neither the Ravens nor their fans, you should take this window for granted. You should not. There's no question he's a Raven through and through. He restructured his contract to try to help the team, and he even pointed out that restructuring when he was asked about his future with the Baltimore Ravens.
3: Absolutely. I love the Ravens. I love this organization. I love this city. This is the team that drafted me, you know, got a lot of love for me. And I believe, you know, I got a lot of love for the city and this team as well. So, like I told you, the reconstruction is done. Cool with that. But I love Baltimore. Like, everybody should know that by now.
0: They should. It's year 9, Lamar. There isn't a ton of precedent for players like him playing beyond a decade. So, enjoy it while you have it. There should be a ton of urgency over these next 2 years that Lamar has left. And given Lamar's at voluntary workouts and the Ravens were proactive this offseason, there are a ton of reasons to believe they're warranted as one of the favorites in the AFC. So it was good to hear from Lamar Jackson. 310-840-4910 if you want in. Free For All Friday continues. We go from the national anthem being sung by Ed in St. Louis to Mr. Positive, who's in Michigan, wanting in. Mr. Positive, good luck following that. Mr. Positive, do we have you?
4: To my warriors, as I descend upon your mind, body, and soul through your radio dial and enter your mind, body, and soul, I want you to remember your thoughts are on fire, your dreams ignite. All you can do is stand up and fight. as I suck the negativity from your soul. I love you all. And to Ed, you're fantastic. My boy King Elvis would be very proud of you. You're fantastic. And real quick, Josh and D-Day, the Detroit Tigers are letting us down in Detroit. We're sad.
0: Hold one sec. Mr. Positive, I'm going to cut you off. Hold one sec. You're about to be negative talking about the Tigers. There's one thing you say every time you join us that you haven't said yet.
4: Boom shakalaka.
0: Thank you. Thank you. Just waiting for it, sitting here. All right, Mr. Positive, thanks for the call. I don't want to hear about the Tigers. I don't want to hear negativity out of Mr. Positive, because then the chat's going to get really mad at you, and rightfully so. It's good to hear from you, though. Mr. Positive, always a fixture on Free For All Friday, 310-840-4910 if you want it. Let's go to DJ, who's in Boston, once in Free For All Friday. Where are you steering the ship, DJ?
5: Hey, Josh, I just wanted to ask you, you know, I'm a diehard Red Sox fan, and it's kind of hard for us right now. When I look at this Boston Red Sox team, another loss again tonight in Cleveland, I just want to know, is there a way out of this? Because when I look at this team, I'm starting to see the old 90s Red Sox, and I believe that is coming from Sam Kennedy, our president. And the reason I say that is because the way that he treats our star players. Let's look at our last three star players. We got Alex Bregman, who you let go. We have Rafael Devers,
0: Mookie,
5: who we let go. And now he's in a fight with Roman Anthony. So I just
0: let me ask you this. Do you root for all the other Boston sports teams too?
5: What's that? I couldn't.
0: Do you root for the other Boston sports teams as well?
5: Yes. Yes.
0: See, some could argue that, like, maybe it's looking like the city of Boston in the 90s all over again when you consider that the Bruins lost in round one. They lost on home ice in a game seven. That might have been in game six. Game six or game seven. The Celtics lost on their home court in a game seven in round one. There's the questions about Jaylen Brown and Jason Tatum. The Patriots have this Mike, you know, Vrabel, Diana Russini thing that's going on that seems to be engulfing things. And now you have this with the Red Sox. It's been a rough hoe, has it been, in Boston right now? What's the tenor right now?
5: It is bad. Like, all of us, we're not even going to Fenway Park anymore. It's like the visitor's ballpark now. So I might have one solution, and I want to see what you think about this.
0: Please.
5: What if we fire Craig Breslow, right? Because we already, you know, fired Alex Cora. And what I would do is I'll go right into Fenway Sports Group and beg Theo Epstein, please come back. Please, just.
0: That'd be great, but isn't this like a succession-like situation where it's not just Breslow that is there making decisions? You would have to completely clean house, right? Like, because there's the there's the president of baseball operations, and then there's the GM type. Like, they have multiple guys who are wrestling for this thing up there.
5: Yes, that is true, but I think
0: it's Sam Kennedy and Craig Breslow, so you'd probably have to get rid of both those guys in theory, wouldn't you?
5: I don't think Sam Kennedy will ever sell the team, because, you know, I think Sam Kennedy has so many stocks and other things, like the soccer teams, but I think when it comes to Craig Breslow, he's like the Red Sox guy.
0: I got you. I would love to see Theo Epstein back, and I appreciate the call. It's good to hear from you in Boston. Just know, though, while I'm sympathetic I'm just a sympathetic person, most people are listening to this saying, wait, we're supposed to feel bad for the Boston sports fan now? After how many Super Bowls? And the Celtics winning just 2 years ago? And the Patriots having gone to the Super Bowl this year? And the Red Sox winning it in 2018? And the Bruins winning it last decade? We're supposed to feel sorry. Play the world's smallest violin. I do understand that for those who might have that criticism. But understand the sympathy if that's what you're used to. And this guy doesn't sound like a Johnny come lately referencing 90s Boston sports teams. Up next, more of your free-for-all Friday calls, 310-840-4910, plus the Oklahoma City Thunder of hockey. Keep it here on Westwood One Sports Night.
6: It's the two best words in sports. 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Wemby versus SGA. One more time. 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
13: From the 95.7 News Desk, I'm Chris Halef. Here's what's making news this hour. Elevec Transit making quick work of repairs to one of its ferries. The Christopher Stanex ferry is back in service yesterday afternoon after being pulled from service because of a steering issue last week. That led to concerns about the potential for another lengthy repair after similar problems kept the Vincent Coleman ferry sidelined for several months. The Alderney ferry schedule is back to its regular 15-minute service. The province's cuts to the education sector will cause strain at a time when violence is on the rise in schools. That according to the Nova Scotia Teachers Union President Peter Day, who says reducing class sizes and ramping up support in classrooms can help reduce violence. His comments come after data showed there were over 27,000 violent incidents recorded in the 2024-25 school year, up from over 21,000 cases reported the year before. Meantime, the Department of Education eliminating about 69 positions, such as literary specialists and math coaches across the school system, and the Nova Scotia government issuing a seasonal warning about ticks. The province's medical officer of health says that as temperatures rise, it is important for people to protect themselves from these insects, which can transmit serious diseases. Ticks can often be found in areas with tall grass or shrubs, urban parks, gardens, and forests. For more news, you can follow us on Twitter or at halifax.citynews.ca.
14: I'm meteorologist Alistair Alder. It's a cool morning and still cooler than normal today. A slight improvement from the last couple of days with a high of 10 degrees. It will be a mainly cloudy day with a north-northeast wind of 20 to 40. And then Sunday, cloudy with occasional showers, especially in the afternoon with a high of 10 degrees. Monday, cloudy with sunny periods, 13 degrees. And then Tuesday, a mix of sun and cloud, chance of showers, the high 14. Temperatures continue to trend warmer later next week.
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0: if you go 16-2, no, the numbers suggest what it is. And they should be treated with more respect than that. 310-840-4910 if you want in. What is the craziest thing that could happen in the second half of 2026? Since we've seen so much already crazy happen this year, in addition to that, Spurs OKC. Got some news on the Spurs front. That's next on Westwood One Sports Night.
1: Less than 6 months after knee surgery, Patrick Mahomes is already back throwing at OTAs. But will the three-time Super Bowl MVP be fully ready for the Chiefs opener against Denver? Westwood One Sports.
2: I'm meteorologist Alistair Alders. A cool morning and still cooler than normal today. A slight improvement from the last couple of days with a high of 10 degrees. It will be a mainly cloudy day with a north-northeast wind of 20 to 40. And then Sunday, cloudy with occasional showers, especially in the afternoon with a high of 10 degrees. Monday, cloudy with sunny periods, 13 degrees. And then Tuesday, a mix of sun and cloud, chance of showers, the high 14. Temperatures continue to trend warmer later next week.
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1: With every power outage, closure, delay, and road conditions, meteorologist Alistair Alders, along with the 95.7 News Radio team, will follow the storm as it happens.
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0: let's close things out by putting this show to bed.
1: I think we can agree on one specific thing, and it's important that we agree on this before I give you this story, Josh. Any sort of truck flipped over on the road, bad.
0: Mm-hmm.
1: We're in agreement there. I feel
0: we
1: like
0: are.
1: It's even worse when what is inside the truck is then not inside the truck. Now, sometimes that can be like energy drinks. Sometimes that can be like coffee. Sometimes it could be, I don't know, a piece of wood. I don't know. Well, in North Dakota, a situation like that took place where a truck fell over. It was collided with, fell over, top comes off. The cargo is now outside of the truck. But the cargo was beehives.
0: Oh, boy.
1: So when a truck flipped, 600 to 800 bees that were in the truck are now outside of the truck. Not ideal.
0: This reminds me of the awful movie. I remember we were discussing possibilities for punishments for losing a bet. By the way, we need Liddell to pay off that bet still from March Madness and The Last Dab. It needs to happen. I don't know if Linnell's coming up this weekend. If he is, I'll take care of it somehow. But if he isn't, we need to figure that out some way. But one of the bets I was considering is, don't worry, it's not getting stung by a bee. It's watching a movie of our choosing. And sometimes you choose a movie for comedic effect. Not that the movie's funny, but it's funny that you have to sit here and watch this movie. So you might choose, if you'd never seen, I don't know, Gone with the Wind, to watch a 4-hour movie. Or in the case I'm specifically citing here, watching a movie that's just objectively bad, like The Wicker Man, starring Nick Cage, where there is a climactic scene where he is being engulfed by bees. And he has, this is an Oscar-winning actor, he has the line, "Oh no, not the bees, the bees!" That's what I'm thinking of as you describe this story. What's the proper course of action when the bees get out?
1: Stay in your car. Keep driving.
0: How about the people that were in the car?
1: He got stung.
0: That
1: like
0: is now flipped
1: times.
0: Over. Okay.
1: Just think about it. Like, I can't imagine. I don't know what the bees' mentality is. You know, I don't have access. But you're probably not happy being stuck in a truck.
0: As long as the queen bee isn't threatened, you might not be stung as much as you. I know a little bit about bees because my mom has picked up a fascination. And when she picks up fascination, she goes full in, 100%, 2 feet in, as Dabo Sweeney would say, on beekeeping. Like, she has hives in her house. She has hives in the backyard. Tons of bees. And she knows a ton about it. And she's not worried at all that she's going to get stung by the bees.
1: You should ask her.
0: I don't know why that's a fascination.
1: Queen bee would be upset if she was being effectively trafficked. I don't know if you can traffic bees, but effectively trafficked in North Dakota. And then the vehicle in which she was being trafficked in fell over. At the very least, it probably woke her up from a nap. And I'm grumpy when I wake up from a nap. I'm sure she is too.
0: Did you ever have a weird hobby or an off-the-wall kind of hobby? Do you still have something like that?
1: What is beekeeping off the wall?
0: Yes.
1: I don't have like a beekeeping hobby. I like making various kinds of coffees, but I don't think that's off the wall.
0: You make your own coffee?
1: Yeah.
0: How?
1: Like the step-by-step process. Sometimes it's an espresso machine, and then you get the, if I'm feeling a cortado, you balance it towards 2.7 ounces of milk, 2.7 ounces of coffee, double shot, mix it up a little bit. Maybe pump a syrup, a little bit of syrup in there, some cinnamon. If you're feeling good, you could do a shaken espresso, which I usually do four shots.
0: So you're not growing your own beans and then smashing and doing...
1: No, this is not farm to table.
0: Right. So what type of coffee do you purchase to start this process?
1: So it could be mostly Nespresso pods. That's the big kick because they're better iced. We got a bunch of beans, most of them local from the greater DMV area. My parents, when they travel, they like to get me coffee beans. Sometimes it's a little excessive because they'll be like, here's a pound of coffee beans from insert wherever they traveled. And I'm like, I would have, a smaller bag would have been nice because like I don't have room for a pound. You see a pound of coffee beans, it looks like a brick.
0: It does. I have seen.
1: And I grind it by
0: but
1: hand.
0: But for me, it's, I just have a chai tea latte mix that I mix with milk and that's it. Call it a day.
1: You gotta be on coffee. I think you'd like it.
0: I don't like the taste.
1: You haven't had it right then. I was there once.
0: So you don't think it's possible for someone to not like the taste?
1: No, because like you like the taste of a chai tea latte that's largely milk. You can very much decorate up milk to make
0: chocolate
1: the coffee
0: milk.
1: Taste fine.
0: You know, the same thing you just said there, that's the same way people describe tequila as well. If you don't like tequila, then you just haven't had the good enough tequila. Like, those people won't accept that you just won't like tequila. Even though I remember one time I took a shot of tequila when I was in college, and I was so disrupted by it, I did like a fake phone call where I walked outside and threw up in a bush. It's my reaction to a tequila shot. I'm not a tequila guy. Plain and simple. This was productive. What a show. Starting off our weekend the right way, this has been Westwood One Sports Night.
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15: From the National Newsroom of the Canadian Press, I'm David Augustine. Bank of Montreal Chief Economist Doug Porter believes there was no sense sugarcoating a sour result after Statistics Canada reported Friday the economy stalled in the first quarter of the year. In a note to clients, Porter says the economy has clearly been struggling to grow since the start of the trade war. While real GDP by expenditure was flat on a quarter-by-quarter basis, converting that to an annualized rate, the figure most economists pay close attention to, magnifies the quarterly changes. Now, those results showed a decline of 0.1% for the first quarter. The estimated cost for hosting the FIFA World Cup in Vancouver has risen roughly 22% over the last projection released last June. The BC government says hosting Vancouver's 7 games will cost up to $729 million, up from an upper limit of $624 million in the last projection. But Tourism Minister Anne Kang says the World Cup's potential long-term positive economic impact is hard to measure.
16: When people come and they bring their money and spend it here, when we see opportunities of diversifying our trade, we see economic growth and we see a growth in our GDP. And with this money that we are making for the province, we're able to invest either in our capital projects or our programming, which seniors, kids, schools need. And so we need to work at this from all fronts.
15: The province also says net costs could be lower than previously thought by $30 million due to projected revenue also estimated to rise higher than in the last projection. Canada Post says it has lost $205 million before taxes in the first quarter of the year. The Crown Corporation saw its revenue fall by $181 million, or 14.3%, compared with the same three-month period in 2025. Its total losses ballooned by $164 million year-over-year as the Postal Service moves forward with reforms aimed at addressing its ongoing struggles. It says labor uncertainty weighed on customer demand as the service remained without new collective agreements from the Canadian Union of Postal Workers. workers. A man has been hospitalized after a standoff with police at a Winnipeg home. Police say officers attempted to execute a warrant when the suspect fled and ran into an unknown home and held three people hostage. A fire was also set, but it was eventually doused. Constable Pat Sadak says he is proud of the work that was done to apprehend the suspect.
6: I really give it to the professionalism and these officers being courageous. They're very professional. They come to work every day. And this situation was extremely volatile.
15: Police say the three hostages were rescued and were not injured. An international panel of human rights experts has accused Canada of genocide against Indigenous peoples. The finding follows hearings into residential schools, missing children, and forced sterilization policies. Tribunal judges say Canada carried out crimes against humanity through decades of assimilation policies. Now survivors shared accounts of abuse, neglect, and cultural destruction during emotional testimony in Montreal. The tribunal plans to release its full judgment on September 30th. This is the Canadian Press. In sports, Taylor Hall and Logan Stankoven each had a goal and two assists as the Carolina Hurricanes advanced to the Stanley Cup Final with a 6-1 win over the Montreal Canadiens. The Hurricanes, who got goals from Eric Robinson, Jason Blake, Shane Gottesbear, and Seth Jarvis, won the best-of-seven Eastern Conference Final in five games. Michael Pezzetta scored at 14:53 of overtime to lift the visiting Toronto Marlies to a 2-1 win over the Wilkes-Barre Scranton Penguins to grab a 2-0 lead in the best-of-seven American Hockey League Eastern Conference Final. Alex Nylander also scored for the Marlies, who will host Game 3 on Monday, needing two wins to advance to the Calder Cup Championship Series. And Landon DuPont scored twice, Carter Bear had a goal and an assist, and the Everett Silvertips punched their ticket to Sunday's Memorial Cup Championship game with a 6-1 semifinal victory over the Chicoutimi Sagenians in Kelowna, BC. The Western Hockey champion Silvertips will play the unbeaten Ontario Hockey League champion Kitchener Rangers in the championship final at Prospera Place. From the Canadian Press, I'm David Augustine.
7: I'm meteorologist Alistair Alders. A cool morning and still cooler than normal today. A slight improvement from the last couple of days with a high of 10 degrees. It will be a mainly cloudy day with a north-northeast wind of 20 to 40. And then Sunday, cloudy with occasional showers, especially in the afternoon with a high of 10 degrees. Monday, cloudy with sunny periods, 13 degrees. And then Tuesday, a mix of sun and cloud, chance of showers, the high 14. Temperatures continue to trend warmer later next week.
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0: It's Free for All Friday. 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Here's Josh Graham for Westwood One Sports Night.
1: Free for All Friday. For this hour and this hour only each week, your chance to steer the ship at 310-840-4910. And you're probably never going to get me in a better mood than I'm currently in right now, starting my weekend as a diehard, lifelong Carolina Hurricanes fan that just watched his team advance to the Stanley Cup Finals. A gentleman's sweep of the Montreal Canadiens, first Stanley Cup trip in 20 years. We have Lamar Jackson meeting with the media, which we'll get to momentarily. But first, let's go to Ed, who's in St. Louis, 310-840-4910. Ed, show us how it's done. Steer the ship in what direction you please.
2: Every moment of this weekend. But you did tie in St. Louis earlier, and by gosh, it was a good sports day in St. Louis. You got an old broken down old baritone here who's home from the hospital. And boy, it's good to be home from the hospital. And you really hit my heart when you talked about your memory as a young man, hockey experience. You will cherish that memory as long as you live. Find a way to share that with those who come after you. Those memories also come for people in music. But when you have a chance to combine sports and music, as I did, may I share my memory?
1: Please, please.
2: It's August of 67. The Solomon family, great sportsmen, great supporters of St. Louis, they threw it all out there and they say, we're bringing a hockey team. What? We're bringing a hockey team to St. Louis. You talk about risk-taking. A Saturday afternoon, I go up and the carpenters are working. They're sawing all kinds of noise and I go to young Sid, and oh, he said, hello, Ed, go do it. Well, I sang the national anthem a cappella, and I wound up their vocalist for 15 seasons. 15 seasons of the St. Louis Blues in the arena, which actually moved. The arena actually shook, and it shook most on the nights when the Blackhawks were in.
1: So for 15 years, you were the national anthem singer for St. Louis Blues Hockey?
2: Yes, I had my minute and 18 seconds. I kept it very, very short. Sometimes there were guests.
1: A minute 18. What is your biggest pet peeve when you hear the anthem? What's your biggest pet peeve?
2: Well, my two best peeves. One was that Reed Farrell would tell me a joke before I went out on the ice. He was the PA announcer. That was not fair. And secondly, the Chicago Blackhawks fans, God love them,
1: when they cheer,
2: would start screaming halfway through. And I just felt, oh, come on, guys. I only have a minute 17, for crying out loud.
1: But, I love a minute 17 anthem. I do. That's perfect. I think that's fantastic. You know what, Ed?
2: Yeah.
1: Let's start Free for All Friday the same way that sporting events start if you're game for it. Can we start Free for All Friday with a minute 17 national anthem? Can we do it?
2: It might be a minute 18. Minute 18, will you give me that?
1: All right, I'm going to time you. I'm going to see how close you are to it. Let me get my timer out.
2: Here we go.
1: A minute 18. Let's see. All right, in three,
2: count it.
1: Two, one.
2: Oh, say can you see by the dawn's early light what so proudly we hailed at the twilight's last gleaming, whose broad stripes and bright stars through the perilous fight, or the ramparts we watched were so gallantly streaming, and the rocket's red glare, the bombs burst

0: I have you at 1:03. Wow.
1: 87 years old, Ed.
0: I almost threw you off as an Oriole fan. I almost said, oh, right in the middle of it. But I didn't want to throw you off. Excellent.
1: Yeah. You ever get in here, let's have a cup of coffee. Talk about...
0: I love that, Ed.
1: Yeah, please.
0: Give me a shout back sometime. It's so great to hear from you, and thanks for the nice words. There's Ed in St. Louis starting off Free For All Friday with the national anthem at a 1:03. And the chat's going nuts, saying that he's tremendous, an excellent voice to get things started. 310-840-4910 if you want in on the program on Free For All Friday. D-Day, is this the greatest start we've ever had to Free For All Friday?
2: That is an insane voice on Ed. Insane. Like, I want to point out, if we can just get, like, super radio nerd for a second, generally speaking... phone calls are not the greatest quality of delivering a voice. But the way that he just sounded on the phone, insanity.
0: Crushed it. He did. Unbelievable. Is there a way we can pull that and post it somewhere? That'd be amazing just to see that. I thought that was great. Love it. Also love that we heard from Lamar Jackson today. It is an encouraging sign. Or this was a couple days ago. We've heard from him this week at OTAs. It's encouraging to see that Lamar Jackson is at voluntary workouts this week. We hadn't seen him there in recent years. In fact, there was financial incentive, $750K, for Lamar Jackson to be there. And he said, no thanks. Doing that consecutive years cost him a chance to make an extra $1.5 million. When he was asked why he was at voluntary workouts this year, Lamar actually had a really good answer to the question. Here he was. Earlier this week.
3: You know, I had to get the terminology down, knowing what guys are, just watching film and getting out on the field with my guys and knowing what guys going to be with certain routes, certain plays, hearing coach call plays. Everything is new, so I had to be here.
0: Awesome. New head coach, new play caller, he had to be there. That's great. Speaking of the coaching change, Lamar handled that topic with a ton of grace. Remember, this is the first time that he's spoken since John Harbaugh was fired, and there were some whispers that there might have been tension between him and Harbs. Lamar dismissed any of those rumors with this answer about that decision.
3: I mean, you know, I got a lot of respect for Coach, so me just seeing that, man, I was shocked, you know, in a way, in a sense. But I feel like, you know, Mr. Steve, he did what was best for the team, and you know, I hope coaches have a great, great time in New York, man. Hats off to Coach, because we did so much for the city, for the team, for this organization. Hats off to him in New York, and we built a lot. We did a lot here.
0: Awesome answer. No drama. He said he even reached out to John when he got the Giants job. Neither the Ravens nor their fans, you should take this window for granted. You should not. There's no question he's a Raven through and through. He restructured his contract to try to help the team, and he even pointed out that restructuring when he was asked about his future with the Baltimore Ravens.
3: Absolutely. I love the Ravens. I love this organization. I love this city. Just the team that drafted me, you know, got a lot of love for me. And I believe, you know, I got a lot of love for the city and this team as well. So, like I told you, the reconstruction is done. Cool with that. But I love Baltimore. Like, everybody should know that by now.
0: They should. It's year 9, Lamar. There isn't a ton of precedent for players like him playing beyond a decade. So, enjoy it while you have it. There should be a ton of urgency over these next 2 years that Lamar has left. And given Lamar's involuntary workouts and the Ravens were proactive this offseason, there are a ton of reasons to believe they're warranted as one of the favorites in the AFC. So it was good to hear from Lamar Jackson. 310-840-4910 if you want in. Free For All Friday continues. We go from the national anthem being sung by Ed in St. Louis to Mr. Positive, who's in Michigan, wanting in. Mr. Positive, good luck following that. Mr. Positive, do we have you?
4: 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I want you to remember your thoughts are on fire, your dreams ignite. All you can do is stand up and fight. as I suck the negativity from your soul. I love you all. And to Ed, you're fantastic. My boy King Elvis would be very proud of you. You're fantastic. And real quick, Josh and D-Day, the Detroit Tigers are letting us down in Detroit. We're sad.
0: Hold one sec. Mr. Positive, I'm going to cut you off. Hold one sec. You're about to be negative talking about the Tigers. There's one thing you say every time you join us that you haven't said yet.
4: Boom shakalaka.
0: Thank you. Thank you. Just waiting for it, sitting here. All right, Mr. Positive, thanks for the call. I don't want to hear about the Tigers. I don't want to hear negativity out of Mr. Positive, because then the chat's going to get really mad at you, and rightfully so. It's good to hear from you, though. Mr. Positive, always a fixture on Free For All Friday, 310-840-4910, if you want it. Let's go to DJ, who's in Boston. Once in, Free For All Friday. Where are you steering the ship, DJ?
5: Hey, Josh, I just wanted to ask you, you know, I'm a diehard Red Sox fan, and it's kind of hard for us right now. When I look at this Boston Red Sox team, another loss again tonight in Cleveland, I just want to know, is there a way out of this? Because when I look at this team, I'm starting to see the old 90s Red Sox, and I believe that is coming from Sam Kennedy, our president. And the reason I say that is because the way that he treats our star players. Let's look at our last three star players. We got Alex Bregman, who you let go. We had Rafael Devers,
0: Mookie,
5: who we let go. And now he's in a fight with Roman Anthony. So I just
0: let me ask you this. Do you root for all the other Boston sports teams too?
5: What's that? I couldn't.
0: Do you root for the other Boston sports teams as well?
5: Yes. Yes.
0: See, some could argue that, like, maybe it's looking like the city of Boston in the 90s all over again when you consider that the Bruins lost in round one. They lost on home ice in a game seven. You had, that might have been in game six. Game six or game seven. The Celtics lost on their home court in a game seven in round one. There's the questions about Jaylen Brown and Jason Tatum. The Patriots have this Mike, you know, Vrabel, Diana Russini thing that's going on that seems to be engulfing things. And now you have this with the Red Sox. It's been a rough hoe, has it been, in Boston right now? What's the tenor right now?
5: It is bad. Like, all of us, we're not even going to Fenway Park anymore. It's like the visitor's ballpark now. So I might have one solution, and I want to see what you think about this.
0: Please.
5: What if we fire Craig Breslow, right? Because we already, you know, fired Alex Cora. And what I would do is I'll go right into Fenway Sports Group and beg Theo Epstein, please come back. Please, just.
0: That'd be great, but isn't this like a succession-like situation where it's not just Breslow that is there making decisions? You would have to completely clean house, right? Like, because there's the there's the president of baseball operations, and then there's the GM type. Like, they have multiple guys who are wrestling for this thing up there.
5: Yes, that is true, but I think
0: it's Sam Kennedy and Craig Breslow, so you'd probably have to get rid of both those guys in theory, wouldn't you?
5: I don't think Sam Kennedy will ever sell the team, because, you know, I think Sam Kennedy has so many stocks and other things like the like soccer teams. But I think when it comes to Craig Breslow, he's like the Red Sox guy.
0: I got you. I would love to see Theo Epstein back, and I appreciate the call. It's good to hear from you in Boston. Just know, though, while I'm just a sympathetic person, most people are listening to this saying, wait, we're supposed to feel bad for the Boston sports fan now? After how many Super Bowls? And the Celtics winning just 2 years ago? And the Patriots having gone to the Super Bowl this year? And the Red Sox winning it in 2018? And the Bruins winning it last decade? We're supposed to feel sorry. Play the world's smallest violin. I do understand that for those who might have that criticism. But understand the sympathy if that's what you're used to. And this guy doesn't sound like a Johnny come lately referencing 90s Boston sports teams. Up next, more of your free-for-all Friday calls, 310-840-4910, plus the Oklahoma City Thunder of hockey. Keep it here on Westwood One Sports Night.
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16: From the 95.7 News Desk, I'm Chris Halef. Here's what's making news this hour. Elevec Transit making quick work of repairs to one of its ferries. The Christopher Stanex ferry is back in service yesterday afternoon after being pulled from service because of a steering issue last week. That led to concerns about the potential for another lengthy repair after similar problems kept the Vincent Coleman ferry sidelined for several months. The Alderney ferry schedule is back to its regular 15-minute service. The province's cuts to the education sector will cause strain at a time when violence is on the rise in schools. That according to the Nova Scotia Teachers Union President Peter Day, who says reducing class sizes and ramping up support in classrooms can help reduce violence. His comments come after data showed there were over 27,000 violent incidents recorded in the 2024-25 school year, up from over 21,000 cases reported the year before. Meantime, the Department of Education eliminating about 69 positions, such as literary specialists and math coaches across the school system, and the Nova Scotia government issuing a seasonal warning about ticks. The province's medical officer of health says that as temperatures rise, it is important for people to protect themselves from these insects, which can transmit serious diseases. Ticks can often be found in areas with tall grass or shrubs, urban parks, gardens, and forests. For more news, you can follow us on Twitter or at halifax.citynews.ca.
12: I'm meteorologist Alistair Alders. A mainly cloudy day with a north-northeast wind of 20 to 40. The high, though, only 10 degrees. 10 also on Sunday. Cloudy with occasional showers, especially in the afternoon. On Monday, cloudy with sunny periods. The high, 13. 14 on Tuesday with a mix of sun and cloud, but a chance of showers. So we start to gradually trend a bit warmer early next week. And overall, it does look like warmer than normal temperatures will start to build in mid to late next week.
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0: congratulations to Rod the Bod, Brennamore, and your Carolina Hurricanes. Kimberly, Mitch Marner, former Londonite. So I'm rooting for Mitch Marner.
1: How are Maple Leaf fans going to grapple with the fact that either Mitch Marner or Freddie Anderson's going to win a Stanley Cup?
0: Yeah, and to be honest, Austin Matthews, yeah, man alive. Yeah, because Mitch Marner played for Dale Hunter, London Knights. So
1: I love anyway, a London Knights
0: I won't,
1: drop.
0: I won't keep the phone lines. I just love the tribute.
1: No, it's good to hear from you, Ryan, and thanks for the kind words. And by the way, if you missed the start of Free For All Friday, we had the former anthem singer of the St. Louis Blues give us a call, Ed, and he sang an anthem in a Bucko 3 that was just perfect. And D-Day has it up already on our Westwood One Sports Night YouTube channel. You should find that if you missed it. It's also where we had Aaron call in, and we have a great community in our chat that you can get in on. It continues to grow. Like, comments, subscribe. That really helps the algorithm, helps the thing continue to grow, and helps us to continue to do things like allowing you to watch the show in addition to listening to it in the 300 markets that we're on in. 310-840-4910. It is Mariano who's calling us from Florida. Mariano, I just have on the screen here that you want to talk about sports in general. Well, this is the right place for you, the right show. It's Free For All Friday. Where are we generally steering the ship towards?
2: Hey, it's not Rivera last name, though, all right?
1: I just said Mariano. Is it Mariano?
2: Yeah, but not Rivera.
1: But oh, okay, got it.
2: First time talking to you, man, and first time listening
1: appreciate
2: to your
1: it.
2: Show.
1: Appreciate
2: very
1: it.
2: Good show, man. Very
1: Thank
2: good
1: you.
2: Show.
1: Thank you. What do you have?
2: Very
1: for us?
2: Good show.
1: What's on your mind?
2: The opening of the show was great. The guy singing that,
1: okay,
2: that was awesome. But let me ask you a question.
1: I love it. Please.
2: You're a Knicks fan, right?
1: No. I'm a Carolina Hurricanes fan and a Baltimore Orioles fan. The rest of the teams can win and lose, and the Chick-fil-A sandwich tastes the same.
2: All right. So, thank God that the Florida Panthers are in the playoffs this year. For you.
1: Yeah, that is, you know, that I've gotten that text message three times tonight. All it took was Florida missing the playoffs for Carolina to get there. And you know what? Do I feel bad about that one bit? I do not. Because I was at many of the – I've been at two of the closeout games for the Florida Panthers beating the Hurricanes in the Eastern Conference Finals. And I'm glad I didn't have to see that a third time.
2: Great. And now, are you a New York Knicks fan from what I've been hearing?
1: No, I'm not a New York Knicks fan. I'm not. Mariano, I appreciate the call. We have many more calls that we have to get to. I hope you'll give us a call back. 310-840-4910. I got triggered by the mention of the Florida Panthers. I'm having a great night tonight. Don't want to ruin my vibe. Let's go to Chance, who's in Alabama. Chance, 310-840-4910. Chance, go right ahead.
3: Hey, man. Congratulations, to Carolina, to, you know, I know you're a big
1: Let's
3: fan.
1: Go.
3: You know,
1: hey, can we hit the horn? Let's just do this together, Mondo or Andrew. Let's hit the freaking horn and have ourselves a time. The Hurricanes just won. Do we got that queued up? Oh, my gosh.
3: Yo.
1: Oh, no, not Mulan. We'll get to that in a second. Once you get it, just hit it. If it's me or Chance talking, it doesn't matter. I want to hear that horn. Let's go! Woo!
3: Hold on, man. You got to calm your excitement.
1: I almost went tarps off. I almost went tarps Listen. Off and started waving the shirt around, you know, around my head like a helicopter. Shout out to Petey Pobbs. Almost did that, Chance.
3: North Carolina, stand up. Yeah, mostly I wanted to congratulate you, but, man, I also want to congratulate the other 13 Carolina Hurricanes fans out there. You know, all 14 of you Carolina Hurricanes fans. You know, it's really great, and you know, it's really great for Vegas, the long suffering Las Vegas fans who've went through such a hard time not having a Stanley Cup championship. Congratulations to you too, sir. Man, you guys That's have great. Really overcame You guys have really overcame. So, mostly congratulations to you and the other 14 fans and to Vegas. You know, they went through a lot, man. They've been through a lot.
1: Get them out of here. There goes Chance. That's awesome. I love that. Can we just hit the horn one more time? Is that, every time I hear that, it's just, I feel like Arnold and, I don't know, Commando. Or I guess it's Predator. Kill me! I'm right here! Just the energy rush when you hear that. Oh, don't know how to describe it. Mike is in OKC. Let's go to Mike. You have 30 to 45 seconds. I wanted to work you in. You're the last caller on Free For All Friday. Who wins tomorrow night, Mike?
4: Thunder, baby. Thunder.
1: Why?
4: Why? Because when it comes time for the nut cutting and the high pressure games, they always pull it out. And they're at home.
1: You spelled it out. And I didn't think, I didn't expect. We started with the national anthem to begin this hour. We finished it with the expression nut cutting. I don't think there's any other way for this show to close Free For All Friday. So thank you for that and for your contribution. Excellent work by
4: you're
1: Mike.
4: You're welcome.
1: I just now realized, thank you. I just now realized I didn't ever deliver the pick for Game 7 of Oklahoma City and San Antonio. I do have a prediction that I have some conviction on. Also, 2026, low-key, the year of the improbable. And we'll get to all of that next on Westwood One Sports.
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7: From the National Newsroom of the Canadian Press, I'm David Augustine. Foreign Affairs Minister Anita Anand has welcomed her Chinese counterpart Wang Yi to Canada for the first such visit in a decade. Speaking at the Global Affairs Canada headquarters in Ottawa, Anand says their leaders have set out a clear and ambitious vision for the country's recalibrated relationship that includes cooperation and trade.
8: At the same time, each of our countries must address critical issues and priorities to ensure the safety and security of our peoples.
7: Her remarks come just days after a Canadian warship passed through the Taiwan Strait. Beijing had warned that such transits undermined the bilateral relationship. Prime Minister Mark Carney told Pope Leo XIV that Canada wants to lead internationally on responsible AI.
9: The Prime Minister's office says Carney talked to the pontiff about artificial intelligence, specifically how AI must serve humanity, starting with protecting individuals. The discussion came days after the Pope issued a document calling for robust regulation of artificial intelligence. The readout says Carney welcomed the Pope's leadership on the issue. Carney recently said the federal government will release its long-awaited national AI strategy next week. Brenda Molina Navidad, The Canadian Press.
7: Conservative leader Pierre Poilievre says Prime Minister Carney's policies are to blame for Canada entering recession territory. Poilievre reacted to the latest Statistics Canada GDP report that says the economy contracted slightly for the second quarter in a row to start the year, a benchmark some economists consider a technical recession.
10: There's nothing technical about having an empty stomach because you can't afford paying the worst food inflation in the G7. There's nothing technical about coming home from work and telling your kids that you no longer have a job and that they're going to have to sell the house because Canada has the second highest unemployment in the G7. That is not technical. It is real. This is a full-blown liberal recession.
7: Finance Minister François-Philippe Champagne says he remains confident about the Canadian economy. In the U.S., Blue Origin is investigating after a New Glenn rocket exploded during a test firing in Florida. The blast damaged the launch pad and created a massive fireball but caused no reported injuries. The setback comes only weeks after another technical issue grounded the New Glenn fleet. The rocket is expected to play a key role in future NASA Artemis moon missions. The company has suspended related operations while the investigation is ongoing. And a British musician living with Parkinson's disease is highlighting a different use for artificial intelligence, helping artists overcome physical limitations. Singer-songwriter Samuel Smith says AI music tools helped him create detailed song demos after symptoms of the disease made guitar playing increasingly difficult. Smith used the technology to communicate arrangements and musical ideas to professional musicians recording his latest album. Now, advocates say the technology could open new creative opportunities for people with disabilities. This is the Canadian Press. In sports, the final Canadian NHL team has fallen. The Montreal Canadiens bowed out of the Eastern Conference Final in five games with a 6-1 loss to the Carolina Hurricanes. Canadiens defenseman Mike Matheson says a young group learned some tough lessons.
11: We have a lot to be proud of, for sure, of what we were able to accomplish this year. But at the same time, I think it shows us how far we are still from being able to get all the way. And so I feel like it's a great learning experience in that sense. And it kind of lights a new fire under us.
7: The Canadiens scored just five times over the final four games of the series after opening with a 6-2 victory. And Vladimir Guerrero Jr. hit a two-run double in the eighth inning to cap a furious Toronto rally, and the visiting Blue Jays beat the Baltimore Orioles 6-5. Toronto trailed 5-0 at the start of the seventh, but Kazuma Okamoto and Charles McAdoo hit two-run homers to trim the deficit to 5-4. Toronto has won 8 of the last 10. From the Canadian Press, I'm David Augustine.
12: I'm meteorologist Alistair Alders. A mainly cloudy day with a north-northeast wind of 20 to 40. The high, though, only 10 degrees. 10 also on Sunday. Cloudy with occasional showers, especially in the afternoon. On Monday, cloudy with sunny periods. The high, 13. 14 on Tuesday with a mix of sun and cloud, but a chance of showers. So we start to gradually trend a bit warmer early next week. And overall, it does look like warmer than normal temperatures will start to build in mid to late next week.
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0: Or if you go 16-2, no, the numbers suggest what it is. And they should be treated with more respect than that. 310-840-4910 if you want in. What is the craziest thing that could happen in the second half of 2026? Since we've seen so much already crazy happen this year, in addition to that, Spurs OKC. Got some news on the Spurs front. That's next on Westwood One Sports Night.
1: Less than 6 months after knee surgery, Patrick Mahomes is already back throwing in OTAs. But will the three-time Super Bowl MVP be fully ready for the Chiefs opener against Denver? Westwood One Sports.
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1: I'm going to call an audible here. Like the scene in Wedding Crashers. Hot route! The same way the Carolina Hurricanes murdered the Montreal Canadiens, I've murdered the clock. Thus, I have a few minutes here to get to some calls. Some of you have been waiting. OKC San Antonio, Game 7 of the Finals, the Western Conference Finals. An opportunity to play the Knicks on the line. Let's get some picks in here. Benny is in Dallas. Benny, what do you think happens Saturday night, Game 7 between the Spurs and the Thunder?
2: Tonight, Josh. How are you tonight, man?
1: Hi. Doing well. I'm doing well. Good to hear
2: you. Hey, man, that's good. Look, I was listening to you. I've been listening to you for the last, well, ever since you got on. And I listened all the way through the hockey rant and all that with the other guy. But let me tell you something. I listened to all your numbers that you threw out there about the finals, right, about the semifinals. And let me tell you, you've discounted the Oklahoma Thunder altogether. But I'm going to tell you, man, look here. Those guys have a thing that I call it. And believe it or not, tomorrow night you're going to see it. Because Wemby and whatever he's got, they're not going to be able to hold up. These guys are going to win this game, and they're going to win it handily. And I know you may not believe it, but I'm telling you, it's going to go down, and it's going to be Oklahoma by
1: a league. Do you think they win handily if Wemby plays well? Because when Wemby plays well, they win.
2: Yeah, sometimes, but not all the time. And I'm going to tell you something, because Oklahoma, those guys are so deep, and they can play well, too. They don't have a 7'5" monster like San Antonio does, but they can win with or without that guy, you know. I'm serious, man. I'm telling you, it's not going to be even that close. It's going to go down, and it's going to be an 8-point difference or more. Believe it or not, I'm 70 years old. I'm older than that other guy.
1: I love the take. I love the take. And I love your voice, too. Deep voice. It's great. You should get into radio.
2: Yeah.
1: Pretty good at it. Benny, it's good to hear your voice. I want to give someone else an opinion as well. You like OKC. I like San Antonio. Let's see what Rashawn in Baltimore thinks. Let's split the tie here as one of these teams are trying to do in Game 7. Rashawn, what do you think happens in the Western Finals?
3: How you doing? I'm still trying to come to grips with what happened at this Orioles game tonight that we just came from.
1: Oh, no! You were there?
3: Yes, I was there.
1: No!
3: Yeah.
1: Pitching well. He's through 6. And then it's 5-4. And then Cano comes in. I thought Cano was hurt. And then Cano comes in. And you... Oh, dude. Just... Oh, man. You were there. I think he lost. We lost him. We lost Rashawn. Being told that we don't have Rashawn. And it's the end of the hour. And he didn't even tell me who he's picking. Let's go to Tyler, who's in Baltimore. You're going to have to split the difference. Tyler, don't tell me you were at that Oriole game, too.
4: I was not at the Orioles game, but that was sad to watch. I called for some college sports, but I'm giving an audible to the NBA Game 7 Western Conference. I'm a diehard Wizards fan. I'm going, look, I love the Thunder, but I can't not want Wemby and them to win. Wemby has won me a lot of money gambling, so I'm going to go Wemby and the Spurs.
1: Hey, can I let you in on a secret, Tyler? Just between you and me and 300 markets across the country.
4: Yeah,
1: got a 14-1 Spurs championship ticket from January. 14-1.
4: Right.
1: So I'm right there with you, brother. Right there with you.
4: Love it.
1: Tyler,
4: my buddy has 10 to win.
1: Thanks
4: like
1: for the
4: three.
1: Call. It's good to hear from you. We're at the end of the hour. I just want to make sure we get to everybody. Let's go to Patrick, who's in Edmonton. The last phone caller, our guy Tony, in Montreal, he seems pretty upset because the Canadians lost to my Hurricanes. Is this going to be a more pleasant phone call than that, Patrick? What do you have on the Stanley Cup Finals?
5: Everybody in Canada hates the Montreal Canadiens and the Toronto Maple Leafs. So seeing them lose is like us winning the Stanley Cup. Because I'll tell you right now,
1: they hate
5: all my
1: the teams because of the teams or their fans? Do you just not, Montreal and Toronto fans
5: are
1: obnoxious?
5: Well, obviously we hate their fans. They're losers, most of them, unless they're my buddies. They're pretty legit, but we do beat them heavily, right? But go to game four in Vegas, and let's go Canes, because Montreal...
1: You're going to game four?
5: Goose egg. We have to.
1: I'm going to be at game one in Raleigh. Vegas That's the stuff. Plan. All right, so go Canes. Yeah. We're behind it. Canes in five. You
5: go
1: with
5: Canes.
1: Me?
5: Canes, sweet.
1: Woo! You're going to be there when the cup is handed out. That's the plan. Awesome. Good to hear from you. Vegas, Carolina. Game one is on Tuesday night. Denton Day is going to be hosting the program Monday and Tuesday. I might try to infiltrate the show some way, somehow, on the Carolina Hurricanes Stanley Cup front on Tuesday night. Got to find a way to make that work. Make sure if you haven't already, you're subscribed to the YouTube channel, searching Westwood One Sports Night. Also, like, subscribe, comment. 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Search Westwood One Sports Night as well if you miss any of the great stuff that we do each and every night. We heard from quarterbacks of two purple-clad NFL teams in the last couple of days. They had some interesting things to say. You'll hear those. Plus, we'll answer the question that we've been continually posing to you. What the most unlikely thing, improbable thing might happen for the remainder of this year. And that's next.
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8: From the National Newsroom of the Canadian Press, I'm David Augustine. Canada and China are signaling a renewed effort to strengthen ties following a high-profile meeting in Ottawa. Foreign Affairs Minister Anita Anand hosted Chinese Foreign Minister Wang Yi on Friday, the first visit by a Chinese foreign minister in 10 years. Anand says the two countries are looking to expand trade and investment, with Canada aiming to boost exports to China by 50% by 2030. The talks covered trade, security concerns, foreign interference, and human rights. The British Columbia government says the cost of hosting the World Cup matches in Vancouver has spiked again.
9: The province of BC says costs could now reach $729 million, with the lowest projection now exceeding the highest estimate from last year. However, it says provincial net hosting costs could go down by more than $30 million due to projected revenue also being higher than previously estimated. With the first match at BC Place just 15 days away, the province released a new range of total costs between $685 million to $729 million. That's up from the $532 million to $624 million projected last June. Don Mitchell, the Canadian Press.
8: Gas prices may have fallen on optimism that a ceasefire in the Middle East war is on its way, but one expert says it will be expensive to fill up this summer. Even if the feud ends soon, Enpro International Chief Petroleum Analyst Roger McKnight says it could be 4 months until gas prices really decline because fuel inventories have been depleted during the conflict.
10: I was a consumer. I would grab any price reduction you're seeing right now because they're not going to hold up in July and August.
8: Data from energy analytics website GasBuddy shows the cost of fueling up has been dropping for the last 10 days to about $1.76 per liter. Calgary and communities to its west are preparing for rising river waters over the weekend. A melting snowpack and forecast rainfall are expected to raise the Bow River and other streams to levels above normal. Lake Louise, Banff, Canmore, and Calgary have all posted warnings to residents about brimming rivers expected to flow even higher throughout the weekend. A new medical assessment says President Donald Trump remains fit for the presidency as he approaches his 80th birthday. The White House released results from an extensive examination conducted this week at Walter Reed National Military Medical Center. Doctors reported normal findings across a range of tests and said Trump achieved a perfect score on a cognitive screening exam. The report notes the president's weight has increased since last year, but says his overall physical condition remains strong. And in entertainment, the family of Canadian theater pioneer Brian Paisley is appealing for financial help as he recovers from pneumonia in a Mexican hospital. Paisley, founder of the Edmonton Fringe Festival, has spent more than a week in an induced coma in intensive care in Puerto Escondido. His daughter says he did not have health insurance and hospital costs are running about $10,000 a day. A crowdfunding campaign is helping cover expenses while he recovers. This is the Canadian Press. In sports, Canada will be aiming to book a spot in the World Men's Hockey Championship final in Switzerland when the squad faces Finland today in the semifinals. Canada beat the United States in Thursday's quarterfinal. The medal games are set for tomorrow. The Vegas Golden Knights will visit the Carolina Hurricanes on Tuesday for the opening game of the best-of-seven Stanley Cup Final Series. The Hurricanes whipped the visiting Montreal Canadiens 6-1 last night to win the best-of-seven Eastern Conference Final in five games. The Golden Knights swept the Colorado Avalanche in the Western Conference Final. The Toronto Tempo will be aiming to win their second game in a row when they host the Seattle Storm in WNBA action. The 4-4 Tempo sit fourth in the Eastern Conference, while the 3-5 Storm are seventh in the Western Conference. And the last time Canadians Shai Gilgeous-Alexander and the Oklahoma City Thunder played a Game 7, it was the ultimate game of ultimate games, one that decided last season's NBA championship. Another Game 7 awaits tonight against the San Antonio Spurs, deciding the Western Conference title. From the Canadian Press, I'm David Augustine.
11: I'm meteorologist Alistair Alder. It's a cool morning and still cooler than normal today. A slight improvement from the last couple of days with a high of 10 degrees. It will be a mainly cloudy day with a north-northeast wind of 20 to 40. And then Sunday, cloudy with occasional showers, especially in the afternoon with a high of 10 degrees. Monday, cloudy with sunny periods, 13 degrees. And then Tuesday, a mix of sun and cloud, chance of showers, the high 14. Temperatures continue to trend warmer later next week.
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0: don't worry, it's not getting stung by a bee. It's watching a movie of our choosing. And sometimes you choose a movie for comedic effect. Not that the movie's funny, but it's funny that you have to sit here and watch this movie. So you might choose, if you'd never seen, I don't know, Gone with the Wind, to watch a 4-hour movie. Or in the case I'm specifically citing here, watching a movie that's just objectively bad, like The Wicker Man, starring Nick Cage, where there is a climactic scene where he is being engulfed by bees. And he has, this is an Oscar-winning actor. He has the line, "Oh no, not the bees, the bees!" That's what I'm thinking of as you describe this story. What's the proper course of action when the bees get out?
1: Stay in your car. Keep driving.
0: How about
1: driving?
0: For the people that were in the car?
1: He got stung.
0: That
1: like
0: is now flipped
1: times.
0: Over. Okay.
1: Because think about it, like I can't imagine. I don't know what the bee's mentality is. You know, I don't have access. But you're probably not happy being stuck in a truck.
0: As long as the queen bee isn't threatened, you might not be stung as much as you. I know a little bit about bees because my mom has picked up a fascination. And when she picks up fascination, she goes full in 100%, 2 feet in, as Dabo Sweeney would say, on beekeeping. Like, she has hives in her house. She has hives in the backyard. Tons of bees. And she knows a ton about it. And she's not worried at all that she's going to get stung by the
1: bees. You should ask her.
0: I don't know why that's a fascination.
1: Queen bee would be upset if she was being effectively trafficked. I don't know if you can traffic bees, but effectively trafficked in North Dakota. And then the vehicle in which she was being trafficked in fell over. At the very least, it probably woke her up from a nap. And I'm grumpy when I wake up from a nap. I'm sure she is too.
0: Did you ever have a weird hobby or an off-the-wall kind of hobby? Do you still have something like that?
1: What is beekeeping off the wall?
0: Yes.
1: I don't have like a beekeeping hobby. I like making various kinds of coffees, but I don't think that's off the wall.
0: You make your own coffee?
1: Yeah.
0: How?
1: Like the step-by-step process. Sometimes it's an espresso machine, and then you get the, if I'm feeling a cortado, you balance it towards 2.7 ounces of milk, 2.7 ounces of coffee, double shot, mix it up a little bit, maybe pump a little bit of syrup in there, some cinnamon. If you're feeling good, you could do a shaken espresso, which I usually do four shots.
0: So you're not growing your own beans and then smashing and doing...
1: No, this is not farm to table.
0: Right. So what type of coffee do you purchase to start this process?
1: It could be mostly Nespresso pods. That's the big kick because they're better iced. We got a bunch of beans, most of them local from the greater DMV area. My parents, when they travel, they like to get me coffee beans. Sometimes it's a little excessive because they'll be like, here's a pound of coffee beans from insert wherever they traveled. And I'm like, a smaller bag would have been nice because like I don't have room for a pound. You see a pound of coffee beans, it looks like a brick.
0: It does. I have seen.
1: And I grind it by
0: but
1: hand.
0: But for me, it's, I just have a chai tea latte mix that I mix with milk and that's it. Call it a day.
1: You gotta be on coffee. I think you'd like it.
0: I don't like the taste.
1: You haven't had it right then. I was there once.
0: So you don't think it's possible for someone to not like the taste?
1: No. Because like you like the taste of a chai tea latte that's largely milk. You can very much decorate up milk to make the coffee taste fine.
0: You know, the same thing you just said there, that's the same way people describe tequila as well. Like, if you don't like tequila, then you just haven't had the good enough tequila. Like, those people won't accept that you just won't like tequila. Even though I remember one time I took a shot of tequila when I was in college, and I was so disrupted by it, I did like a fake phone call where I walked outside and threw up in a bush. It's my reaction to a tequila shot. I'm not a tequila guy. Plain and simple. This was productive. What a show. Starting off our weekend the right way. This has been Westwood One Sports Night.
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5: From the National Newsroom of the Canadian Press, I'm David Augustine. The federal government is facing pressure to explain how recent policy changes will affect Canada's progress toward its 2030 greenhouse gas emissions target under the Paris Climate Agreement. Climate groups and government modeling suggest Canada is off track to meet its emissions goals, even before accounting for recent energy-related announcements involving Alberta. Environment Minister Julie DeBrusson defended the government's climate record, pointing to new methane regulations. Bloc Québécois MP Patrick Bonin questioned the impact of what he called climate policy backsliding. Immigration lawyers are suggesting the use of technology like artificial intelligence to review visa applications is contributing to a major spike in federal court challenges.
6: The number of immigration cases being brought to the court has exploded in recent years, climbing from about 6,400 in 2020 to more than 28,000 last year. Lawyers who spoke to the Canadian Press say they're seeing more boilerplate language in refusal letters since the Immigration Department began to use tech tools to clear its backlog. They say that some reasons the department has offered for rejecting immigration applications suggest immigration officers aren't looking at all the evidence. Immigration Minister Lena Diab's spokesperson says the caseload spike can't be attributed to any single factor, and the increase in numbers of people looking to come to Canada will lead to more refusals. John Kennedy, The Canadian Press.
5: Some 55,000 members of the Canadian Union of Postal Workers are wrapping up voting today on a tentative five-year contract with Canada Post after more than 2 years of labor disputes. The proposed deal includes wage increases of 6.5% and 3% in the first 2 years, with results expected Monday. Workers are also voting on a strike mandate in case the agreement is rejected. Those strikes and lockouts are paused during ratification. In entertainment, a hit hockey romance and a groundbreaking Inuka comedy face off for top honors at tonight's Canadian Screen Awards.
7: The comedy series North of North leads with 20 nominations, while the drama Heated Rivalry follows closely with 18. Despite the competition, North of North co-creator Stacey Agluk says both teams are celebrating each other's success. And both shows are global hits, too, with the comedy cracking Netflix's top 10 in 27 countries with a perfect Rotten Tomatoes score, while the book-based drama secured awards this year from Peabody and GLAAD. The event tonight will cover directing, writing, and supporting roles, while the major categories are set to air Sunday on CBC, CTV, and Global, hosted by Andrew Fung. Rob Westgate, The Canadian Press.
5: And the cost of hosting the FIFA World Cup matches in Vancouver has risen again, with total expenses now estimated up to $729 million, nearly triple the 2022 projection. The province says costs have increased due to evolving FIFA requirements and other uncertainties, though federal funding is helping offset some expenses. Officials estimate net hosting costs could fall between $90 million and $114 million after revenues and government contributions are included. This is the Canadian Press. In sports, the Montreal Canadiens bowed out of the Eastern Conference Final in five games with a 6-1 loss to the Carolina Hurricanes. Canadiens defenseman Lane Hudson reflected on a successful season that ended in disappointment for a young group on the upswing.
8: Lots of lessons to be learned, lots to be proud of. You know, I have no doubt that we'll be back in this situation again. It's a lot that happened, but proud of the group. You know, look forward to starting the journey again.
5: Carolina will face Mitch Marner and the Vegas Golden Knights in the Stanley Cup Final beginning Tuesday. The Toronto Blue Jays finally got back to 500 with a 6-5 come-from-behind victory over the Baltimore Orioles last night. The Jays will be going for a fifth straight win tonight when they send right-hander Treya Savage to the hill to face the Orioles in the third set of their four-game series. Right-hander Brandon Young will start for the Orioles. And Bayern Munich star Alphonso Davies is among the 26 players who will represent Canada at the FIFA World Cup this summer. Head coach Jesse Marsh unveiled his roster following a training camp in Charlotte, North Carolina. From the Canadian Press, I'm David Augustine.
9: I'm meteorologist Alistair Alders. A mainly cloudy day with a north-northeast wind of 20 to 40. The high, though, only 10 degrees. 10 also on Sunday. Cloudy with occasional showers, especially in the afternoon. On Monday, cloudy with sunny periods. The high, 13. 14 on Tuesday with a mix of sun and cloud, but a chance of showers. So we start to gradually trend a bit warmer early next week. And overall, it does look like warmer than normal temperatures will start to build in mid to late next week.
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11: Right now. Hi, everybody. Steve Paikin here. The world is changing fast, eh? I'm not sure I've ever experienced anything like it in my 40-plus years of journalism. Where does Canada fit in all of this? From federal politics to foreign policy to in-depth one-on-one interviews, we'll try to help you understand this uncertain era in which we now find

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0: has officially won me over. Look, this time of year, some coaches will talk a big talk, and some will throw some verbal subtweets, for those who remember the days of subtweeting. And Texas coach Steve Sarkisian did kind of subtweet Texas Tech, actually. In an interview with Anwar Richardson, Steve Sarkisian earlier this month said, "There's a team in our state that plays in another conference that has a schedule that I would argue if I played with our twos and threes, we could go undefeated, and they'll probably make the CFP this year." Week A, call them out by name, buddy. We're grown men. We don't have to say, "Well, there's just one team in our state that does this." No, say Texas Tech. We know you're talking about Texas Tech. And it's already kind of a weak talking point because guess what, buddy? The last time you made a college football playoff, you had to play a team from that super weak conference you talked about. And guess what? They took you to overtime. And if you didn't convert a 4th-and-16 or whatever it was in that overtime period, you would have gotten beat by that team. I hate when SEC coaches, or just coaches in general, I don't want to just single this out for SEC coaches. I hate when coaches in general look at somebody's schedule and say, "Oh, well, if we play that schedule, we could win it with our, you know, second and third stringers." If ifs and ands were pots and pans, the world would be a kitchen, but it's not. We play football games on the field. For the love of God, can we quit playing these hypothetical football games and schedule watching? It does just reek of loser language here. But one thing that I am impressed with is that Joey McGuire, the coach of that Texas Tech team that Steve Sarkisian indirectly called out, gave the only real response that you should give to someone calling out your program or your conference. Listen to what Joey McGuire had to say when he was asked about those Steve Sarkisian comments.
1: And so I guess he was talking about us. So I've actually talked to Keith Patterson and I've talked to G.J. Kenny, and they're willing to take our games, and Abilene Christian will go to Texas State. We'll buy our contract out of Abilene Christian. I'm sure because Texas has got a lot of money, they can buy their contract out. But I do know there's a lot of Red Raiders that will help them buy that contract out if they don't want to. And they can come to Lubbock week one, and, you know, we can figure out if their twos and threes can win this conference. And, you know, I know a lot of people are going to say a lot of stuff about me or about us. We didn't score in the playoffs. That's obvious. You can take a shot at us for that. We didn't score in the playoffs. The last time we played Texas, we got beat 57-7, and he played some of his twos and threes. They kicked the crap out of us. But, you know, I know he feels really good about his team if he's making those comments. And, man, we would love to play the University of Texas week one in Lubbock. I do know that Cody Campbell reached out to Stephen Jones, so they don't want to come to Lubbock, and we're going to work on trying to get AT&T week one. So if they want to play week one, then we're ready. We would love to play the University of Texas.
0: Thank you, Coach. Thank you. That's what I'm talking about. If somebody's calling out your team or your schedule, I know some people have been online defending Sark, saying, "Well, that's not the context. He didn't call out Texas Tech. Oh, he just called out the schedule and basically insinuated that the only reason they made the college football playoff is because they don't play nobody, Paul." Ridiculous. It's ridiculous. And if you're the coach of a team who's on the brunt end of that, a very public comment, that's how you should do it. Challenge them. Say, "Okay, what's up then? Let's meet up on a football field." If you think that high and mighty about our inability to make the playoff without playing in the Big 12, how about you show how good you are by playing us? Joey McGuire said, "Don't even care what happened the last time. They beat the hell out of us the last time." And that was true. It was like a 57-7 win for Texas. But, buddy, this is how all coaching beef should be settled, right? The only way this should be settled. And if Texas doesn't go out of their way to make this happen too, because Texas Tech is clearly going to accommodate them, then you're going to look bad. You're going to look weak. You're going to look just like a subtweeter. I have a new rule that I'm proposing here. New rule. If you challenge someone like that and you don't follow through, or if you're presented an opportunity to schedule somebody and you don't follow through, then you lose the hypothetical matchup. Because anybody can just say, "Well, if we played their schedule, we'd go undefeated with our twos and threes. We'd be into college football playoff. We'd be undefeated if we had to play all those teams." No, that's weak. That's weak. And if they say, "Hey, play us then," and you don't do it, then you lose the hypothetical matchup. Anybody can just say that we would beat them, right? I can say that I could beat up Lennox Lewis. But if Lennox Lewis, you know, was like, hey, come fight me right now. And I said, nope, don't want to. Then I lose the hypothetical matchup. That's the rule now. That's the rule. We settle these things in football on a football field. And my biggest gripe with college football, as much as I love the sport, it's one of my favorite sports on the planet, we operate too much in the fairy tale world. We operate way too much in the ifs and nans. Because if ifs and nans were pots and pans, the world would be a kitchen. It's not. It's not. We play these things on a football field. I think it's cheap to talk about somebody else's schedule. You don't want to play your schedule? Go back to the Big 12 then. Why did you take the money? Why did you take the money to join the SEC if all you're going to do is complain on a yacht? That's another show rule. No crying on a yacht. Way too much of that in college football right now. That's the end of hour number one. Hour number two is kicking off next. I want to talk to my man Ben Portnoy from the Sports Business Journal. We're going to get into the latest of what he saw at the SEC spring meetings. That's next. He's listening to Elijah Campbell on Westwood One Sports and the Westwood One Sports app.
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6: From the National Newsroom of the Canadian Press, I'm David Augustine. Canadians have claimed more than $122 million in federal electric vehicle rebates since the program returned in February. Transport Canada says more than 24,000 claims have been recorded, with billions still available in funding. But auto dealers say many businesses are still waiting to be reimbursed for discounts already given to customers. Some claims have reportedly been rejected because of paperwork errors, and dealers want a review process. The federal government says valid claims continue to be processed and paid. Immigration lawyers say the use of AI and other technology in visa processing may be contributing to a sharp rise in federal court challenges of immigration decisions. The number of immigration cases brought to court increased from about 6,400 in 2020 to more than 28,000 in 2025. A spokesperson for Immigration Minister Lena Diab says that the increase reflects multiple factors, adding that AI tools only assist with reviews while human officers make all final decisions. Ottawa's fighter jet review could open the door for Canada to help build warplanes for Ukraine. Swedish defense company Saab says Canada could become a production and export site for Gripen fighter jets if the federal government chooses its aircraft over the U.S.-made F-35. Saab executive Andres Karp says some Canadian-built Gripens could ultimately be delivered to Ukraine under a European support program.
7: The drone war, which is terrible, that is in this stage of the war. The fighters should, Ukraine had more modern fighters, I think the war could have looked differently right now.
6: The comments come days after Ottawa announced negotiations with Saab to purchase globalized surveillance aircraft. The city of Montreal is asking residents to conserve water for the next several weeks while emergency repairs are made to three major aqueduct conduits. Officials are urging people to reduce lawn watering, avoid outdoor cleaning, and limit overall water use, especially as festival season begins. The city will also scale back activities such as street washing, hydrant testing, and some decorative fountains. Infrastructure Committee member Alan D'Souza says the work is aimed at preventing major water main failures like the downtown break in 2024. And Calgary and communities to its west are preparing for rising river waters over the weekend. A melting snowpack and forecasted rains are expected to lift the Bow River and other streams to higher levels than normal. For example, Banff is putting flood barriers in place just in case. Alex Kwan is a public information officer with the Calgary Fire Department, and he says there are full-sized trees being pushed along the river.
8: Our aquatic rescuers just finished up their training. We have a new group of water rescuers, so they're doing their evolutions, but they experienced very, very fast-moving water, very cold conditions.
6: Kwan says crews were investigating one area in southeast Calgary on Friday afternoon to see if someone in the water needed aid. This is the Canadian Press. In sports, the Montreal Canadiens bowed out of the Eastern Conference Final in five games with a 6-1 loss to the Carolina Hurricanes. Canadiens captain Nick Suzuki says his team couldn't find a way past a well-drilled and battle-tested opponent.
9: Tried a lot of different things, and they bring a lot of pressure, and sometimes, you think pressure is there and it's not, and you lose pucks and throw pucks away, and I thought we did a lot of good things, just wasn't able to generate enough offense.
6: Canada's Stanley Cup drought now stands at 32 seasons. Montreal was the last Canadian team to host hockey's Holy Grail all the way back in 1993. And Michael Pezzetta scored at 14:53 of overtime to lift the visiting Toronto Marlies to a 2-1 win over the Wilkes-Barre Scranton Penguins to grab a 2-0 lead in the best-of-seven American Hockey League Eastern Conference Final. Alex Nylander also scored for the Marlies, who will host Game 3 on Monday, needing two wins to advance to the Calder Cup Championship Series. From the Canadian Press, I'm David Augustine.
10: I'm meteorologist Alistair Alder. It's a cool morning and still cooler than normal today. A slight improvement from the last couple of days with a high of 10 degrees. It will be a mainly cloudy day with a north-northeast wind of 20 to 40. And then Sunday, cloudy with occasional showers, especially in the afternoon with a high of 10 degrees. Monday, cloudy with sunny periods, 13 degrees. And then Tuesday, a mix of sun and cloud, chance of showers, the high 14. Temperatures continue to trend warmer later next week.
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0: tonight. So give me the Thunder to cover 3.5. I think the Spurs make this thing really interesting for 3 quarters. But man, when it comes to depth, role players, playing at home, the Thunder don't lose game sevens at home. Not in that environment. I'll take the Thunder to cover 3.5. Feels like not a layup, but like a nice mid-range jumper.
1: Oh,
0: like
1: look at you with the basketball analogies.
0: Look at that. That's kind of the feel. Not a layup or a slam dunk, but a mid-range J.
1: All right, well, let's go ahead and confuse our listening audience. I'm going to go completely the other way. I'm going to take the Spurs as road dogs, plus 3.5. Do I think they'll win? They better, because I don't feel comfortable with that 3.5. So if the Thunder win, it's going to be an absolute blowout like we did see in Game 5. But I can't imagine that Victor Wembanyama is going to disappear. I expect him to show up. If you can get me 12 to 15 points from De'Aaron Fox, I think the Spurs go ahead and take care of business. I am also ready to dance on the graves of the Thunder because we have anointed them as a dynasty after they won their first one, and rightfully so with all them picks. They are the opposite of Les Snead. They love picks. That being said, I am all down in for 1999 rematch with the Knicks and the Spurs. So give me the Spurs, even though in my heart of hearts and my mind, I probably think the Thunder win.
0: I love the cheering for nostalgia there to get us a 1999 NBA Finals matchup. It would be a little poetic that the first time the Knicks get back there in 27 years, they have to play the exact same opponent, especially with a blossoming young superstar. Last time it was just Tim Duncan teamed up with David Robinson. Now it's Victor Wembanyama. Funny how history can repeat itself. Lead a lap. Do you have a pick for today?
2: Well, okay, if you want to ask for today, yeah, I'll take a step back. Looking at the point score, you guys have already done the spread, so I'm looking at the points for everybody. I like Chet Holmgren at 14 plus, at 14. Give me 14 over for 14.5 for Chet Holmgren.
0: I like it. Oh, they're going to need it if they're going to win tonight.
2: That's right. Exactly. I would love to put 27.5 on Victor. I'm going to put 14.5 on Chet. That's what I'm going to do.
0: Chet needs to play big boy basketball tonight. I want to take it to the diamond for my MLB pick for today. And I am going to roll with the Rays. You know, I was just talking about earlier how the Rays are going to moneyball their way into serious contention in the American League. They play the Angels today. They're at the Trop. Give me the Rays minus 1.5 on that one.
1: All right, I'm also taking a baseball game here. I'm taking the Astros at home plus 1.5. Brandon Sproat stinks. 1-3 with an ERA almost 6. I don't know why the Brewers are favored, so give me the Astros. Jeremy Pena with a leadoff home run.
0: Ooh, All right, we're going to go. Team would love a Jeremy Pena home run.
2: Well, we're going to go baseball. I'll go, how about softball? I've been working the softball games, and I haven't been watching the Texas Tech-Tennessee matchup, so I'm not going to do that. But I did like Nebraska the other night. I'm going to take them as an underdog versus Alabama. Give me that in the college softball World Series.
0: Oh, I like that. Yeah, Alabama, heavy favorite. And you know, it does feel weird to see any type of women's college World Series with no Oklahoma in it. It's always a little odd. Yeah, no,
2: right?
0: Oklahoma, like, what?
2: Totally.
0: But it makes the field more wide open. Makes it more wide open. If Nebraska beats Alabama, it's going to get really interesting. That's all we have for this hour now. Of course, I'm sticking around. You get to hang out with me for the next 3 hours here on Westwood One Sports. And coming up next, I want to tell you further in depth why I feel great about the Thunder waltzing into Game 7 tonight in their home arena and taking it home in advance into the finals. This is Elijah Campbell on Westwood One Sports and the Westwood One Sports app.
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7: From the National Newsroom of the Canadian Press, I'm Brenda Molina Navidad. The head of the World Health Organization has arrived in eastern Congo's Ituri province, the epicenter of an outbreak of a rare type of Ebola. The virus is still spreading faster than the response despite better organized health facilities and new aid arrivals. Tedros Adhanom Ghebreyesus says they will continue offering help.
8: I came here to show that the communities in Ituri, North Kivu and South Kivu, that they're not alone and that we are here to support and we understand their pain.
7: Now, the WHO has recommended against restricting travel to three African nations because of concern over Ebola, a move that Canada has done. Health Minister Marjorie Michel has defended that decision, saying Canada, the U.S. and Mexico needed to align measures because of the upcoming FIFA World Cup.
9: People are traveling a lot during FIFA, and even if Canada still remains low risk, but we are taking all the precautionary measures.
7: Canada will pause some immigration and travel applications for 90 days and require a 21-day self-isolation period for recent travelers from the Democratic Republic of Congo, Uganda, and South Sudan. The cost of hosting FIFA World Cup matches in Vancouver has risen again, with total expenses now estimated at up to $729 million. That's nearly triple the 2022 projection. Canada Post workers are set to wrap up voting on new tentative agreements after more than 2 years of labor strife.
10: 55,000 union members began voting in April on a five-year contract, which includes wage increases of 6.5% and 3% in the first 2 years. The Canadian Union of Postal Workers says it expects to release results of the vote on Monday. Canada Post and the union have long sparred over wages and structural changes to the Postal Service, with workers having taken to the picket line on multiple occasions throughout the bargaining process. On Friday, the Postal Service reported it had lost $205 million before taxes in the first quarter of the year. Don Mitchell, The Canadian Press.
7: Transport Canada says Canadians claimed more than $122 million in federal subsidies for new electric vehicles since Ottawa reintroduced its rebate program in February.
11: Many car dealers say they're still waiting to get the funds they're owed. Ottawa published the database for the new electronic vehicles affordability program, and it shows just over 24,000 claims were recorded. It doesn't yet have a breakdown of the dollar amount per claim due to a technical glitch. But the Canadian Auto Dealers Association says many dealerships still have not been reimbursed under the new program, which is set up so dealers apply the rebate on the final bill and seek reimbursement from Ottawa. Now, a spokesperson for the association told the Canadian Press that some dealers' rebate claims have been denied due to typos on claim forms, such as entering a sale date before the program's launch. David Augustine, The Canadian Press.
7: This is The Canadian Press. In sports, the NHL's Montreal Canadiens bowed out of the Eastern Conference Final in five games with a 6-1 loss to the Carolina Hurricanes. Canadiens defenseman Lane Hudson reflected on a successful season that ended in disappointment for a young group on the upswing.
12: Proud of the group. You know, look forward to starting the journey again.
7: Carolina will face the Vegas Golden Knights in the Stanley Cup Final beginning Tuesday. In MLB action, the Toronto Blue Jays will be going for a fifth straight win tonight when they send right-hander Trey Savage to the hill to face the Baltimore Orioles in the third set of their four-game series. Canada has unveiled its 26-player roster for this summer's World Cup. Head coach Jesse Marsh says it could be the strongest squad the nation has ever put together.
13: We should be really proud as Canadians of what we have here, and we should celebrate this team and be ready for them to now put on some really good performances.
7: Canada will kick off the tournament in Toronto on June 12th. From the Canadian Press, I'm Brenda Molina Navidad.
14: I'm meteorologist Alistair Alders. A cool morning and still cooler than normal today. A slight improvement from the last couple of days with a high of 10 degrees. It will be a mainly cloudy day with a north-northeast wind of 20 to 40. And then Sunday, cloudy with occasional showers, especially in the afternoon with a high of 10 degrees. Monday, cloudy with sunny periods, 13 degrees. And then Tuesday, a mix of sun and cloud, chance of showers, the high 14. Temperatures continue to trend warmer later next week.
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15: Well, Nova Scotians are returning from a warm, sunny weekend, now trying to get their heads wrapped around two tragic incidents that occurred in our province. The first happened back on Thursday. That's when members of the Bridgetown Volunteer Fire Department were called out to a brush fire near Moshelle, just a short distance from Annapolis Royal. It was during that call that 40-year-old Alexandru Uchicha was suffering what is being described as a medical episode, and despite the valiant efforts of his colleagues, passed away. He's described by some of those colleagues as someone who always had a smile on his face and left behind a wife and three children who are now mourning the loss of a husband and a dad. Second tragedy came after a frantic search for a missing newborn child over the weekend. On Friday, police say a woman arrived at the hospital in life-threatening condition, appearing to have just given birth. That sparked a frantic search through the weekend for the child, which ended yesterday afternoon when the remains of an infant were found off Prospect Road. Police have charged two people in connection with this. A relative of the woman and his wife will appear in court later today. Now, still many questions remain on that case, and hopefully some of those questions will be answered soon. Two very different stories, but the common thread is how quickly lives can change and how families are left with an immeasurable loss. I'm Dan Allstrand. That's just my opinion.

0: welcome. It's Monday. It is a rainy Monday out there. Rain on the way. We're looking at, I'm not going to call it a big rain, but a significant rainfall. 20 or 30 millimeters of rain in the forecast for today. The good news is that it's short-lived. We'll get through today, and I know that some of you will be very happy to see some of that rain, given that we've seen several small brush fires spring up across the municipality as of late. We've seen, the one I just talked about in the valley. We saw one out in Lake Echo late last week, and we certainly can use the precipitation. The good news is that we're not going to see it for very long. We'll see this 20 to 30 millimeters of rain before it makes way for sunshine tomorrow. Very quickly, before we get to our councillors on the hot seat segment, a couple of things I want to pass along to you. By-election for that brand new riding and brand new MLA up in Cape Breton is underway. They'll go to the polls up there on June 23rd. And QP is expected to picket the Premier's State of the Province address today. The Premier will appear before a crowd of people to tell us all about what he thinks is going on in the province. I'm hearing that those tickets range anywhere from $150 to $250 each to go to this event, which is a pretty steep cost, if you ask me. MPs in Ottawa returning to the Hill today. Mark Carney going to travel instead of going to Ottawa. He's going to go to New York City, promoting Canada again. Very quickly before we move on, I got some new polling data this morning from Abacus Data here in the province, showing a 10-point drop in the popularity of Tim Houston since January. Of course, that would take into account the budgeting process and all of the fallout with regards to that. The Liberals are up 5 points. The NDP are up 6 points. So now Tim Houston and his PC party have a 7-point lead over the second place NDP led by Claudia Chender. The rising cost of living, by the way, folks, is head and shoulders above everything else when it comes to what the top issue is in Nova Scotia, and that is at 75%. Well, it is Monday. It's time, of course, as we do here by tradition, to welcome a pair of regional councillors into our studio today to discuss municipal politics. Joining me on the phone today from just around the corner here in our part of the world, that's Councillor Virginia Hinch. Virginia, how are you?
1: I'm good, Dan. How are you?
0: I'm great. Thanks for spending some time with us today.
1: Mm-hmm.
0: And in the studio, longtime friend of the show, and that's because he likes the show so much, or it's just because he's been around for a long time, and that is Councillor David Hensby. David, how are you?
2: Good morning, sir.
0: Let's turn you on and try that again.
2: Good morning, sir.
0: There you are. It's Monday. Give me a break, right?
2: Let's go Carolina.
0: Yeah. Wow. It's the Avalanche. My goodness, right? Nathan McKinnon took a shot on the ankle last night, which doesn't look good. Cale Makar back for the Avs, but they're still down 3-0. And it looks like Vegas is on its way to the Stanley Cup final.
2: Big surprise there.
0: It is. I thought that would be a 7-game series, and it still could be, but it's not going to be easy for the Avalanche.
2: Well, the curse of the President's Trophy once again.
0: Right. And 70%, David, this was the first question I had listed on here today. 70% of people that participated in a poll in Canada last week said that because Montreal is the last Canadian team in the Stanley Cup playoffs, that they would throw their support behind them. I said that I'm in the 30% and didn't want to speak for you, but I kind of think I know where you live on that one.
2: I'm in the 30% as well. Anybody but Montreal.
0: Right. They're not in black and gold, and it's a tough one, isn't it?
2: For sure.
0: 902-405-6000, 1-877-801-8255. That is the number. Saw some reporting over the last couple of days, councillors, on a new plan or maybe a proposal to reignite the debate about a stadium for HRM. This one is a rather grandiose plan. It's coming to us from an American company called Ridgehaven Holdings. They're planning, or at least proposing, a $1.5 billion with a B, $1 billion stadium and real estate development and subsequent retail, and it's a whole kind of kit to be built somewhere out by the airport, across from the Aerotech Business Park or in the Aerotech Business Park. The biggest pushback that I can recall when we ever we talk about these stadiums is that people don't want to spend public money on these things. And that has always been the drawback. We were talking about this back to the Rick Howe days and before about a stadium so that the potential for a CFL franchise could happen here in HRM. HRM badly needs a stadium. This proposal, not asking for, at least up front, any public money. This would be all done, financed privately. I guess I'll start with you, Councillor Hensby. Your thoughts on this latest incarnation of a big piece of sport infrastructure for HRM?
2: Well overdue. I've been an advocate for a stadium for years now. And like I said, if we had gone with the Commonwealth Games and back then, 2014, we would have had our stadium. But that's water under that bridge now. But looking at other opportunities, this came forward unsolicited. I did have an opportunity to meet with the proponents on the project. It's a very comprehensive project, quite ambitious, up there by the new Wellington interchange roundabout there across Aerotech Park, the area they propose. The only issue that they may need to get over would be the water access issue in regards to serviceable water capacity. The Binnery Lake area, we have a water supply system that supports the airport as well as East Hants, so we've got to find out if there's capacity there in that system to take on such development.
0: Councillor Hench, your thoughts on it?
1: Well, Dan, I'm just happy that we're not talking about Shannon Park area. So if, you know, we definitely do need a stadium, but I'm just happy that it's not in the Shannon Park area. So I agree with Councillor Hensby there with everything else. So, yeah.
0: Councillor Hensby, this is, I think we have to be very clear that this is not a done deal by any means. This is kind of some feelers getting put out there to see if there's any appetite for this thing to happen, right?
2: That's true. And you know, and also with that, we would have to have some kind of a transportation strategy in regards to getting people in and out of there. You know, of course, we have to have transit options there. We have transit going to the airport now. I think we probably would have to double up on that service. Maybe they should have a dedicated transit line for special events days and stuff like that. Also, the rail line corridor goes right by the site, very nearby. Is there an opportunity for a rail link? But those issues will have to be answered by CN and VIA.
0: We'll go back down that road again, right?
2: Down that railway.
0: Yeah. Well, once or twice before that, we've done that.
2: Yeah.
0: I guess I'll start with you again, Councillor Hensby. Do you think that this may be the best proposal that you've seen in your time in council when it comes to these things?
2: It's the most one that has the best likelihood of having legs to get right running and going. Yes, if it's being private venture capital, no government money being asked for at the present time. It's great to hear, but the only thing, once again, is the infrastructure issue of water access.
0: And it also brings into question, of course, the state of the Wanderers grounds. And we know we have two tenants at the Wanderers grounds, currently the Wanderers and the Tides, who are using that facility. Councillor Hench, we saw last week that there was some pushback from those two tenants. Can I call them tenants? About a city surcharge, a percentage increase on the cost of a glass of beer, and I think was a $3 surcharge on tickets. Your thoughts on adding those city fees to goings on at the Wanderers grounds?
1: Whoa, I didn't know about that. To be honest with you,
0: okay,
1: the city surcharge.
0: Councillor Hensby, you up to speed on it?
2: Yes, we took over the management of the facility in the last couple of years. It was being managed by the Halifax Wanderers Group organization. But since we own the property and stuff, we thought it would be best for us to manage the property. And therefore, we're working with Events East as well to do that collaboration and management of that property. But with that, we had to look at the operational cost of the facility and stuff. We want to make sure we're covering the cost as much as possible, and these surcharges were necessary to do that. And I'm also hoping that with that $3 ticket charge, I'm hoping that what I've always been advocating, that should be a free pass on a bus. So if you're going to a game, to show your game ticket 2 hours before or 2 hours after, you get on a bus for free because they're already incorporated in the ticket price. Hopefully that's the arrangement being done. But as it stands now, it's part of a management fee to help defray the cost of the operation of the facility.
0: There was some pushback, for, as I mentioned, from the tenants in there, Councillor Hensby, because they say that, you know, it's a temporary facility. There isn't even running water at that facility. And it didn't seem, at least I'm putting words in their mouth, that it was an unfair charge to add that to the tickets of the people that are going there when they have very limited facilities that they can use.
2: Well, that's one of the things we need to look at in regards to the development of the site. You know, are we going to put in millions of dollars for these two temporary tenants, whatever the case may be? The issue now is that if this stadium proposal goes forward, would the Wanderers and the Tides consider playing out there or not? So those things have to be discussed. I know it's going to be hard on the downtown business core because it's convenient having the Wanderers and the Tides play downtown Halifax. It's easy for the restaurants and bars and people to enjoy that. But if you move them out to the Wellington area, well, you got not much facilities out there at the present time, but it also comes along with the commercial development, what new bars and restaurants and hotels will be available out there. So those things will have to be discussed in the future. But in the meantime, we have to make the facility as usable as possible, and we're trying to fit it in with the modified locker rooms for water showers and stuff like that, and washrooms. So we're looking at those things, but it costs money. That's why the surcharges have helped to defray that cost.
0: Councillor Hinch, should we be upgrading the Wanderers ground facility?
1: I'm on the fence with that. I'll be honest with you, Dan. You know, if city money is going into that, if public money is going into that, you know, we need to look at more of, to make sure that we have more say on what's going on there. So, you know, I'm quite on the fence, I'll be honest with you.
0: 902-405-6000, 1-877-780-18255. That's the telephone number, folks, if you want to ask a question of our counselors. Again, 902-405-6000 or 1-877-780-18255. If you want to shoot me an email, you can do that as well. The address is Dan, D-A-N dot Allstrand, A-H-L-S-T-R-A-N-D at rci.rogers.com. We're going to take our first break. Counselors on the Hot Seat continues after this.
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0: back. This is Counselors on the Hot Seat. Lines are wide open, folks. 902-405-6000, 1-877-801-8255. If you have a question for our pair of counselors, by all means, give us a call. Again, 902-405-6000 or 1-877-801-8255. In the studio, Counselor David Hensby. On the phone with us today, Counselor Virginia Hinch. We were chatting about a stadium proposal that's been floated around here for the around the airport area, best way to describe it, I guess. Does that change, Councillor Hensby, your thoughts or the method of thinking with that proposal that Derek Martin, the owner of the Wanderers, brought forward a year or so ago for building he calls it a right-sized downtown location?
1: It certainly changes the water on the beans on this one. I'm just trying to think of, do we need to build it to the extent they originally proposed? And now the question is that, if they build it, will they come and will they go to the new location? That's a good question to ask. So those things will have to be debated, I guess, again.
0: Councillor Hinch, do you think that we need a soccer stadium in your district or close by in downtown Halifax?
2: It depends. I know that the it's been positive. It's been getting a lot of, folks out and everything, but I'm still on the fence again, because again, it's a soccer stadium and it used to be more than that. So if it's, not just a soccer stadium and more for the public, then, I may tend to agree, but right now I just think it's only limited to the two soccer teams, which is not fair to what I've been hearing from residents and what I've been hearing from community, that it's not fair to the community. So I'm on the fence with that one.
0: When it comes to sports facilities, Councillor Hinch, obviously you represent the area that the much talked about Halifax Forum is in. A lot of people saying that that we're looking at spending upwards $150, $160, even more, $170 million on that. Is that something that you are pushing for? Should we renovate or reconstruct the Halifax Forum?
2: For sure. The Forum is 100 years old. And again, it's so much that has gone on at the Forum. The Forum has done so much for our community, and it will continue to do a lot for our community. So, yeah, I'm going to continue to push for the Forum.
0: Councillor Hensby?
1: I voted for it back in 2014 to demolish it. Even though I'm on the Heritage Advisory Board, I know the state of that building back then was in poor condition. It's even worse than now. And I think it's time to just flatten it to the ground and repurpose the property. I think I still believe there's an opportunity for a public-private partnership here in regards to developing the site. We can still put on the new form, whatever, the new pad, whatever, and stuff. But I think we can also look at some commercial and residential potential for the property as well.
0: Councillor Hinch, there's been a lot of discussion as of late with that new funding that the federal government announced. We had a conversation with Mayor Fillmore after his State of the City address, State of the Municipality address, where he was kind of touting the benefits of defense spending that are coming to HRM. Do you think that we could work the federal money and maybe some defense money into that forum project?
2: It's a possibility. I'm pretty sure they wouldn't mind sitting down and having a conversation about it. So, yeah, it's a possibility for sure.
0: Councillor Hensby, we heard from the mayor this week, or I guess last week now, that about the state of the municipality and this increase in defense. But he called the Halifax Canada's defense city, and some big construction projects that could be. Housing that could be submarine repair shop. Your thoughts on the potential? Have you heard anything about this? Are we looking at some money here?
1: There was quite a bit of projects that were announced, and also the potential funding that goes with it. I see this as another game changer for the municipality. It's sort of like the Irving Shipyards all over again. Irving Shipyards 2.0, whatever the case may be. If we get the submarine base and all the things going on down Heartland Point, as well as the new housing requirement for the military, it would be quite a boom for the area.
0: Councillor Hinch, your thoughts on the mayor's thoughts on being this defense city for Canada?
2: I always thought we were a defense city for Canada. So, you know what? I'm all for this. I can't wait to see what happens and what the outcome is, you know. I know that there's going to be, you know, more military housing and things. So I'm happy with it.
0: 9024. Sorry, go ahead. Sorry, cut you off there.
2: Oh, and just hope that it goes forward.
0: 902-405-6000, 1-877-801-8255. Let's go to the phones. We say hello to Rick this morning. Rick, how are you?
3: Okay, how you doing?
0: Good. Your question, please.
3: Just got a question for David Hensby about this traffic circle for Westfall.
1: Yes.
3: Why is that more feasible than lights?
1: As you know, the configuration of the Ross Road and Lake Major area is offset. The problem is that the traffic speed, we need to have a better control of traffic, regulate the traffic there better. Traffic lights, I've been there, I go through those traffic lights every day, and I see people speeding through and ignoring it and stuff like that. We need to regulate the traffic, and a roundabout does it much more efficiently than the traffic lights would.
3: But, David, do you not think, though, the traffic at supper time on the way home coming out through Westfall and people want to realign the Ross Road with Lake Major, you do not think people will not be able to get a Ross Road again because of the traffic flow that will be coming out through Westfall from 4 to 6 at night?
1: Same thing in the morning. The roundabout is intended to slow the traffic down, and then also as the roundabout works, so those who are in the circle have the right-of-way. So those that enter the circle will have the ability to go where they need to go. And roundabouts work quite a bit more efficiently everywhere else, so I don't see a problem here at all.
3: It's $1 million more. Is that not right?
1: It is $1 million more, but I think it's also worth the value of the lives it will save. Because right now, if you put traffic lights in, you still have 32 points of conflict with the lighted intersection. With a roundabout, you'll have only 8 points of potential conflict. It's going to be much safer.
3: Yeah, I heard you talk about this before. Where's 32 points of contact to 8 points of contact? I don't understand that.
1: Traffic flow directions. You know, you got 4 lanes going four different ways. All the crisscross, the potential crisscrossing of traffic, that's where all the points of conflict are. So you look at the interchange there, you start crossing the lines over, those are all the points of conflict.
3: Now why you talk about the speeds to Westfall and you have lights at the trailer park, why not put lights at the same time on Cherry Brook? Because you also have a development going in there across the other side of the road from Cherry Brook that will not want to put people back out on the number 7 highway there, well, Westfall.
1: We are looking at the need for potential traffic lights at the Cherry Brook Old Miller Road interchange intersection, so there would be an opportunity for lights there, and that would also help regulate the traffic going into and from the roundabout. So those issues will be there too, and also down the road, the province is looking at building the 107 Cherry Brook bypass. As you know, right now they're building it from Burnside out towards Lake Loon, and then there'll be a new interchange built there for the Montague Estates area, and then bypassing behind Cherry Brook up to Exit 17. So that's in the books for the province to build over the next 5 to 10 years. So hopefully, once that gets built, a lot of the extra traffic coming out of the Eastern Shore will go through the bypass. But in the meantime, the roundabout was deemed to be the safest solution to try to control and regulate the traffic in that area.
3: Okay, I think we agree to disagree, but anyway, all right.
0: Okay, Rick, I appreciate it, sir.
3: Thank you.
0: 902-405-6000, 1-877-801-8255. That is, David, of course, if people understand how to use the roundabout, because there are many examples in HRM where we have roundabouts that work some of the time, but there's a lot of inefficiencies in them, I'll say.
1: People just got to get used to how a roundabout works. You know, it's not like the old rotaries. You know, the roundabouts, those who are in the circle have the right of way. Their old rotaries used to try to merge into the traffic. But roundabouts seem to be quite effective elsewhere, and a lot more efficient in regards to operational costs down the road. You don't need to change the electronic gears, whatever else you have for traffic lights. No electricity is required for a roundabout. So those things have a long-term maintenance benefit.
0: Is this decision made, done, deal?
1: Yes.
0: When does construction start on it?
1: I've been after the property over 10 years now. 4 different owners have changed ownership in. We finally acquired the property from Kell Developments. Thank you very much for Victor and Jeff seeing the need for a realignment of the intersection. So we hope to see the Ross Road extension being built this year and the roundabout next year.
0: If you can't get that property, does the city take the next step?
1: Well, we've already acquired the property.
0: Right. So it's good to go.
1: Yes.
0: So we're just waiting on the actual work now.
1: Waiting for the tender for construction to be called.
0: 902-405-6000, 1-877-801-8255. We're going to take a break for the news. Counselors on the Hot Seat continues. Counselor Hinch, Counselor Hensby, and your calls after the update.
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10: From the National Newsroom of the Canadian Press, I'm Brenda Molina Navidad. The head of the World Health Organization has arrived in eastern Congo's Ituri province, the epicenter of an outbreak of a rare type of Ebola. The virus is still spreading faster than the response despite better organized health facilities and new aid arrivals. Tedros Adhanom Ghebreyesus says they will continue offering help.
11: I came here to show that the communities in Ituri, North Kivu and South Kivu, that they're not alone and that we are here to support and we understand their pain.
10: Now, the WHO has recommended against restricting travel to three African nations because of concern over Ebola, a move that Canada has done. Health Minister Marjorie Michel has defended that decision, saying Canada, the U.S., and Mexico needed to align measures because of the upcoming FIFA World Cup.
12: People are traveling a lot during FIFA, and even if Canada still remains low risk, but we are taking all the precautionary measures.
10: Canada will pause some immigration and travel applications for 90 days and require a 21-day self-isolation period for recent travelers from the Democratic Republic of Congo, Uganda, and South Sudan. The cost of hosting FIFA World Cup matches in Vancouver has risen again, with total expenses now estimated at up to $729 million. That's nearly triple the 2022 projection. Canada Post workers are set to wrap up voting on new tentative agreements after more than 2 years of labor strife.
13: 55,000 union members began voting in April on a five-year contract, which includes wage increases of 6.5% and 3% in the first 2 years. The Canadian Union of Postal Workers says it expects to release results of the vote on Monday. Canada Post and the union have long sparred over wages and structural changes to the Postal Service, with workers having taken to the picket line on multiple occasions throughout the bargaining process. On Friday, the Postal Service reported it had lost $205 million before taxes in the first quarter of the year. Don Mitchell, The Canadian Press.
10: Transport Canada says Canadians claimed more than $122 million in federal subsidies for new electric vehicles since Ottawa reintroduced its rebate program in February.
14: Many car dealers say they're still waiting to get the funds they're owed. Ottawa published the database for the new electronic vehicles affordability program, and it shows just over 24,000 claims were recorded. It doesn't yet have a breakdown of the dollar amount per claim due to a technical glitch. But the Canadian Auto Dealers Association says many dealerships still have not been reimbursed under the new program, which is set up so dealers apply the rebate on the final bill and seek reimbursement from Ottawa. Now, a spokesperson for the association told the Canadian Press that some dealers' rebate claims have been denied due to typos on claim forms, such as entering a sale date before the program's launch. David Augustine, The Canadian Press.
10: This is The Canadian Press. In sports, the NHL's Montreal Canadiens bowed out of the Eastern Conference Final in five games with a 6-1 loss to the Carolina Hurricanes. Canadiens defenseman Lane Hudson reflected on a successful season that ended in disappointment for a young group on the upswing.
15: Proud of the group. You know, look forward to starting the journey again.
10: Carolina will face the Vegas Golden Knights in the Stanley Cup Final beginning Tuesday. In MLB action, the Toronto Blue Jays will be going for a fifth straight win tonight when they send right-hander Trey Savage to the hill to face the Baltimore Orioles in the third set of their four-game series. Canada has unveiled its 26-player roster for this summer's World Cup. Head coach Jesse Marsh says it could be the strongest squad the nation has ever put together.
16: We should be really proud as Canadians of what we have here, and we should celebrate this team and be ready for them to now put on some really good performances.
10: Canada will kick off the tournament in Toronto on June 12th. From the Canadian Press, I'm Brenda Molina Navidad.
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0: right, welcome back. You're listening to Nova Scotia Today. This is Counselors on the Hot Seats. On the phone with us today is Counselor Virginia Hinch. And in the studio is Counselor David Hensby. The telephone number to access the show is 902-405-6000 or 1-877-801-8255. If you want to shoot us an email, you can do that as well. My address is dan.ahlstrand@rci.rogers.com. Accomplishes the same thing. Again, 902-405-6000, 1-877-801-8255. Let's go right to the phone lines, and we say hello to Kirk. Kirk, how are you?
1: I'm doing well. How are you doing today?
0: I am well. Your question for our counselors, please.
1: Okay, well, I live on Rocky Lake Drive, just close to Rocky Lake Drive and Duke Street. And there are two schools. There is Rocky Lake Elementary and Rocky Lake Junior High. Now, I think it was last year, a couple of years ago, they opened up that new highway that connects all there. And just where you hit Duke Street, just going up there, you have the Walmart and all kinds of shopping and et cetera. But anyways, the traffic has increased dramatically over the last couple of years, and especially since the highway opened up. And there are absolutely no crosswalks between Rocky Lake Elementary and Rocky Lake Junior High. And every day I see children, students, running across that street, trying to cross the street in the busy traffic and especially morning people getting to work. I have personally gone out there a few times to stop traffic. And that, and just to let people know, like, hey, there's kids here, and especially where it goes into, you take a left-hand turn off of Rocky Lake going towards Duke, and there's the double lane where people can continue driving, and then the left-hand turn for people to drop their students off. Now, I've spent the last 2 years calling 311, putting in requests, and I've been told I'll get a call back, but We talk about safety of people with the bike lane, safety of traffic, changing like lights to roundabouts and all this stuff, but we can't put in crosswalks for the most important people, in my opinion, of our society, and that's the future generation, our children. We cannot put in a couple crosswalks, and I've received no answer to, and I've tried. And it's dangerous, but I'm just wondering why that has not come forward.
0: Councillor Hensby is looking at his not his jurisdiction, but he's looking at his map. And your thoughts, David?
2: Yeah, I'm just looking at the Google Maps here and seeing what the issue is in regards to the traffic and the highway patterns there. And I would have to concur. You know, I see there's sidewalk and stuff there, so I don't see why there could not be a crosswalk put in there.
0: So. David, this isn't... Yeah, sorry, Kirk, go ahead.
1: Yeah, yeah. They replaced, like, they fixed the sidewalk last year, and there is a crosswalk down by Rocky Lake Elementary to the side going towards, like, Sunnyside Mall, but anything up from Sunnyside Mall continuing to Rocky Lake Junior High, and especially Junior High, because, like, students walk, and there are students that do walk as well to Rocky Lake Elementary. My daughter was one of them last year. Mm-hmm. I don't understand it, because there should be any school and any place where there's people living and children are crossing or students are crossing, there should be a crosswalk regardless, in my opinion. Because also you have Dexter's just down the road a little bit. And that's a construction company, and they have really big dump trucks and that. And actually, thanks to them, they're the ones that actually stop other traffic as well. Like, they slow right down, but there's people that rip through there all the time.
2: Well, I see on Google Maps there is a crosswalk. You know, you can see it plainly painted on the pavement here for the Rocky Lake Elementary School, so it goes right from their sidewalk.
0: I think that picture might have been since they redid that part, though, David. This isn't the first time we've taken calls from that.
2: All right.
0: And, Kirk, I appreciate the call. David, this is, and I'll ask you also, Councillor Hinch, this isn't the first time that I've heard of residents who are frustrated with a situation in their neighborhoods and on their streets and looking for solutions that have called 311 repeatedly, and have got no joy from their telephone calls. I'll ask you, David, to start, does the 311 system work right?
2: Well, it works when we get the information. I always ask my constituents when they do call, make sure you get the service request number, mm-hmm. so therefore you can follow up later on that you have a file number to go with the call you made. I've always asked, could you please refer that number to me if you want me to follow up on it? So that's important. So we got to catalog the calls and make sure we get them directed in the right places. So if we don't know about it, we can't service it. So that's the biggest issue. Please call us. I've always advocated that send us an email. When I have a constituent call me, I usually copy in, contact us as an email address and get a service request number with the file. So I think it works.
0: Councillor Hinch, your experience with 311, is there some frustration out there?
3: There is some frustration out there. You know what, Kirk? I believe that the more people that call for the same situation or the same issue, then, you know, it tends to get done a lot faster. So, Kirk, if you can round up some people to continue to call on behalf of the Rocky Lake area to make sure that there's proper sidewalks and proper lighting and whatnot, you need to do that. You need to you seem to be an advocate for what's going on there. I don't know if you reached out to the councillor in the area or not.
0: Have you reached out to Councillor Saint-Amand, Kirk?
4: Actually, I have, and I have done that. For the last 2 years, talked to my neighbors, talked to other people, had other people call, and it's been well over close to over 2 years of doing that. I will say, when I'm driving and I call 311 and I say I see that or I see whatever, it's been overall in those type of things like garbage on the road or clean up that or right. Or a certain thing, they've been actually very good at that. There was a couple of days where a little bit of a problem between like federal road and municipal road because someone threw garbage on the road. So it took me some time to find like the federal number and that. But this particular situation, it's been 2 years and I've done, and I thank you for mentioning that, but I've done that. I've had other people, I've even thought about, well, maybe I need to get a petition or something, and I don't even get the call back, even though I've been promised I will get a call back. And that, so it's been 2 years of frustration.
0: Appreciate the call, yeah. Kirk. Thank you very much, sir.
4: No problem. Thank you very much. Okay.
0: 902-405-6000, 1-877-801-8255. Councillor Hensby, seems like Kirk has been doing what we tell everybody to do, and that's keep calling, right? So is there, what would be the next, other than engaging the councillor of the area, what else can a resident do?
2: Well, there's opportunities at the local community council meetings. You know, we have five community councils. You go to the local meeting, there's a part of the agenda for public participation, so anybody can come forward and speak to that community council on an issue of municipal concern for 5 minutes directly to those members of that community council. So Bedford is part of the Northwest Community Council. Just check on their calendar or when their agenda is and where they meet, and just show up at the meeting and become part of the process.
0: Councillor Hinch?
3: I totally agree with Councillor Hensby. Yeah, that we hardly ever see people come to our community councils and to talk about the community issues themselves. So yeah, totally agree.
0: 902-405-6000, 1-877-801-8255. We're going to take a break. Back to the phones in a couple of minutes.
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0: The studio and Councillor Hinch on the phone, 902-405-6000, 1-877-801-8255. We're going to go right back to the phones and we're going to welcome first-time caller Patrick to the show. Welcome, sir.
1: Hey, how you doing? Long-time listener, first-time caller. Been waiting a long time to say that.
0: Appreciate it very much, sir. Your question for our councillors, please.
1: It's more about raising awareness. We're coming up on the third year anniversary of the Tantown wildfires. We live in the community right next to Pockwalk Road, Glen Arbor in White Hills, in Perry Pond, Upper Hammonds Plains area. Mm-hmm. We are deathly afraid out here of the wildfire coming from that area once again. With the prevailing winds offshore, there's a lot of standing dead tinder up there, and we were under the assumption there was a couple hundred homes going in the end of Upper Hammonds Plains area, the end of Pockwalk Road, which is a road that only has one way in, one way out.
0: Right.
1: I've gone around over the last 2 weeks with our community group, and we've counted over 1,609 permits and multi-residential units being built at the moment.
0: Wow.
1: That's a town the size of Bridgewater going in the end of a neighborhood with no way out. With all the talk lately of the Aerotech connector, which is really ironic. We had a plan that would connect us to the Aerotech connector shelved about 15 years ago. We met John Young last week, and he basically said we need to start gaining support from other counselors and raise awareness. We have no fire hydrants. We have a fire station that is only manned 9 to 5, as far as we know, until renovations are done. We have created a survey online. I've gained in under a week. We've gained 550 signees and about 300 comments. The comments are heartbreaking that we're not being listened to. We're coming up on the third year anniversary of these wildfires,
0: right.
1: And something's going to change. We need to raise awareness, because I was watching a YouTube video last week reminding us what it was like to leave this neighborhood when the fires were going off, literally right across the street in Pockwalk, less than a kilometer from my home, a little bit deeper in the neighborhood. And it usually takes about 7 or 8 minutes to get onto the Hammonds Plains Road, which is also a disaster. But it took people 26 minutes to get out of this neighborhood. And with a town the size of Bridgewater going to the end,
0: right.
1: We're really scared that this is basically going to quadruple our evacuation responses. So just I'll sit back, listen to what you guys say. If there's any tips that the counselors have for getting us, maybe get a staff report. We have an MLA in our neighborhood who is really active. The province is standing by to wait to see what the HRM is going to do. It's a multi-tiered process, obviously, what's going on in Hammonds Plains Road traffic. It's abysmal. We'll just stand by. And what suggestions do you have, counselors, to help us move this initiative and get heard? And get shovels in the ground, get working. Between White Hills Run, where I'm at in the neighborhood, there used to be a road plan that got us to Natura Drive on next to Lucas Road. It's a 950-meter connection, and we need that connection yesterday. We need that connection 10 years ago. So,
0: okay. Thanks, Patrick. Yeah, I'll turn that over to the councillor. Start with you, Councillor Hitch. What should they do to raise their voices louder than they already are?
2: Reach out to all the counselors, you know, email us, let us know what's going on. Continue to, you know, voice your concerns. You know, we get a lot of emails with regards to certain things that are going on in the communities. So I suggest that you do the exact same thing. Send an email to all the counselors. Let us know what's going on. Let us know what you want. Let us know how we can support you. And again, you know, that's what we're here for.
0: Councillor Hensby, egress has been a discussion since the second or even the day of that fire in Hammonds Plains. And it sounds like we're running down that road again.
3: Yes, and I'm just looking at some Google mapping here as well in the neighborhood there and stuff, and I see the White Hills Run. It's not far an extension to go over to Marwood Drive, so I believe there should be more connectivity between subdivisions and stuff like that to give an alternative second and third way out. So I totally agree with the gentleman's advocacy there. You know, they also talk about the 113 highway being proposed to connect the 103 and the 102 together. That would parallel the Upper Hammonds Plains Road and stuff. So I think it's

0: things that still need to be done. I suggest them to keep advocating with the counselors and stuff, go to the community councils, bring the petitions, bring the delegation forward, make a request to have a presentation before the Transportation Standing Committee of Council in regards to the proposed bypasses that have been on the books for some time. Bring them back to light and stuff. So I think that keep pushing the agenda on those would be quite helpful.
1: When we go through the development approval process, David, when these big developments, like our caller Patrick was saying, the size of Bridgewater that are being proposed for these areas, does egress fit into that discussion at all?
0: Yes, there's a traffic impact study to do when it goes with every large development and stuff like that. So in regards to the current road infrastructure versus what's needed to improve the infrastructure to get people in and out, those things become a part of that process.
1: So it doesn't sound like that is there a plan in place here? I mean, you probably don't know. It's not your district, right?
0: I would have to go back and check the plans. I know there's been discussion in the past about the 113 Highway. It's a provincial project, a provincial initiative, but that would certainly help the Hamilton Plains Road traffic congestion.
1: I echo Patrick's concerns on this. We heard from the mayor during the State of the Municipality address that we need to approve thousands and thousands of more of these construction units. I think his number was 66,000 or 68,000 in the next, by 2030. And in the rush to do that, is there any concern, at least from you, been around a long time, David, that some of these egress and some of these safety measures will be kind of pushed to the side?
0: Well, I think they should be pushed to the forefront. You know, the wildfires was an experience of I had in my particular district, plus 1 to 10 Talon and elsewhere, is that we need to have better, quicker emergency access onto the 100 series highways. I can point to two or three places in my particular district we can do that, but we need permission from the province to do so. Under the state of emergency, we were able to put one on the 102-103 yes. highway, which would serve that community whenever necessary, but we need to do more of those.
1: 902-405-6000, 1-877-801-8255. I go back to the phones and we say hello to Mike. Mike, how are you?
2: I'm good. Thanks for taking my call.
1: Sound like you got your windows open.
2: No, I'm on speakerphone. Okay. I forgot my Bluetooth at home today.
1: Okay, fair enough. Your question for the councillors, please.
2: It's mostly for Councillor Hensby, but both can answer it. So, as you know, Dave, the Lake Major Road and Main Street intersection, where they're proposing the roundabout, that's already a fully functional four-way intersection. Although the road across the street from Lake Major isn't there yet, that is a fully functional four-way intersection of lights. So why is, in a time when we're trying to save money, why wouldn't the city just put a road from the other side of that intersection down to Ross Road, instead of buying land from the church and ripping out all that existing infrastructure to put a roundabout? Wouldn't just building a road, an extension of the Ross Road from across the intersection, be the cheapest and easiest and quickest fix?
0: The traffic light configuration there would also have to change if you went with a traffic light intersection. The existing traffic light configuration, poles and wiring, would have to be realigned and everything else. So you're going to have to rip out what's there anyway if you went to a traffic light intersection anyway. So one thing or another, but I kept saying a traffic light intersection is not as safe as a roundabout. The roundabout was chosen as the best technical option in regards to regulating the traffic, slowing the traffic down, and keep the traffic continuously moving.
2: So the Ross Road extension isn't going straight across from Lake Major Road?
0: Yes,
2: it's going
0: it is.
2: Down the road further?
0: The Ross Road would be coming up to meet up with Lake Major.
2: So I just don't understand why can't you just put a road down the Ross Road?
0: We are putting the road in down to Ross Road. That is going in this year. We're waiting for the contenders to be called for the construction. But it's still, the traffic light configuration there still would have to be reconfigured anyway for a four-way intersection. So do you think the lights are there would function that way? No, they wouldn't. They would have to be changed anyway. So that's...
2: But they already do function as a four-way. If you're walking across that street and you hit the light for the cross, the lights are still green as if there's traffic coming out of that vacant lot. Those lights already work as a functioning four-way intersection, even though it's only a three-way.
0: They're still not wide enough for a four-way intersection there. Right now, it's a private driveway that was there. for the old Turner property. To put in that roadway, you got to come down to meet at a grade. You would have to reconfigure the light configuration to make a wider berth to have those left turning, right turning lane capacities. Those traffic lights where the poles are at now, for those traffic lights, it will still have to be moved. These are all technical. Okay. These are all technical matters the engineers have looked at. The where the lights are at would not function well.
2: Okay, right on.
1: Thanks, Mike. Okay. I appreciate it. Very quickly, David, one more email with regards to the same subject that we were just talking about. Comes to us from Linda. It says, this is a tad late being addressed, basically, because I wasn't aware of it until about a month or so ago. Thinking this was just the planning stages, I was surprised to hear on your morning talk show that David Hensby says it's a done deal, talking about this roundabout. When I first heard about it, I was dumbfounded. I thought this can't possibly be happening, especially with the cost of everything rising at an unprecedented rate. The money that is going to this to cost will be hundreds of thousands of dollars. My thinking is that this could be simplified with the Ross Road diverted to come out across Lake Major Road. Set of lights already there, but seems a no-brainer to me. Some of the reasoning David Hensby related to were accidents, blinding lights at specific times of the day. Not sure if there were other reasons. I admittedly tuned in a little late. Traveled 107 for many years prior to my retirement. Still do. And don't recall that many accidents in the area on the round where the roundabout is. The only potential accident-prone spot I'm assuming he's referring to would be either turning onto Ross Road from the 107 highway or exiting the Ross Road to the 107 highway. And yes, that is an area of concern. Again, that could be solved by the Ross Road turn being moved to come out across from Lake Major Road. As for the blinding lights in the morning, must be the sun she's talking about. It's at your back going into the city and at your back coming home in the afternoon. There's more, but we're almost out of time and I want you to respond to that.
0: We just analyzed all the antics in regards to the problem at the intersection. The Ross Road being brought up to Lake Major has been an aspirational project of mine for years. When I thought a traffic light was the only solution, but when I found out from the engineers that a roundabout would work more effectively there, a roundabout is a much safer option to have. We have to regulate the control of the traffic there. The problem people are not realizing, it's a 60-kilometer zone. People are going 60, 70, 80, 90 through there. They're not supposed to. And you can't have a cop there 24/7 passing out parking tickets or speeding tickets. If we have to have a regulated traffic measurement there, and a roundabout is the most effective way of doing it.
1: Councillor Hensby, appreciate your time, sir.
0: No problem at all. Go Carolina.
1: And same to you, Councillor Hinch.
3: Thank you.
1: That's going to wrap up our Councillors on the Hot Seat for the week. We're going to take a break for the news. On the other side of it, back to the phones and back to your calls. It's our first open hour of the week. The telephone number is 902-405-6000, 1-877-801-8255. We are back after the update.
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3: From the National Newsroom of the Canadian Press, I'm Brenda Molina Navidad. The head of the World Health Organization has arrived in eastern Congo's Ituri province, the heart of an outbreak of a rare type of Ebola. Democratic Republic of Congo's Communication Minister Patrick Muyaya is also there.
8: The first priority we have is to take care of those who are in front line, especially doctors and all the technical team they are working with them. And we are providing all the material they need so they can be well protected.
3: Canada has restricted travel from three African countries, going against the WHO's recommendations. Health Minister Marjorie Michel recently defended the decision, saying people are very scared after the COVID-19 pandemic and that the upcoming FIFA World Cup justifies the travel restrictions.
12: Is it perfect? Certainly not. But we are taking the measures with the tools we have because we know we need to protect the population. We need to give people, even Congolese people or Canadian people, the comfort that we are doing all we can to contain this virus if ever it has to cross the border.
3: There's also a mandatory self-isolation period of 21 days for anyone who has traveled to the Democratic Republic of Congo, Uganda, and South Sudan. Immigration lawyers are suggesting the use of technology like AI to review visa applications is contributing to a major spike in federal court challenges.
17: The number of immigration cases being brought to the court has exploded in recent years, climbing from about 6,400 in 2020 to more than 28,000 last year. Lawyers who spoke to the Canadian Press say they're seeing more boilerplate language in refusal letters since the Immigration Department began to use tech tools to clear its backlog. They say that some reasons the department has offered for rejecting immigration applications suggest immigration officers aren't looking at all the evidence. Immigration Minister Lena Diab's spokesperson says the caseload spike can't be attributed to any single factor, and the increase in numbers of people looking to come to Canada will lead to more refusals. John Kennedy, The Canadian Press.
3: The federal government's long-awaited national AI strategy is expected to come out next week. Before then, Prime Minister Mark Carney told Pope Leo XIV that Canada wants to take a leadership role in the responsible development of artificial intelligence. A hit hockey romance and a groundbreaking Inuk comedy face off for the top honors at tonight's Canadian Screen Awards.
18: The comedy series North of North leads with 20 nominations, while the drama Heated Rivalry follows closely with 18. Despite the competition, North of North co-creator Stacey Agluk says both teams are celebrating each other's success. And both shows are global hits, too, with the comedy cracking Netflix's top 10 in 27 countries with a perfect Rotten Tomatoes score, while the book-based drama secured awards this year from Peabody and GLAAD. The event tonight will cover directing, writing, and supporting roles, while the major categories are set to air Sunday on CBC, CTV, and Global, hosted by Andrew Fung. Rob Westgate, The Canadian Press.
3: This is The Canadian Press. In sports, the NHL's Montreal Canadiens bowed out of the Eastern Conference Final in five games with a 6-1 loss to the Carolina Hurricanes. Canadiens defenseman Lane Hudson reflected on a successful season that ended in disappointment for a young group on the upswing.
19: Proud of the group. You know, look forward to starting the journey again.
3: Carolina will face the Vegas Golden Knights in the Stanley Cup Final beginning Tuesday. In MLB action, the Toronto Blue Jays will be going for a fifth straight win tonight when they send right-hander Trey Savage to the hill to face the Baltimore Orioles in the third set of their four-game series. Canada has unveiled its 26-player roster for this summer's World Cup. Head coach Jesse Marsh says it could be the strongest squad the nation has ever put together.
20: We should be really proud as Canadians of what we have here, and we should celebrate this team and be ready for them to now put on some really good performances.
3: Canada will kick off the tournament in Toronto on June 12th. From the Canadian Press, I'm Brenda Molina Navidad.
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0: Welcome back. Glad you're with us here. You're listening to Nova Scotia Today. I'm Dan Allstrand, and if you were following the news last week, you saw from the education minister more detail into a letter that had been working its way around the HRCE and such about some planned changes, some staffing level changes in different areas. And I obviously, when these things come out, there's a lot of numbers that get attached to them, right? And we start talking about 147.1 full-time equivalent positions and vacant positions that are going to be cut permanently and other jobs that are being eliminated with staff being shuffled around, some layoffs, some contracts that are ending, but the numbers all get kind of jumbled around. So the minister said during this information session last week that there would be no impact on frontline services for students, losing that many people out of the education system. I find that one very difficult to believe. I'm very pleased to welcome to the program the president of the Nova Scotia Teachers Union, and that's Peter Day. Peter, are they going to, students going to notice the difference?
1: Unfortunately, Dan, I think they will. They most definitely will.
0: So I guess let's start with is school going to look different when these cuts take place and the kids go back in September?
1: Well, what's going to happen is there's over 80 positions cut. If you look at the CBC article, I believe the minister quotes 69 teaching positions that will be changed. But there's also about a dozen who retired, and those positions are just cut due to attrition. But what's happening is these positions, whether it's mathematics coaches, early literacy coaches, or literacy coaches, or mentors, or specialists, all of these positions, they work with students each and every day. They're student facing positions, and what that means is that there is going to be over 80 less teachers teaching in the public education system and supplying those supports for our students and those resources for our students, and particularly some of the programs it's mentioned there, the Discovering Opportunities program. That's a classroom position where students go in and direct student facing, but they're not going to be there in September.
0: So is this going to impact the ability of students to learn and to work their way through the school system?
1: Well, I think it's going to have a profound effect. Yeah, I mean, right now I've been in this job for almost 2 years, and I know my predecessors have stepped before me. We need smaller class sizes. We need more resources for our students, and these cuts are not going to help that. We have students who are struggling, if you take a literacy coach who works with goes into a classroom and works with small groups of students during small group instruction, or presents a lesson so that the teacher can pull some individual students aside, to help close those gaps in their understanding, that's not going to be there for many students come September. And the reality is, usually this is our students who are most at need aren't going to get these resources to them.
0: When this was first kicked around, when the minister sent that letter out talking about the hiring portal freeze, and one of the lines that came out of that letter was that this was intended to put a stronger focus on students and student outcomes. Is this going to do the exact opposite?
1: Well, it's funny, in the article that you referenced earlier, the CBC article, that the minister is quoted in saying, "So the more teachers we have in the classroom, I think the better impact that has on student outcomes." And I agree with that statement. That is a 100% true statement. We need more teachers in the classroom. We need more teachers because it will have a better effect on student outcome. But cutting over 80 teaching positions is not a way to achieve that, and it's in fact doing quite the opposite. So it's quite disheartening to hear the minister speaking out of both sides of his mouth when he does that. It's more of like a game of musical chairs. We're going to just move some of these teachers around, but at the end of the day, we're going to have teachers who, maybe term teachers or substitute teachers or new to the career. And there's going to be over 80 less positions for them to apply to because, let's say one of these mentors or coaches or the Discovering Opportunities teacher or the adult education teacher, they're going to take a job off of the list because it's staffing season right now. And there's several lists that teachers can apply for jobs. And then those new teachers or term teachers or substitute teachers don't have the ability to apply for that job because it's being taken by a more senior teacher.
0: to put this into something that I can get my head wrapped around, Peter, is this appear to be, or is this the idea of these changes is to put more emphasis on the teacher that stands at the front of the classroom rather than the kind of support positions that we've become accustomed to?
1: Well, I think the concern, I can't speak for the government. I don't know what their plan is, and I truly wish I did, but unfortunately I don't. What I can tell you is that teachers are struggling to meet the needs of their students. There are classroom complexities that are occurring. We have students who have diverse needs, and they need more resources to help them. They need more specialists to help meet the needs of those students and help students to achieve those outcomes. And by cutting these positions, that's not giving more support to those students. Unfortunately, it's taking it away. So the reality is that these cuts are going to have a negative impact. And unfortunately, I think you're going to see that next year. And by this time next year, I think you're going to see a very noticeable decline in students in those areas where the cuts are happening of their achievement. And that's very unfortunate.
0: Peter, you and I have had plenty of discussions over the last couple of years about the ability to recruit and retain teachers that lead in the profession. Does this help or hamper that effort?
1: Well, unfortunately, that's definitely going to hamper that effort. Currently, we have a teacher shortage, not only in Nova Scotia, but right across Canada. And I can tell you that other provinces are taking this seriously. I was actually just in New Brunswick last week for a general meeting for the New Brunswick Teachers Association, and I got to meet with the minister and the deputy minister of education while at that. And, they're taking it very seriously about retaining and recruiting teachers. And I can tell you right now that many teachers in Nova Scotia, if they're not getting work because of cuts or the work that they're getting, they're overwhelmed because the supports aren't there. They're not going to stay in the profession, and they're going to leave. And that's the reality.
0: I think I know the answer to this next question, Peter. But did Minister McGuire have any kind of conversation with you folks and with teachers before making this decision?
1: Unfortunately, not really. No, I mean during the budget lockup, we were told that there were priorities which would be maintaining healthcare and education, and that they were at the top of the list. At the time, we didn't hear anything about these teacher positions being cut. In the last couple of weeks, I've reached out to the minister several times, and unfortunately, I've heard nothing back.
0: So have I. Funny about that, huh?
1: yeah, exactly.
0: So, Peter, at the end of the day, when parents are listening to us today and they're worried about the quality of their child's education as we head into September, what's your message to them?
1: To any parents that are listening, I encourage you, reach out to your elected official, reach out to your MLA, tell them your concerns, tell them that how these cuts are going to affect your student's education or what your concerns are. In fact, if you go to actforeducation.ca, that's a site put on by the Nova Scotia Teachers Union, there's a way there to you put in your postcode and you're able to reach out to your minister directly, or sorry, your MLA directly. And I encourage parents to become part of the political system that we have here in Nova Scotia in maintaining contact with your elected official, because at the end of the day, we're talking about the future of our province. We need to have an educated members of society who are able to, get jobs and careers that, and they want to stay in Nova Scotia. And if we keep chipping away at public education, that's going to be a huge detriment to Nova Scotia.
0: Peter, appreciate your time, sir.
1: Anytime.
0: Peter Day. He is the president of the Nova Scotia Teachers Union. We're going to take another break. When we come back, looking to get an update, we're going to connect up with Halifax Regional Police as the community watches for more information on that just absolute tragic story of that newborn child from the weekend. Constable Martin Cromwell is going to be joining us. Also, we're going to talk to Constable Cromwell about a scary trend that is working its way around here, and that is stuff ending up in people's drinks. Boy. It just doesn't seem like that ever goes away. Anyway, a conversation with HRP spokesperson Martin Cromwell when we come back.
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0: All right, welcome back. It has been a minute since we've had our next guest on the program, and we're very pleased to welcome back to the show HRP spokesperson, Constable Martin Cromwell. Constable Cromwell, how are you?
1: Not too bad, Dan. Thank you.
0: I guess well, let's start with the case that's kind of grasped the attention of the community around here, and that, of course, is the discovery of the remains of that infant on the weekend. I appreciate, Constable Cromwell, that this is an active investigation, and we don't want to sort of taint that at all. But what can you tell us, at least the genesis of this? What was the first, and when did police get involved in this?
1: Officers first got involved. The 22nd, over the night, we were called to the hospital after a woman was brought in critical condition, and she had obviously given birth. She was brought in by EHS, and that prompted us to begin a search, as the baby was not present in the hospital with her.
0: Right.
1: So again, that prompted us to start a search for an urgent search for the baby.
0: And that went from Clayton Park and then ended on Prospect Road. Am I correct?
1: Yes, that is correct. Yes.
0: So you had arrested four people. Two of those people have been released. Is that true?
1: Yes, during the investigation, yes, four people were taken into custody and two were later released.
0: Now, I understand, and I said it off the top of the program, this is certainly an active investigation. Is there anything, any kind of new information that you can let us know about?
1: No, not at this time. We don't have any further updates or additional information. But yeah, as you already stated, the matter is before the courts. So with that being said, I wouldn't be able to provide any additional information at this time anyway.
0: Are you still holding crime scenes, Martin? Are there still police officers out there on Old Coach Road?
1: Again, the investigation is ongoing. So I can't get into too many details. But yeah, the investigation is ongoing.
0: And are you soliciting tips from the public?
1: Of course. If anyone has any additional information they want to provide, of course, we would really appreciate that. Again, they can call us directly, 911, Crime Stoppers. So, yes, absolutely. Any additional information would always be appreciated.
0: And I would imagine if anything breaks in this case, you'll give us an update.
1: Well, yes, we would likely, again, as the investigation continues, if and when we are able to provide information, we would.
0: Constable Cromwell also came across a story that it was last week that I came across this, and it's something that it seems to rear its ugly head quite frequently around here, and that is drinks and tampering with drinks at establishments. Again, I guess this is another one of those cases where this is an active investigation, but this is something that happens far too often, I think, in Halifax.
1: Well, yes, both, as we mentioned in our previous release, we did respond to two separate incidents where two women became ill quite suddenly and showed signs of impairment. Those investigations are still ongoing, but neither incident has been, confirmed through medical analysis yet. But again, they both still are being investigated. And our focus is to warn the public of this type of incident or issue happening. And again, remind the public to be mindful when they're out with the summer season and the warm weather coming. Be mindful not to leave, your drinks unattended. Work together with your friends, be aware of where your friends are at, what your friends are drinking. And if you do notice any suspicious activity, notify the bar staff, other patrons, friends, call police immediately. Just to look out for each other, just have each other's back while you're out. Again, with the warm weather coming, there'll be a lot more events occurring where alcoholic beverages are present, of course. And we just want to provide that information to the public so they can help safeguard themselves.
0: Constable Cromwell, I would imagine it's important that if you do fall victim to drink tampering. If somebody roofies you or you get some kind of substance put in a drink and so on and so forth, that you report it, because that way you guys can kind of piece together what's happening out there.
1: Absolutely. Yes, we would always encourage anyone experiencing this type of incident to report it as soon as possible, so that we can have a record of it and open an investigation. And who knows, anytime somebody reports something, it may help further another investigation. That's not always the case, but in some cases that is the case. So, yes, we would always urge someone to report these types of incidents.
0: Constable Cromwell, I appreciate your time.
1: Thank you very much. I appreciate it.
0: Constable Martin Cromwell from HRP, as the investigation continues into that case of that missing infant from the weekend. Police not releasing much more information than what we've already known. We do know that the pair of people that were arrested in connection with that incident on the weekend appeared in court yesterday, and that was put over for a hearing. I think it's Thursday. The Crown attorney was on the news last night saying that their investigation is ongoing, very much like Constable Cromwell told us, and that more serious charges, I think was the word, may also be pending on this as part of this investigation. Just an absolute tragic situation, and we will try our very best to try and keep you updated on what's going on with that case as it moves forward. And of course, it is summer season. Constable Cromwell hit the nail on the head there. This is when we all get out and spend some time with our friends and with our family, and we're out and about and at the various events, and maybe consuming a libation or two. It's very easy for something like this to happen, and having had conversations with people that have been victims of this in the past, it is an absolutely terrifying event to happen. It's a terrifying situation when this happens, and it's important that we watch out for one another, as Constable Cromwell said, and that if something like this or something suspicious like this happens, that it's all people for whatever reason, they don't want to talk about it. They're embarrassed by it. But that doesn't help the investigators figure this out. And if we manage to get together and report this kind of stuff, then maybe we can stop it from happening to somebody else, right? So if you're out and about, watch your drinks, get somebody to watch your drinks. And if you are or have been victim of it, by all means, please get in contact with police. Getting ready to take our break here. We're going to get an update from Blake at the top of the hour on the newscast. And then on the other side of it, it's become a very popular segment here on Nova Scotia Today. It's Tuesday. That means it's time for Change My Mind Tuesday. And today we're going to focus on resource development here in Nova Scotia. Premier says that those who are opposed to it want to be righteous, even if it risks everyone being poor. I think that the Premier is in an awful hurry to get resource development, to get the uranium, to get the gold, to get the gas, get the fracking started before the next election campaign, because I don't think he wants to fight an election campaign on this, because it will hurt him politically. Are we moving too fast when it comes to resource development? I think we are. The gas, the gold, the uranium, the wind ain't going anywhere. We want to leave a place that's healthy to live in for our kids and for our grandkids, right? I think we're moving too fast when it comes to resource development. I don't think we shouldn't explore it, but let's not be racing to get it done. Change my mind. 902-405-6000, 1-877-801-8255, or you can shoot me an email. 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Resource development, moving far too fast in Nova Scotia. Change my mind. We're back after the news.
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20: From the national newsroom of the Canadian Press, I'm Brenda Molina Navidad. The head of the World Health Organization has arrived in eastern Congo's Ituri province, the epicenter of an outbreak of a rare type of Ebola. The virus is still spreading faster than the response despite better organized health facilities and new aid arrivals. Tedros Adhanom Ghebreyesus says they will continue offering help.
21: I came here to show that the communities in Ituri, North Kivu and South Kivu, that they're not alone and that we are here to support and we understand their pain.
20: Now, the WHO has recommended against restricting travel to 3 African nations because of concern over Ebola, a move that Canada has done. Health Minister Marjorie Michel has defended that decision, saying Canada, the U.S. and Mexico needed to align measures because of the upcoming FIFA World Cup.
22: People are traveling a lot during FIFA, and even if Canada still remains low risk, but we are taking all the precautionary measures.
20: Canada will pause some immigration and travel applications for 90 days and require a 21-day self-isolation period for recent travelers from the Democratic Republic of Congo, Uganda, and South Sudan. It's a pivotal day for the BC Conservative Party as the opposition in the provincial legislature will announce its new leader. There are 5 candidates who had to pay more than $100,000 to join the race. Statistics Canada says economic growth stalled in the first quarter, leading to a second consecutive decline in real gross domestic product. Canadian Press reporter Craig Lord says this meets some definitions for a technical recession, though not all economists weighing in on StatCan's recent report were convinced the label was necessary.
23: It's very difficult to say that Canada's economy has been shrinking for 2 consecutive quarters or for more than a year. This is something that economists are coming into this data with, saying, well, yes, but, you know, there is that technical recession bar, but many are not raising that alarm yet as they are looking at the state of the economy overall.
20: More in business, gas prices may have fallen on optimism that a ceasefire in the Middle East war is on its way. But one expert says it'll be expensive to fill up this summer. Even if the feud ends soon, Enpro International Chief Petroleum Analyst Roger McKnight says it could be 4 months until gas prices really decline because fuel inventories have been depleted during the conflict.
24: If I was a consumer, I would grab any price reduction you're seeing right now because they're not going to hold up in July and August.
20: Data from energy analytics website GasBuddy shows the cost of fueling up has been dropping for more than a week now. Drag queens have reigned at a Canadian Screen Awards gala. Canada's Drag Race picked up 7 awards at a ceremony celebrating the best unscripted television last night. This is the Canadian Press. In sports, the Montreal Canadiens bowed out of the Eastern Conference Final in five games with a 6-1 loss to the Carolina Hurricanes. Canadiens captain Nick Suzuki says his team couldn't find a way past a well-drilled and battle-tested opponent.
5: I thought we did a lot of good things, just wasn't able to generate enough offense.
20: Canada's Stanley Cup drought now stands at 32 seasons. Montreal was the last Canadian team to hoist hockey's Holy Grail all the way back in 1993. Canada will be aiming to book a spot in the World Men's Hockey Championship final in Switzerland when the squad faces Finland today in the semifinals. Bayern Munich star Alphonso Davies is among the 26 players who will represent Canada at the FIFA World Cup this summer. Davies is recovering from a hamstring injury. In MLB action, the Toronto Blue Jays are looking for a fifth straight win today when they go up against the Baltimore Orioles. The Toronto Temple will be aiming to win their second game in a row when they host the Seattle Storm in WNBA action. From the Canadian Press Time, Brenda Molina Navidad.
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0: Just popped my head out of doors during that last break, and it is a wonderful day outside after yesterday's precipitation. It looks like everything's drying up nicely, and I know that our next guest was probably looking forward to some rain, but maybe not in that intensity, at least for that period of time, and the wind doesn't help things at this time of the year. All that being said, very pleased to welcome back to the show. Used to listen to her here every weekend for many years, and she's now a broadcaster, a blogger, she's an author, and sometimes has a minute or two spare to build a garden. That's Nikki Jabor. How are you, Nikki?
1: I'm great, Dan. It's so lovely to chat with you. How's it going?
0: It's all right. I know this is your busy time, right? This is go time.
1: Like I was just saying to Vanessa, this literally is go time. I've just come in looking grubby and all from the garden. I'm trying to, as we say, get it all in now that I believe the frost is probably passed. So all the tomatoes, like everything is getting in the garden right now. So it's a long list. I think I have like 72 things to check off on my planting list. So, well, you know, there's a lot. You know, I got 30 beds. I got a big greenhouse. I've always, as always, overextend myself. So yeah, there's a lot of things to do.
0: Wow, all that weeding.
1: Yeah. Well, you know, the weeding actually, well, except for pathways, I do have some popping up in the pathways. For the most part, the beds are relatively weed-free because I never let weeds go to seed in my garden.
0: Right.
1: And therefore, I don't end up with a crazy amount. The time I get weeds is when I get a new load of, like, manure, and I add that to the beds, and sometimes weeds travel in manure. So other than that, it's generally pretty good.
0: The raised beds is the latest trend in gardening that I can really get behind. And the reason I can is because maybe not as young as I used to be, and don't have to bend over as much with those beds. And they really give you a chance to really manipulate the soil too, right?
1: Yeah, and I'm feeling that too. Let me tell you, my back the past week, it's like, girl, what are you doing?
0: Right.
1: Yes, for sure. Raised beds, I mean, they warm up earlier in spring. They drain super well. You never walk on the soil, unlike in a traditional row type garden where the soil can get compacted between the plants. So that invites weeds. So the soil is always loose and beautiful. And as you say, you add compost and manure, you take care of that soil, and it's very fertile. Most of the studies out of universities like Cornell have shown that a raised bed, when you're comparing square footage to a traditional in-ground garden, you're getting up to 3 times the harvest out of the same amount of space. So it really is a food factory. And I mean, you don't need a whole lot. You could just start with one raised bed, but you can grow a ton of vegetables in one bed.
0: Nikki, is there a specific soil that you recommend for these raised beds? I was at the hardware store the other day looking at soils, and there's a million different kinds now.
1: Yeah, you know, this is my big lament when it comes to gardening the past couple of years, is that I am not happy with any of the soils we buy. You know, I've bought in bulk soils when I added a few new beds a couple of years ago, and it comes and it's mostly like, it's got some soil, but it's mostly like chunks of wood. Like they're mixing in composted bark mulch and bark mulches to make it go a little further, but all those chunks of wood in the soil ties up nitrogen and results in a bed that's completely unproductive, and it takes a couple of years for that wood to break down. And the same thing when you buy bags of compost or manure now, it's really not compost or manure, it's compost or bark mulch. I bought another bag last week because I'm always checking the new brands that I see, and it's composted seaweed manure, and I open it up, it's bark chunks. You know, I mean, I put it on my Instagram. It's very frustrating because it's really hard to buy good soil products. So if I have a raised bed, I am going to want to get a good garden soil if I can, a high quality garden soil, but I'm going to buy it in bulk, and I'm going to go first to look at the product at the soil yard to make sure it's not filled with wood chunks. And then that's what I would use, probably add a little nice compost or manure if you can source it. My manure now comes from a farmer, I mean, which is ideal.
0: Right.
1: It's harder than it used to be to get good poop, Dan, honestly.
0: Sure.
1: But it certainly is worth its weight in gold. And if somebody does have a garden, start a small compost pile. I mean, you're a big gardener. You know how important it is to feed the soil. And starting your own compost is pretty easy and it saves you money and you get an excellent product.
0: I'm a big gardener that has been reduced to being a container gardener, which is fine. But soil is vitally important when you're dealing with containers because if you put a bucket and some gravel and then you fill it up with good dirt and you put a tomato plant in there, it eats through the nutrients in that soil faster than you can even think about. So if you're planning to use your patio or your deck for vegetable gardening, I recommend that you get the fertilizers to it.
1: Yes, yeah, absolutely. And I mean, I don't know about you, and I'd love to hear what you do. When I fill a container, and I was doing this last night, I'm working in the garden, filling some more containers. I grow most of my peppers in pots because they just grow so much better in a pot, which holds, you know, heat better and warms up quicker and drains better. I'm half potting soil and half compost when I grow things like tomatoes or peppers in pots. What about you?
0: Yeah, usually it depends what I have on hand most of the time, but when we used to do the Weekend Gardener, you and I did a show on this, and you told me all about these organic fertilizers, that you can buy. You don't have to use the chemicals, and I really put the fertilizers to it because I find that if I don't, they get to a point and then they just stunt right at the end.
1: That's such great advice, because if you go to a garden center, say right now you buy a, you know, 4-pack of tomatoes, or you buy a hanging basket of petunias and you take it home, like, a lot of people then wonder why it starts to go downhill within a couple weeks, because every time they water at the nursery, they are using a little bit of fertilizer. But like you, I use organic fertilizers. And the main reason for that, well, there's two main reasons. One, if I'm adding an organic granular fertilizer, like you say, to your pots, it's going to last for like 16 weeks. That's the whole summer. So every time I water, a little bit of that fertilizer is going to be released. I only have to do it once. It's fantastic. And whereas, you know, chemical-based fertilizers don't last nearly as long. And the other reason is they don't add a lot of extra salts to the soil, like, you know, synthetic chemical-based fertilizers. And it supports the soil food web, like the earthworms and the microbes and the bacteria and the fungi and all that. So it takes care of the soil, too. So it's better overall for the plant.
0: Nikki, we're past the Victoria Day weekend, although it was a little bit early this year, right?
1: Yeah.
0: That is has been the tradition for many Nova Scotians to get their vegetable gardens in earnest. I mean, you can start some things earlier, but until that last frost date passes, everybody gets kind of wary. If we haven't started yet, is it too late?
1: I mean, no, absolutely not. You could ask, you know, Dan, you know me, you'll ask me that in the 1st of August, and I'll say, it's not too late to start your garden. Of course not. You can plant things now for fall. No, I mean, I did plant, of course. I'm, as the year-round gardener, I've been harvesting, you know, certain things for a while using cold frames and mini hoop tunnels. But if you're just planting a regular garden, you still have lots of time. I mean, I just put my beans in yesterday, planted some seeds. I've had peas in for a month, and some of them are a foot tall. But it's on my to-do list today to go pick up more pea seeds because I want a succession plant and put more in the ground now that'll extend that harvest. You know, I'm putting my tomatoes and peppers in now. I'm planting cucumbers, the squash. I mean, you can plant anything at this point of the year. This is the perfect time. And I mean, as you know, we had a cool nights a couple nights ago. So I actually held off on certain warm season vegetables until just the past couple days. And even later this weekend, it looks like we might have another couple cool nights. So, you know, if we do get a step back and we get 5-6 degree nights again, cover your tomatoes if you put them in with like a row cover or an old bed sheet. Or if you only have a couple, stick a bucket on top of them. That'll protect them. They'll be fine.
0: Pole or bush beans?
1: Pole.
0: Yeah.
1: But I mean, I say that knowing that not everybody has a trellis.
0: Right.
1: If you have a trellis or a fence, grow pole, because again, you're looking at 2 to 3 times the harvest for twice as long when you grow pole beans over bush beans. So that's my choice.
0: But the bush beans are the bush beans, right? There's the scarlet runners is the tradition around here for the pole beans, right?
1: That's a runner bean, and I love growing those for the hummingbirds. But we don't generally eat the beans from the scarlet runners because, you know, they're a favorite in the UK, but they're a little tougher, you know. And I'm a bean snob, Dan. All right, I'm going to admit it. I want to grow something beautiful like Kentucky Wonder, French Gold, Emerite. There's a lot of like purple potted pole. I want the tender snap beans, and oh my gosh, you can get those seeds anywhere from like your big box stores to all Halifax Seed to our incredible local seed companies. A lot of them sell a rainbow of delicious pole beans. So if you can, buy local because that's where you're going to get the best quality for sure.
0: Nikki, we're going to take a break. Can you stick around?
1: Yes, sir. I'm excited to.
0: That is Nikki Jabor, our former Weekend Garden host, who's taken a minute out of her garden to join us here on the show. Is for those of you who are tuning in late, Rob Thacker in Science Files, he's not well today, so we're bringing Nikki in as the pinch hitter. Nikki's going to stick around and give us some more gardening advice right after this break.
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4: All right, it's a beautiful sunny day, a great day to be out in the garden, and Nikki Jabor was doing just that before she joined us. It's her tea break, now I will call it, and she's joining us on the telephone. Nikki was at the Garden Center on this past weekend. And I'd like to listen to people talk while I'm waiting in line. And
5: nosy.
4: Well, yes. I mean, I've been doing this a long time, right? That being said, a couple of people were having a discussion that because of the high cost of food these days, and you go to the grocery store, and you know they had a bag of three heads of or hearts of romaine lettuce was $9.
5: Yeah.
4: People were saying, like, look, we're gonna open up the patch in the backyard like we did during COVID because we just can't afford these prices. What would you suggest for somebody that's maybe just getting into this or isn't a every year gardener but wants to get back into it? What's the go-to veggies that you would suggest they get started on?
5: Yeah, so when I'm trying to save money in the garden, and I mean, I know my garden is an experimental farm a bit, so, you know, it's not always the main goal to save money. So, I know sometimes I do and sometimes I don't, depending on what I'm growing. But if you really do want to save money and saving, you know, on your groceries, then stick to things like that you eat a lot. Like for me, we eat a lot of salad greens, like you mentioned lettuce. So in direct seeding leaf lettuce, which takes like 35, 40 days to go from seed to harvest. You can get leaf lettuce like black seed at Simpson, red sales. All these varieties are so quick to grow. Baby spinach, baby kale, arugula. All of these salad greens cost so much to buy, but are very easy to grow. So you could plant some seeds now. Plant some more in like a month, plant some more in a month. And I even harvest them, you know, from my raised beds, and it's in November, throw them in a cold frame or something else. You can harvest all winter long. So salad greens for sure, fresh herbs, expensive to buy. Plus the quality is not great when you're buying little herbs in a packet. Grow a pot of herbs, you know, on your deck or, you know, in your garden. You know, your favorite herbs that you love to eat, whether it's rosemary or Greek oregano, basil, so easy, you know. Cherry tomatoes. Again, large fruited tomatoes are a little fussier and they don't give you maybe quite as much production in terms of number of fruits, obviously. But cherry tomato plants are relatively easy to grow. They're extremely prolific. So they're better to grow than large fruited. And again, cherry tomatoes, very expensive.
4: Mm.
5: Grow your own for sure.
4: And they're better. And they're much better.
5: You know, I love the sun golds, Dan. They're so delicious.
4: But you're right. You're right about them being prolific. Always plant, you know, maybe I'll plant one more just in case. And look out, right? You can't eat them all.
5: I feel like you're following me around. I have tea in my hand, literally, and I keep planting more plants than I should be. So I have a feeling you've been up here in the garden with me.
4: we've been doing this for a long time, Nikki. It's been a minute, right? how about the storage vegetables, the root vegetables, the potatoes and the carrots and the radishes and the
5: onions.
4: Onions, that's what I was looking for.
5: Yeah. Yeah. I mean, this is the last year for my garden, Dan.
4: I know.
5: Sad. I'm retiring her after 11 years. She's fallen apart. I'm going to be moving and I'm working on the new plan now. But so this is a year I've decided to dedicate mainly to saving money at the grocery store and to growing the stuff we love to eat and the stuff that lasts a long time, like the storage vegetables. I currently have 4 beds of potatoes planted and now the leaves have broken through the soil. They're about 2 or 3 inches tall. I've got one whole bed of onions, like 150 onions planted in one bed. I've got beds of scallions right now. I've got some turnips coming, beets coming, things like that. But, you know, the potatoes, the beets, you know, I plant things more than once. So, like, the beets that we're going to eat in the fall and winter,

0: winter. I haven't even planted those yet. That'll be the beginning of August. The ones I'm growing now are the baby beets and turnips that we'll be eating in about 3 or 4 weeks.
1: And the greens, right?
0: Exactly. Yeah, and the greens too. I'm planting greens now, but I, of course, will plant the ones for fall and winter later in the season. So, like, your garden is never done. Like, circling back to what you said earlier, it's never too late. You can get out there, even if you don't plant until, like, mid to late August. You could still plant, you know, all these baby salad greens. You know, you could still plant baby turnips and baby beets and things like that. So, I mean, the garden can definitely be a long season. So if you haven't had time yet, don't worry. You know, just get it ready when you have time and then put some stuff in.
1: How do you keep the moths off your potatoes?
0: I yell at them.
1: Does it work? Yeah, you know,
0: Well, it doesn't keep them off my cabbages. So for things like broccoli and cabbage and kale where you get the cabbage moths, I use insect netting. You know, I used to have to order it online, but now the garden centers carry it, and I just put it over top, and they can't lay their eggs on it. I float it on, like, little wire hoops I make, super easy and cheap. And as for things like potato bugs and stuff, again, insect netting works great, a lightweight row cover. Or I got a tip from a farmer last week. He told me his granddad used to make him walk through their potato patch holding two evergreen boughs, in each, like one in each hand.
1: Right.
0: And that would knock all the larvae of the potato bugs off the plants. And if they get to the ground, they can't climb back up. So the ground beetles, the earwigs are going to eat them. So carry some evergreen boughs, like spruce boughs, knock them off your potato plants, and yeah. That might help to solve the problem.
1: I was watching a neighbor in the neighborhood there was digging a brand new flower bed this weekend. He spent all weekend doing it. It's beautiful. He's got mulch and a bunch of different kinds of flowers and everything else. And as I was getting ready to go to work, I saw a deer very nearby this morning.
0: What?
1: And I thought, oh my goodness, all that work and it's going to go away. Do you have any Nikki hacks, any tips, any solutions that to this deer problem as it continues to grow here, particularly on the peninsula?
0: Yeah, I know. Oh my gosh, so many deer. I mean, so a barrier is the most effective solution for deer. If you have like one raised bed, you're not going to build a fence around it. That's just not economically feasible. So what I would do is just get some like a PVC, half inch PVC conduit, bend like three of them over top your raised bed, like in U shapes, and then cover that with insect netting or even chicken wire or bird netting. And that'll keep the deer out, but give your crops room to grow. You know, you could also, if you had like three or four raised beds, surround them with like deer netting, you know, putting some wooden stakes on the corners of the four beds and then enwrapping the whole thing in deer netting. Or you could get an electric fence like some people have that works really, really well if you have a big garden. And I found that's been very effective. I've tried everything. Now, if it's an ornamental garden, if it's shrubs, perennials, you know, your hostas, then you can get these terrible smelling sprays like Bob-X, that are like garlic, fermented garlic and eggs and stuff. And you spray it on the leaves. And once the deer take a bite, they do not want to take a second. So that works great, but you have to reapply it every month or so. But that's been very effective. But of course, you can't use that on your food plants. So, you know, depends what you're doing.
1: Companion gardening, Nikki, is important, obviously, to get the good bugs, as you were talking about earlier, to and bees and pollinators to visit your garden. Is there a rule of thumb on what you should be or a place to find information on what grows good together?
0: My favorite source for companion planting, because a lot of it is lore, and I mean, that's not to say lore can't be, you know, good information, but I like science-based. So the book Plant Partners is the only science-based book on companion planting, and it is fantastic, so I recommend Plant Partners. But I literally, as I was waiting to go on air, I posted about my nasturtiums that I just put in the ground, like, right before I came inside, Dan, and I grow nasturtiums, which are an annual flower, in my vegetable garden because it brings in so many bees and, you know, like hoverflies, which are very beneficial, and butterflies. And you can also eat the flowers and the leaves and the seeds if you want. It's an edible plant, but it's just a great plant. And sometimes you'll get aphids on them, so it becomes a trap crop. It stops the aphids from growing on your peppers or tomatoes, and they just stop and stay on the nasturtium. So it helps prevent pests on your actual vegetable plant. So it's just an all-purpose companion plant that's great for the vegetable garden.
1: It's all a big circle, right?
0: It is. And I mean, I know there's bugs in my garden, but that's okay because there are so many birds up there. I feel a bit like Snow White sometimes in the garden with the robins following me around. And I love it, you know, and I want to feed them. So, you know, yeah, there's aphids up there, but that feeds the ladybugs or the lace wings. If I just try to eliminate every bug in my garden, I'm going to end up with a sterile environment with no good bugs, no butterflies, no bees, no birds. And that's no fun. So I take pests with a grain of salt. And if I see something like aphids, I know generally the ladybugs are going to take care of it. So I'm just patient and I wait for them to show up.
1: Slugs.
0: Yeah, they're not good. Nothing good about a slug, Dan.
1: Nope.
0: So far, knock on wood, I haven't seen very many, which is unusual. So I handpick slugs when I see them to reduce the populations. And then when I plant my beans and peppers and things that are very susceptible to slugs, I'll dust some diatomaceous earth on the soil surface. And diatomaceous earth is just a natural, basically ground up exoskeletons of prehistoric sea creatures. But it's like glass to a slug and they don't want to crawl across it. So it's a great organic solution, and eventually it does actually boost the calcium in your soil as well. So it's a great product to use to prevent slugs, in particular when plants are in a very vulnerable early young stage. So works great.
1: Nikki, we're almost out of time. Nikki has a website that is a valuable resource for gardeners of all shapes and sizes. Where do we find you?
0: Savvy Gardening is my website, yeah. And I've also been trying to be good and repopulate my Nikki Jabor YouTube channel. So I've slapped up like 60 new shorts and videos since January. Yeah, of course, on Instagram as well. But yeah, I get around, Dan. I'm always out there spouting off advice.
1: Appreciate the time, Nikki. Enjoy the spring.
0: Thank you. Take care, Dan.
1: That is Nikki Jabor. And that's going to do it, folks, for this edition of the program. Thanks to Vanessa Vandenez behind the glass. Some days it's an easier job than others. She does fantastic work no matter what we throw at her. And thanks to all of our guests. Thanks to all of you who picked up the phone, dialed the numbers, and joined the conversation. I truly appreciate it. We're going to have a fantastic sunny day. Get out there and enjoy that. And remember, be kind to one another.
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10: From the National Newsroom of the Canadian Press, I'm Brenda Molina-Navidev. The head of the World Health Organization has arrived in eastern Congo's Ituri province, the epicenter of an outbreak of a rare type of Ebola. The virus is still spreading faster than the response despite better organized health facilities and new aid arrivals. Tedros Adhanom Ghebreyesus says they will continue offering help.
11: I came here to show that the communities in Ituri, North Kivu and South Kivu, that they are not alone and that we are here to support and we understand their pain.
10: Now, the WHO has recommended against restricting travel to three African nations because of concern over Ebola, a move that Canada has done. Health Minister Marjorie Michel has defended that decision, saying Canada, the U.S. and Mexico needed to align measures because of the upcoming FIFA World Cup.
12: People are traveling a lot during FIFA, and even if Canada still remains low risk, but we are taking all the precautionary measures.
10: Canada will pause some immigration and travel applications for 90 days and require a 21-day self-isolation period for recent travelers from the Democratic Republic of Congo, Uganda, and South Sudan. It's a pivotal day for the BC Conservative Party as the opposition in the provincial legislature will announce its new leader. There are five candidates who had to pay more than $100,000 to join the race. Statistics Canada says economic growth stalled in the first quarter, leading to a second consecutive decline in real gross domestic product. Canadian Press reporter Craig Lord says this meets some definitions for a technical recession. Though not all economists weighing in on StatCan's recent report were convinced the label was necessary.
13: It's very difficult to say that Canada's economy has been shrinking for two consecutive quarters or for more than a year. This is something that economists are coming into this data with, saying, well, yes, but, you know, there is that technical recession bar, but many are not raising that alarm yet as they are looking at the state of the economy overall.
10: More in business, gas prices may have fallen on optimism that a ceasefire in the Middle East war is on its way. But one expert says it'll be expensive to fill up this summer. Even if the feud ends soon, Enpro International Chief Petroleum Analyst Roger McKnight says it could be 4 months until gas prices really decline because fuel inventories have been depleted during the conflict.
14: If I was a consumer, I would grab any price reduction you're seeing right now because they're not going to hold up in July and August.
10: Data from energy analytics website GasBuddy shows the cost of fueling up has been dropping for more than a week now. Drag queens have reigned at a Canadian Screen Awards gala. Canada's Drag Race picked up 7 awards at a ceremony celebrating the best unscripted television last night. This is the Canadian Press. In sports, the Montreal Canadiens bowed out of the Eastern Conference Final in 5 games with a 6-1 loss to the Carolina Hurricanes. Canadiens captain Nick Suzuki says his team couldn't find a way past a well-drilled and battle-tested opponent.
15: I thought we did a lot of good things, just wasn't able to generate enough offense.
10: Canada's Stanley Cup drought now stands at 32 seasons. Montreal was the last Canadian team to hoist hockey's Holy Grail all the way back in 1993. Canada will be aiming to book a spot in the World Men's Hockey Championship final in Switzerland when the squad faces Finland today in the semifinals. Bayern Munich star Alphonso Davies is among the 26 players who will represent Canada at the FIFA World Cup this summer. Davies is recovering from a hamstring injury. In MLB action, the Toronto Blue Jays are looking for a 5th straight win today when they go up against the Baltimore Orioles. The Toronto Temple will be aiming to win their 2nd game in a row when they host the Seattle Storm in WNBA action. From the Canadian Press Time, Brenda Molina Navidad.
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0: Welcome back, everybody. It's time for House Calls. If you have a medical question, if you'd like a second opinion, if you had something that's been bothering you and you like to have Dr. John take a shot at it, here's an opportunity. 902-405-6000, 1-877-801-8255. We today are taking house calls on the road. Dr. John, you are somewhere in the Caribbean.
1: I'm in Bermuda. Yes, sir.
0: How is the weather in Bermuda?
1: You don't want to know.
0: Fair enough.
1: 25 degrees and perfect. The temperature does not move day or night.
0: There you go. So
1: it's the same temperature at 8 a.m. and 8 p.m.
0: And I would imagine you're probably perfect. Looking out over some kind of seascape and on a patio with your flip-flops on.
1: Not right now. I'm actually staring at the pool where I'm staying. So the ocean's across the road.
0: Fair enough.
1: We're doing okay.
0: 902
1: to my privateers rugby guys who beat USA South last night, 54-34.
0: Wow.
1: Big victory. That's why we're here.
0: Good for them. Awesome. And 902-405-6000, 1-877-801-8255. So you're on a rugby tour, you are?
1: That is correct.
0: That's a tough gig, huh?
1: I mean, I have to sit by the pool and play some rugby and enjoy the Caribbean. It's they're a tougher sentences indeed.
0: Fair enough. 902-405-6000, 1-877-801-8255. Very quickly, as I said before the break, Dr. John obviously is on the road and has a limited amount of time, so we're only able to do house calls for about 30 minutes today. So if you are on the fence about calling, you might want to do so, or you might have to wait to next week. 902-405-6000, 1-877-801-8255. I have a question, Dr. John, and this one comes right from me, and I've had a sebaceous, easy for me to say, cyst on my shoulder for many, many, many years, probably all the way back to my late high school days. And it comes and it goes. I have visited the doctor, had it drained, and they poke and prod and put packing in there and drain it out, and little pieces of white stuff come out every once in a while. Then it goes away for 3 or 4 or 5 years. And then it comes back. Is that because it's am I always going to have to deal with this, or is that because they're not getting it all? Is it a combination of both?
1: Yeah. So a sebaceous cyst, first of all, is just a benign growth of the what are called the sebaceous glands, which are the oil glands in our hair follicles. So they're harmless. They're not. It's not cancer. It's not bad. I've had one as well. The bottom line is, if you don't get all of the cyst, meaning you have to open up the skin, get the whole thing and get it out, then that will come back. So often what happens is, you know, they get lanced, a bunch of, as you say, stuff comes out,
0: yeah. And
1: they go down in size, but the base of it is still there. Even sometimes when we try to get it, when we open it up, we think we get all of it, it's still there, it comes back. So it's harmless. You know, the only way to definitively get it out, in I would rarely send it to a plastic surgeon. I mean, I've dealt with a lot of them. You need to open it up and try to get it looks like a little clove of garlic when you open them up, a little white clove of garlic, and you try to pull the whole thing out. And if you can do that, then you get rid of it. But it's tough to do. I mean, you know, you open the skin, there's blood, there's fat stuff.
0: Yeah,
1: but, harmless, but annoying.
0: It's pretty gross, and to be quite honest, maybe it might be just because I'm a wimp, but it's less than comfortable when they start squeezing that thing to get all the juice out.
1: Oh, 100%. And like for some people, what happens? I mean, we're going full gross here. they drain a little bit, it goes down in size, fills up, it goes down in size, so it just kind of grinds on and is chronic. So, which is what you're describing. So
0: is it?
1: Anyway,
0: is,
1: let me know. We can. I haven't been to the studio in a few years. I can pop in and try to cut it out, and we can do it live.
0: I'm sure a few listeners out there would like you to do that, John. It would probably shut me up for 5 minutes. That being said, plastic surgery, is it a big deal? Is it a big procedure?
1: No, I mean, you make sort of an elliptical cut, meaning you cut on either side of it. You try to open up the skin so you can pull out the whole thing, and then you just sew that back up. Not a big deal at all. I mean, again, you know, some emerge docs or family docs are comfortable with it. I'm comfortable doing it, but again, you don't always get all of it. And again, depending on where it is, if it's on your shoulder, it's no big deal. If it's on your face, you know, nobody would touch it other than the plastic surgeon.
0: Right.
1: But, uh, yeah,
0: 902-405-6000, 1-877-801-8255. Let's go to the phones and welcome Deanna to the show. Deanna, how are you?
2: I'm fine, thank you. How are you?
0: I'm well. Your question for Dr. Gillis, please.
2: Yes, I do. I have a problem with my leg. Lately, last 2 weeks now, I've been like really pain and pressure going up through my leg. So I'm not sure what if it's like the fluid maybe or something. But I know my feet swelled up a few times already, and they're still a little swelled up a little bit. But that the pressure in my legs is like going right up through my legs, right down to my feet. So I was wondering if you know what you could recommend for the pressure. I'm not sure if it's arthritis or what it is, but it's really painful. And then I can barely walk some days.
1: Yeah, so thank you for calling. Where is the pain? Is it in your foot, your knee, your hip? Like where in your leg?
2: It's coming up through my leg and right down to my feet. It's all the pressure right through my top leg, right down to my feet, yeah.
1: Okay. So there's a couple things. I mean, first principles, you know, take some Tylenol or some ibuprofen. If it's inflammation, may settle it down. If there's a specific area of swelling, like in your calf or your knee, you should probably get it looked at and make sure you don't have a clot in your calf or, you know, a problem with your knee. If it's just general swelling and pain, it's probably what you said. It's probably arthritic. And, you know, an anti-inflammatory would probably help if you don't have stomach or kidney problems. I mentioned Advil, but I actually like naproxen better. Naproxen lasts longer. A couple naproxen or Aleve, one to two twice a day. Try that for a few days. See if it settles it down. But if it's not settling it down, get yourself checked.
0: Thanks for sharing, Deanna. I appreciate it. Best of luck with that. 902-405-6000, 1-877-801-8255. It's funny that you mentioned naproxen. Dr. John got an email after last week's show that asked the question. We were talking about allergies, and we were talking about over-the-counter allergy medicine. And the emailer wrote, I'm paraphrasing here, something along the lines of that when I get allergies in the springtime, I usually end up getting a cluster headache as a result of it, and is asking if it's okay to mix over-the-counter allergy medicines with things like ibuprofen and Tylenol and naproxen.
1: Generally, yes. Generally, it is. I mean, over-the-counter allergy meds are antihistamines like Reactine or Allegra, some of those. Some of them have a decongestant in them. If you have high blood pressure, you'd want to be careful taking too much anti-inflammatory with naproxen or ibuprofen, but it gets overplayed. I mean, for a few days, it's all fine. If you got a sore knee or a sore head or whatever, generally they're fine to take together.
0: 902-405-6000, 1-877-801-8255. We have an abridged version of House Calls. Dr. John's going to stick around for another 15 minutes. Lots of lines open, folks, if you want to try and get your question answered. Again, 902-405-6000, 1-877-801-8255. We're back after the break.
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0: All right, welcome back. This is House Calls, the abridged version. Dr. John is on the phone with us today. He's here to answer your questions. He'll be here for the next 10 minutes or so. A couple lines open if you want to get into the conversation. 902-405-6000, 1-877-801-8255. Dr. John will go right to the phones and we'll say hello to David. David, how are you?
1: Fine, thanks. How are you?
0: Good. Your question for the doctor, please.
1: I had spinal cord damage and they operated and put some pins in, but now they found fluid on the spine. Just want to know how dangerous that is.
2: It's hard to say, David. I mean, depends what you mean, fluid on the spine. Did you have an MRI or a CT scan that said that?
1: I had three MRIs. I go for another one on Friday. One spot of fluid is 6 centimeters and the other is 2 centimeters. They don't think it's infected, though.
2: That's a little unusual. 6 centimeters, that's a bit big. I guess all I can say to you without seeing the scan or the report is, you know, talk to the surgeon. What did they say to you about it? What was their plan? Just to keep an eye on it?
1: They gave me 3 weeks, and they're going to bring me back, and I go in Friday for another MRI. And they said they'll make the decision there if they have to take it out of there or if they can leave it.
2: So do you know if it's a cyst or just a collection of fluid?
1: It's just a collection of fluid.
2: Yeah, well, look, I'm sure that's happening to you. See what the MRI says and, you know, defer to the surgeon. These men and women are, you know, ninjas, and they'll decide if they need to go in and get it or leave it alone. So please report back. Let us know. Can you call us next week and let us know what happens?
1: I sure can.
0: All right, David. Best of luck,
2: my
0: friend.
2: Do that.
1: Thank you very much.
0: Thank you.
1: Have a great day.
0: 902-405-6000, 1-877-801-8255. Fluid on the spine, Dr. John, is that a spinal tap to get that out?
2: No, probably not. I mean, unfortunately, that's pretty nonspecific. We often see cysts on the spine. Sometimes we'll see a collection of, you know, like an abscess. I'm not sure what that is. So, you know, it depends what it is. And, you know, hopefully it's nothing. Hopefully it's nothing serious. And David's okay.
0: 902-405-6000, 1-877-801-8255. Got an email from a listener, Dr. John, who says, I'm a 36-year-old male. I'm 250 pounds. And 6 feet 2 inches tall, I have had left thigh and shin pain on and off for a couple weeks. It started when I was prescribed to take Ciprolex. Other side effects have subsided except for this one. The thigh pain is really deep. The shin pain is localized to just one spot and close to the surface. That might not matter, he says. I've read that leg pain is a side effect of this drug, but not a super common one. And to make sure that I want to make sure that it is, I guess, not something like a blood clot.
2: So why do we say that? Like, I have a lot of patients that I've prescribed Ciprolex to, you know, and you read side effects. It says you can grow a horn on your forehead and learn to fly around, you know, Nova Scotia. 1% of people that happens. One-sided leg pain is unlikely a side effect. Like if you got pain on both legs or pain all over, that's more likely to be a side effect. One-sided is probably not, you know, so I generally advise people to, you know, if your calf is swollen or your foot is swollen, like, you know, if you're worried about a clot, then you should get that checked. If that's not the case, you know, treat it conservatively with Tylenol or naproxen. And, you know, give it a couple days and see if it subsides. It's probably not the case. Again, Ciprolex doesn't usually cause a lot of side effects. One-sided leg pain is probably not the drug, but give it 72 hours and get rechecked. That's my advice.
0: 902-405-6000, 1-877-801-8255. That is the number. We've talked about earwax a couple of times, Dr. John. I got another one here from somebody who says he's in his mid-30s, and I've begun to have recurring issues with earwax buildup. I initially would soften it with eardrops and then get the doctor to have them flush my ears. But the issue is becoming so recurrent that it was becoming a serious expense and inconvenience, as the issue was recurring every couple of months. So I eventually developed my own method using ear drops to soften, then self-flush the ears with lukewarm salinated water from a plastic syringe. Is this going to do any damage to my eardrums?
2: No, I don't think so. Just so everyone out there knows, if you come in to the ER with any problem, the thing we least want to deal with is the wax in your ears. Like, there are way more disgusting things maybe in people's minds, but we don't want to deal with that.
0: Right.
2: So what I tell people is get a 3cc syringe, which is a narrow one, which will fit in your ear but won't go in. Mix peroxide with water 1-to-1 and flush that in. The peroxide fizzes up the wax, and you put a little pressure, boom, everything out. Don't apply too much pressure to the caller's point or the emailer's point, but a little pressure gets all the wax out.
0: Go ahead.
2: Do not try to burn the wax out of your ears, like the internet says. The yogi moms and dads who say you should put wicks in your ears and try to burn the wax out. Don't do that.
0: Does the peroxide, does it sting when you put it in?
2: Not at all.
0: No?
2: No, it just kind of fizzes the stuff out.
0: And it just kind of drains on its own?
2: No, so if you use a syringe, you put a little pressure.
0: Right.
2: It just kind of flushes everything, but the peroxide helps loosen up the wax. A little pro tip here.
0: There you go. So now if you're planning to go to the ER and you have a new solution, all courtesy of Dr. John.
2: Yeah.
0: 902-405-6000, 1-877-801-8255. We're almost out of time, Dr. John. Got to ask you about the playoffs. Of course, Mitch Marner, our friend, former Maple Leaf, has advanced to the Stanley Cup Final with the Golden Knights. And the Habs are a bit struggling now against the Hurricanes. Your thoughts so far?
2: Marner was inevitable. The Leafs blew it with him. He was a fragile cat, and they didn't take care of him. Good for him. We hope for the Habs, and if they make it, I'm going to go to Vegas. Do you want to go?
0: Oh, I'd love to, Dr. John, but somebody has to do the show.
2: Somebody's got to do the show, but if we go and get back by Wednesday, we'll be fine, right?
0: Oh, you make it very tempting. Anyway, appreciate your time. Enjoy your trip.
2: Thanks, bud.
0: That is Dr. Bye-bye. John Gillis on the phone from Bermuda, of all places. Yeah, we take house calls on the road here on House Calls. Dr. John traveling with the Privateers, who, as I understand, won a big game down there in Bermuda. So congratulations to them. And Dr. John, fringe benefits, I guess, of being the team doctor, right? You get to go and watch some top-flight rugby, and, you get to go to Bermuda. Unfortunately, that's all the time we have for House Calls today. Because Dr. John is on the road, we will resume our regularly scheduled House Calls next week. So if you didn't get in, or you didn't get your email question done in time, by all means, just send it, and we'll try to get to them as we go to the full hour next week here on the program. So that means, folks, since we've got a half an hour extra here, we're going to open up the telephone lines just a little bit early. We're going to go into overtime with the Wednesday midweek meltdown. Lines are open, 902-405-6000, 1-877-801-8255. Regular rules apply, as they always do here with our open hours. You can bring whatever to the table. We'll certainly give it a listen. And we may agree, we may not, but that's the beauty of open line radio. That's one of my former colleagues used to call it the last bastion of democracy. And I've been thinking a lot about Andrew Crystal this week because, well, he was a magnetic personality. Can we say that? Anyway, the late Andrew Crystal, always on my mind. And the reason why I've been thinking about him, and it might be something that you want to talk about, is that this weekend in Las Vegas, as Dr. John was just talking about, they're having an Olympic Games in Vegas this weekend. And you're saying, what? The Olympics? But they are. They're having an Olympic Games on steroids. Literally. They're hosting a bunch of events for athletes who use performance-enhancing drugs. I'm not making this stuff up. They're hosting athletes who are on human growth hormone and on steroids. And the idea behind these games is to show what the human body can do, even if it's augmented. We know what the Olympic movement is about, and performing to the most of human ability unaugmented. Well, now there's a big money event in Vegas this weekend for those that choose to use performance-enhancing drugs. Andrew Crystal was talking about this 20 years ago. He thought it would be a fun idea to do that, to have all the steroid people and the human growth hormone people compete against one another to see what is possible with these performance-enhancing drugs. Certainly has a lot of ethical questions attached to it, but it might be something you want to talk about. Also, ferry service back to 30 minutes. City Council says no to dropping the fares for a month to try and convince wary ferry users to continue to use the service. One councillor, David Hensby, saying, just grin and bear it. I thought we were trying to get people to take transit. May also be something you want to talk about. Midweek Meltdown. Open hour. Lines open. 902-405-6000, 1-877-801-8255. We're back after the update.
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12: From the national newsroom of the Canadian Press, I'm Brenda Molina Navidev. The head of the World Health Organization has arrived in eastern Congo's Ituri province, the epicenter of an outbreak of a rare type of Ebola. The virus is still spreading faster than the response despite better organized health facilities and new aid arrivals. Tedros Adhanom Ghebreyesus says they will continue offering help.
13: I came here to show that the communities in Ituri, the North Kivu and South Kivu, that they're not alone and that we are here to support and we understand their pain.
12: Now, the WHO has recommended against restricting travel to three African nations because of concern over Ebola, a move that Canada has done. Health Minister Marjorie Michel has defended that decision, saying Canada, the U.S. and Mexico needed to align measures because of the upcoming FIFA World Cup.
14: People are traveling a lot during FIFA, and even if Canada still remains low risk, but we are taking all the precautionary measures.
12: Canada will pause some immigration and travel applications for 90 days and require a 21-day self-isolation period for recent travelers from the Democratic Republic of Congo, Uganda, and South Sudan. It's a pivotal day for the BC Conservative Party as the opposition in the provincial legislature will announce its new leader. There are five candidates who had to pay more than $100,000 to join the race. Statistics Canada says economic growth stalled in the first quarter, leading to a second consecutive decline in real gross domestic product. Canadian Press reporter Craig Lord says this meets some definitions for a technical recession. Though not all economists weighing in on StatCan's recent report were convinced the label was necessary.
15: It's very difficult to say that Canada's economy has been shrinking for two consecutive quarters or for more than a year. This is something that economists are coming into this data with, saying, well, yes, but, you know, there is that technical recession bar, but many are not raising that alarm yet as they are looking at the state of the economy overall.
12: More in business, gas prices may have fallen on optimism that a ceasefire in the Middle East war is on its way. But one expert says it'll be expensive to fill up this summer. Even if the feud ends soon, Enpro International Chief Petroleum Analyst Roger McKnight says it could be 4 months until gas prices really decline because fuel inventories have been depleted during the conflict.
16: If I was a consumer, I would grab any price reduction you're seeing right now because they're not going to hold up in July and August.
12: Data from energy analytics website GasBuddy shows the cost of fueling up has been dropping for more than a week now. Drag queens have reigned at a Canadian Screen Awards gala. Canada's Drag Race picked up 7 awards at a ceremony celebrating the best unscripted television last night. This is the Canadian Press. In sports, the Montreal Canadiens bowed out of the Eastern Conference Final in 5 games with a 6-1 loss to the Carolina Hurricanes. Canadiens captain Nick Suzuki says his team couldn't find a way past a well-drilled and battle-tested opponent.
17: I thought we did a lot of good things, just wasn't able to generate enough offense.
12: Canada's Stanley Cup drought now stands at 32 seasons. Montreal was the last Canadian team to hoist hockey's Holy Grail all the way back in 1993. Canada will be aiming to book a spot in the World Men's Hockey Championship final in Switzerland when the squad faces Finland today in the semifinals. Bayern Munich star Alphonso Davies is among the 26 players who will represent Canada at the FIFA World Cup this summer. Davies is recovering from a hamstring injury. In MLB action, the Toronto Blue Jays are looking for a 5th straight win today when they go up against the Baltimore Orioles. The Toronto Temple will be aiming to win their 2nd game in a row when they host the Seattle Storm in WNBA action. From the Canadian Press Time, Brenda Molina Navidad.
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0: It costs too much money. That was the consensus around the council table yesterday in reaction to a spur-of-the-moment motion, a quick addition to the agenda. This wasn't originally on the agenda, at least I didn't see it, before council began yesterday, in reaction to the latest problem with the Halifax Cross Harbour ferries, right? We were talking about this last week, how the city put out a, they call them public service announcement, but they're essentially press releases that say that, hey, we're back to 15-minute service. The parts are in. The ferries that have been impacted by this problem are back in service, and we're back to Alderney from Halifax every 15 minutes during peak hours. Hours later, that changed. Another ferry taken out of service, and now we're back to 30 minutes to where we've been with the ferries. Sam Austin brought a motion to council yesterday suggesting that that this is certainly shaking the loyalty of ferry users, and I can understand that point. I really can. If you rely on the ferry and you get there and it's on a 30-minute service and that the ferry queue at the terminal backs up, and you know it only can take X amount of people. I know they're fairly big, but you know, are you going to get on it? Then you got to wait another 30 minutes. You'd be late for work, or are you going to be inconvenienced that you have to get to work so early or whatever because you don't want to get stuck not taking the ferry. The shuttle buses, I don't know if that accomplishes much. Many people take the ferry because they don't want to get stuck in the traffic of crossing the bridge on a bus. But that's where we're at. Now, Councillor Austin's motion yesterday was to give us a break, give transit users a break that wanted to use the ferry, even though they're inconvenienced by eliminating the transit fare. For a month. Now, if you're not familiar with the way that city council works, normally there's a motion that comes before council and then it goes up for debate and then usually it gets sent off to get a staff report done. And then the staff report takes X amount of time and city staff study these things. And then they come back with recommendations and then it goes back before council and we have a debate and then we have a vote. Or we have some amendments, and then that's the kind of process that this thing takes. Now this one didn't happen. This was I don't want to call it an emergency motion, but it certainly was out of the regular routine when it comes to council. And council pushed back on it hard. They voted it down, I think it was 11-3. The acting CEO saying that it would cost, I think the number escapes me, but I think it was in around the $700,000 range, and that it would cause problems with monthly bus or transit passes, right? Because those using the ferry wouldn't have to pay, but those using the transit links to the ferry would still have to pay. I understand the genesis. I understand the thought behind Councillor Austin's motion. Maybe a little bit difficult to try and administer. But to say, well, you know, there's a counselor at the meeting yesterday, it was Councillor Hensby, who was in our studio on Monday, said that, you know, it's, you know, we always in the past have had 30-minute service and that 15-minute service is a relatively new phenomenon, even though we haven't seen it for a long time. And, He went on to say that, you know, maybe we should just grin and bear it. Well, that doesn't improve the specter of Halifax Transit to those that are maybe a little bit sullen because of it, maybe because they're a little bit upset that they can't depend on that ferry. So it got me to thinking, and I'll put this out there for you today as part of this open hour. Don't forget, open hours, you can talk about whatever you want. But let me put this out there to you. If we're serious about getting people to use transit, If we're serious about convincing people that it's a good idea, that they can do this, that they can use it, wouldn't it be interesting if we took Councillor Austin's idea and expanded it for that month of June altogether? Let's just eliminate the transit fare altogether for the month of June. Make transit free. We subsidize transit already as it is, right? It doesn't make money. Now, it would lose a significant amount of money in June, there's no doubt. Although, school's out, or will be out. But wouldn't it sort of be an incentive for people that are maybe disheartened by their transit, by the ferries, by some of the problems that we've identified here on this show and others with transit, to just take the fare off for a month? I stand to be corrected, but I think that they did that after the transit strike, the last big transit strike that we had. I can't recall, but I think they took the fare off to say sorry to people. Interesting proposition from Councillor Austin. However, council voting 11-3 to defeat that. Telephone lines, folks, are wide open. You normally would be listening to house calls right now, but if you were listening earlier, you heard that Dr. John is traveling and was only able to spend 30 minutes with us today. So we're opening up the telephone lines a little bit early today. And those lines are wide open right now if you want to join the conversation. You don't have to talk about transit. You can talk about whatever it is on your mind. 902-405-6000 or 1-877-801-8255. Just watching the television there during the break, looks like the Prime Minister is saying so long and thanking longtime Liberal Cabinet Minister and Environment Minister under the Trudeau government, Stephen Guilbeault, is stepping down as a member of Parliament. He'll resign today. Minister Guilbeault has been on the outside looking in, so to speak, with the Carney government. He held a pretty prominent position in the Trudeau government. He was the environment minister. He had an environmental activism, I will say, role before he came in. He was a polarizing figure in the Trudeau government, there's no doubt. He was on the top of the list with Chrystia Freeland, Justin Trudeau himself, Bill Blair. Was named to the Carney cabinet. And then when Mark Carney started to negotiate with Alberta to start working on pipelines, resigned in protest from cabinet, and now is stepping aside as the Liberal member for the Quebec riding that he represents. So there's some ramifications attached to that, of course. We know that Mark Carney has a majority government. This doesn't change that, but it certainly makes that majority one less. And we now know that there's going to be a by-election in that riding. It'll happen in the next couple of months. So interesting day in federal politics. That also might be something you want to talk about. 902-405-6000, 1-877-801-8255 to the phones. And we say hello to Doug. Doug, how are you?
1: I'm good, and you?
0: I'm well. What's on your mind, sir?
1: So the long-term care facilities contract, yep, is, they're going back to the table. Hopefully they get something resolved.
0: I hear Wednesday.
1: Whoever is in charge of negotiating for the union and the government should probably maybe be reviewed in their job position. Because this agreement has been out of date, or they've been without a contract since 2023.
0: For sure.
1: If I was with, you know, not done my job in 2.5 years, I would expect I didn't have one. So whoever's looking after negotiations, they need to have a review.
0: I think you're onto something, Doug, and it may not necessarily be performance based, although you do raise an interesting point. But when we've been negotiating for that long with the same people at the same table, right, the animosity starts to build. It would never hurt to try and change the faces there, would it?
1: Well, I wouldn't think, but like, if this is what these people of the government do and the union do, if all they do is negotiate. I mean, yes, they're looking after their members, and you know, the government is busy. I understand that, but 2.5 years seems a bit much. Like, yeah. Really.
0: Yeah, for sure. It's
1: so,
0: it's
1: anyway, that's just my take on it. But.
0: And I appreciate that. Doug, thank you very much, sir.
1: Have a good day.
0: You too. 902-405-6000, 1-877-801-8255. We talked to QP yesterday. And I asked the question, you know, should maybe Barb Adams, the minister responsible, step aside and maybe you talk directly to Premier Houston or somebody else to see if maybe that those there's a personality conflict or the just a fresh face would maybe move things along. I know there's conciliators and negotiators and everybody else that's attached with that, but we're entering seventh week and I understand there are some negotiations that are planned for maybe later today, which we've all been calling for, the union's been calling for, and the province has been calling for, because we don't end these things unless we talk. And hopefully we'll start to see some momentum as this moves into week seven. And as I said earlier, the ones or the people who are losing the most are the folks that these folks are supposed to be looking after, right, at the end of the day. We're going to take a break. We're going to get back to the phones on the other side. This is an extended and overtime edition of the Midweek Meltdown. 902-405-6000, 1-877-801-8255. We're back after the break.
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0: Thank you very much, sir.
1: Have a good day.
0: You too. 902-405-6000, 1-877-801-8255. We talked to QP yesterday, and I asked the question, you know, should maybe Barb Adams, the minister responsible, step aside, and maybe you talk directly to Premier Houston or somebody else to see if maybe that there's a personality conflict or a fresh face would maybe move things along. I know there's conciliators and negotiators and everybody else that's attached with that, but we're entering seventh week and I understand there are some negotiations that are planned for maybe later today, which we've all been calling for, the union's been calling for, and the province has been calling for, because we don't end these things unless we talk. And hopefully we'll start to see some momentum as this moves into week seven. And as I said earlier, the ones or the people who are losing the most are the folks that these folks are supposed to be looking after, right, at the end of the day. We're going to take a break. We're going to get back to the phones on the other side. This is an extended, an overtime edition of the Midweek Meltdown. 902-405-6000, 1-877-801-8255. We're back after the break.
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0: 602-405-6000, 1-877-801-8255. 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Let's go back to the phones and welcome Jerry to the show. First-time caller, Jerry, thanks for calling, my friend.
1: You're welcome, Dan, and good morning.
0: What's on your mind?
1: I recently started watching Blue Jay baseball.
0: Mm-hmm.
1: And I'm not a baseball fan. I just started watching for this series. And I am surprised at the amount of gambling advertisements.
0: Yes, sir.
1: And even more, watching these grown men walk around and just spitting and spitting and spitting.
0: Yeah.
1: And I think it's disgusting, and I just don't understand it.
0: You're not the first person that's raised the concern about the gambling ads, nor the spitting. A lot of people that I hang around with are just absolutely turns their stomach every time they take a shot of the dugout. It's pretty gross.
1: Yeah, it is. And I'm just wondering, even the guy standing at on home plate getting ready to bat, and he's spitting.
0: Yeah.
1: And then somebody comes sliding right into that area.
0: Oh, well, no doubt, right? And those on the floor. Yeah. Just think of the floor of the dugout.
1: Yeah.
0: Right?
1: I can imagine between that and the seed shells.
0: Yeah, for sure. Jerry, I appreciate the call, my friend. Thank you very much for calling.
1: You're welcome.
0: 902-405-6000, 1-877-801-8255. I think it harkens back, and I think there are probably still several baseball players who have that big plug in their cheek, right? The chewing tobacco. I don't know if it's as prevalent as it used to be. It just appears to me that there's a lot of seeds and sunflower seeds and chewing gum but it's pretty gross. Hockey too, right? Hockey's the same way. They're constantly spitting over the boards in front of the bench. Can you imagine what the ice is like in front there? And they send people out during commercial breaks to scrape that stuff off there. Now, of course, it's sports, right? But Jerry's got a point. Now, to the gambling ads, I will absolutely agree with Jerry. We've talked about this in the past, that it's very difficult. I watch a lot of Blue Jays baseball on Sportsnet. I'm a big fan and have been for several years. I've watched very closely this year. I got kind of re-fell in love with the Blue Jays during the playoff run last year. And maybe there have been some instances where I'd choose to watch the ball game over hockey, which is something that I never did in the past. All that being said, it's very difficult to go through a couple of commercial breaks in between innings and not come across at least one gambling ad. And we know that the gambling is it's legal, right? Not necessarily as legal in Nova Scotia as it is in somewhere like Ontario. But these new gambling apps, it's not just betting on the outcome of the game anymore, right? They describe it right in the ads. You know, you can bet intra-game in some jurisdictions. Not here, but you can in Ontario. And that just scares me, because then you start to chase losses. 902-405-6000, 1-877-801-8255. Tyler's here. Hello, Tyler.
2: Tyler is here. Save the day. How's it going?
0: Good. How are you? What's on your mind?
2: Not too bad. So I'll run through a few of the topics you've been talking about. Mm. With the ferry, seems to me we need a new fleet. I'll give you a couple reasons. Obviously, the state of disrepair of the old one. I'm not sure the story behind these boats and how old they are and everything, but if it takes that long to get something fixed, and it could just be, you know, whatever, a light bulb goes and it's out of commission for 6 months. We definitely need regular service. I'd say pour some money into it, especially if we're opening up a terminal in Bedford. I'm not sure if that's still a go.
0: Yeah,
2: but
0: that is, but that's a different set of ferries, but I get your point.
2: It's a different set of ferries. Okay,
0: yeah.
2: I see. So then we will get a new fleet for those?
0: For that route, as I understand it, they are looking at an electrified version, yeah. And they're bigger. So that will be a different different boat, so to speak.
2: Yeah, and you would need that for a long distance.
0: For sure.
2: I would recommend, and here's a fun idea. I've taken some of the public transit the ferries in the U.S. So I think San Francisco Bay and in New York, they have one that goes all the way out to
0: Staten Island, right?
2: Yeah, well, actually, it's past Coney Island. They go all the way out to Rockaway.
0: Okay.
2: And you're basically on the Atlantic Ocean, and the thing is flying. But it's a huge tourist draw, right? They have a bar there for people. You can sit down and have, you know, a scotch and on the rocks or whatever. And I think that would be a good idea as well. So, you know, we think of things the wrong way here sometimes, you know. I mean, it's like we can't do this and we can't do that. Well, let's look at everything as an opportunity. And I think that would be a way to make money and not just to think of it as something that's going to lose money.
0: Sure.
2: A couple more things, if I may. Yep. I don't know. Your lines don't seem too busy. So
0: we're up against the break. I've only got a couple minutes, so we'll.
2: Okay.
0: I don't want to cut you off. Go ahead.
2: No problem. Yeah. There's two major stories that just came out. I'm not sure if you caught the news. An LNG deal with Germany.
0: Yes, I saw that on the news last night.
2: Germany is desperate for energy because they embraced the crazy ideology of people like Stephen Gilbo, mm-hmm. and now they're learning their lesson the hard way. Maybe I'll get your comments on as well. Carney picking Sweden's Saab for the military aircraft.
0: Those aren't the Saab. I just looked at it. Those aren't the fighter jets. Those aren't the Gripens. Those are the ones he picked today. Are surveillance aircraft. They're radar planes. So
2: gotcha.
0: They're not the big purchase, but still, we're spending a lot of money on something that I said yesterday. I think we could probably accomplish with a drone.
2: That's probably true, and that concerns me is that we're throwing money around like it grows on trees.
0: Yep.
2: And that's part of the announcement is just the dollar figure, and it turns into a PR stunt, right? Where they're saying, look at all the money we're spending, and I don't think people understand. It's not about the money you spend; it's about what you get out of it. But maybe I'll just ask you to look forward and give your military analysis on whether we should go with those Griffins that are manufactured by Sweden, if I'm not mistaken.
0: Correct.
2: Griffins or Griffins, whatever they're called, and maybe we should leave the Americans
0: F-35?
2: High and dry and abandon that contract.
0: There's Tyler, I appreciate it. There is pros and cons to everything, right? There's pros and cons to both of those aircraft. A lot of people have a concern. I wasn't in the Air Force. I certainly wasn't a pilot, but there's a lot of people that have concerns with the Gripens because of the single engine. Whereas the F-35 has two engines, we fly over a lot of vast areas. They're worried about engines failing. I would be very concerned if we started to see a rash of air engines starting to fail, and that being the determining factor. Of course, there's the ongoing trade war that we're having with the United States. But the F-35 is a proven aircraft now, right? They've been using these things in bunch of operations as of late, including in the war in Iran. It's becoming the international standard for aircraft, but there's all of the stuff that comes associated with the United States. I would be a fan of why can't we have both? Why can't we have a fleet of F-35s and a fleet of Gripen aircraft? I get it that the maintenance costs go up, and I get it that we have to specialize people, but in the past, we've had a series of aircraft in this country, not just one specific fighter. So why can't we have both? Anyway, Tyler, man, I appreciate it. We're going to take a break. Midweek Meltdown will continue after the news.
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13: Awkward conversation of my wife being like, why is there a bowl of mustard in the sink? And I had to just be like, okay, so there's this basketball team that plays in Orlando, right? And I really bought into them, okay? I thought that they were going to beat the Pistons when they were up 3-1. We made a bet on the show and I had to eat a bowl of mustard. And yeah, as you can see, I'm doing the show from our studios downtown Chicago as opposed to my home studio this week. So I think that's, I don't know. I think that's for two reasons. Like, my wife has some friends in town this week, so I had to get out of the house. It's too much estrogen in there to, for me. But I literally, I also think, my wife was like, yeah, maybe you should do the show from somewhere else in case you do one of your stupid bets or something. So, thus I am here in Chicago with our board op grant leader. So, we're having a mighty good time here in the Chicago studios.
14: Yeah, we were very close to a new sponsor on the show. I think Pepto or something like that.
13: After
14: the way things went down for you.
13: Look, the aftermath of that, I did not account for. You go into these things, most of us, like
14: I didn't
13: in radio.
14: Think of that either.
13: Right. We think, oh, this is be funny and this will make for great on air, content and stuff. And I do believe it did. But right after, we debated about when to do it in the show. We debated, do we lead off the show with it? Do we do it early in the show? And we kept teasing it and kicking it down the road and finally did it in the final hour of the show. And it's so good that we did, because I'm not joking. I think we did it in the second to last segment. And by the time I logged off and I went upstairs, my stomach just turned into what I can only define as like the sky from that final scene in Ghostbusters, right? Like, it just looked like that. And basically, let's just say it started raining in my bathroom. I'll say that. It was bad. I was on the toilet for a while after that. I did not expect that a bowl full of mustard would do that to my stomach, but I think I shed about 10 pounds.
14: Well, there you go. We've found a new quick weight loss strategy. If you need to get ready for your next fight or something like that, weight for the next showtime. Well, I'm glad you're feeling better now. Appreciate you holding up your end of the bargain. Yeah, I felt bad when you were texting us after the show. I was like, I didn't expect it to ruin your Saturday evening. So apologies for that. Don't forget, you guys can not only interact on Twitch and YouTube, but whether you're listening on the Westwood One Sports app or you're listening under affiliates across the country, don't forget the call and text line, 310-840-4910, 310-840-4910. All right, let's get right into it, because this was the dream scenario. We kept saying it about the series. We wanted Thunder and Spurs. We wanted it to be the start of a new rivalry, but for it to be that, it's got to be ultra competitive. We got to have this thing go at least six. Well, how about seven? We get a game seven tonight, 8 Eastern in Oklahoma City, Thunder and Spurs after a dominant performance and win from Wimby and company the other night. And here we are, the Thunder over at BetMGM, our 3.5-point favorites to get to an NBA Finals, to take on the Knicks, where the Thunder are favorites, by the way, still to win the championship. And, of course, the Knicks are fresh. They've won 10 in a row. We can get into New York and the history that was made earlier this week with them getting back to a Finals for the first time since the 90s and the significance of that for the NBA. But, man, we're here in a Game 7, and, you know, I don't want to oversimplify the series. You know, last week, I think I said, and I was wrong, you know, I thought the Thunder had found at least a bit of an answer to contain Victor Wembanyama. Well, that obviously has not been the case, and it's been kind of simple on if you want to look at when the results have been a win for the Thunder or a loss. You take a look at, you know, when SGA scores just as many points as Wemby, they're 3-0 in the series. When the Spurs get more from Victor Wembanyama than the Thunder get from SGA, the Spurs are 3-0. So is it that simple for you tonight? Like, hey, if Victor Wembanyama outscores SGA, are the Spurs upsetting the Thunder tonight?
13: Yeah, I mean, that's the way this entire series has gone. And it's just which of the stars is going to show up tonight? And I'm really hoping that both show up because we really haven't seen that yet, right? Like, it's been either Victor or SGA showing up. And I don't want to, like, overly simplify it because there's been also just some great role players in this series as well. Like, obviously, what Stephon Castle has done has been phenomenal. And but, like, that's essentially how this series has gone. If Wemby shows up, the Spurs win. If SGA shows up, the Thunder win. And I'm really hoping that Game 7 culminates in both showing up. Like, this is it's like the ending of a great TV show. Like, I really want a good season finale tonight where, you know, the script writers have them both showing up at the same time and going head to head. But really, Game 6 going into Game 7, it was Wemby putting the Spurs on his back, you know, just not just like shooting from deep, but shooting confidently. Like, he wasn't hesitating with his shot selection, and he was he put the Spurs on his back, a la Luke Skywalker putting Yoda on his back when they lift the X-Wing out of the swamp, right? Like, except this was Yoda putting Luke on his back because Wemby is an absolute alien. It was like 28-10-2, like, in a Game 6 facing elimination. Like, we talked about it all playoffs. Like, Wemby is just this, he's a different breed, man. Like, when his back is against the wall, like, he shows up in big games, he pushes guys, he pushes his team, and you saw that, essentially. And I don't know if the Force will be with him tonight in Game 7, but time will tell. And I'm sure SGA is going to have something to say about it, because you could say everything that I just said about Wemby to SGA on the other side.
14: Yeah, and here's what SGA had to say about the significance, though, of this game tonight in Oklahoma City.
15: We talk so much about the other guys that are fighting through stuff, but how much mental and physical fatigue do you have, and how are you fighting through it?
16: Oh, I'm good. I'm ready to go. Biggest game of my career. Yep.
15: Is it the biggest game?
16: It's the next game, and if I lose, my season's over.
14: Calling it the biggest game of his career. Now, some of that just being the fact that it's the next game, but this is a guy that was in the NBA Finals last year, and what a Game 7 as well. For him to say that, I think from a legacy standpoint, it's massive, of course, for him and for Victor Wembanyama. We can get into each one separately. But I think at this point in time, we're at the point where the pressure on SGA has never been greater. He's back-to-back MVP. He won a championship last year. People, I think, now are more fed up than ever about the whole flopping, right? And there's a lot more of a spotlight on that. And everybody's opinion, you know, in sports in general, once you start winning a lot, whether it's MVPs or titles, suddenly everybody turns on you pretty quick. Yes, believe it or not, people eventually will turn on Victor Wembanyama as well for some reason in 2 years.
13: Yeah, probably.
14: Years, especially if they get to a finals. So I get what he's saying. I mean, I think if he loses to Victor Wembanyama, even though you and I both said a week ago that we already thought that Wembanyama proved he's the best player in the world, but tonight, if there's any holdouts, in my opinion, tonight, would get everybody on the Victor Wembanyama side, or the majority of people on the Victor Wembanyama side. If SGA comes out with an unbelievable performance and wins, I think there's going to be some people still saying, hey, wait a second, SGA might have that crown.
13: Yeah, right. You might have, and this is wild to say, people jumping on the Knicks bandwagon, right? Like, people want to see something that they haven't seen before, and really no one has seen, and if, unless you're old enough to have has seen a Knicks win a title, which is just wild that teams would be pulling for a team from New York. Normally it's like the other way around, like we clown the teams from New York. But I mean, yeah, you're right. Like, it's I think it's, you know, America wants Wemby in the finals. You know, we've seen SGA, we've seen Oklahoma City. It's Oklahoma City is just one of those teams. It's like they're kind of like the Tim Duncan of basketball. Like, they're really good at what they do. They're really good. They fundamentally sound like just a really good overall team, but there's no flash, you know? They're shopping at Old Navy, right? Like, it's that's what the Oklahoma City Thunder are. Whereas, like, Wemby at least is like, oh, this is an NBA 2K creative player dribbling up and down the court, raining logo threes, and, you know, just swatting anything that comes into the paint. Like, it's just something that we haven't seen before. And I think people are, I think people, like, America is like, yeah, I'm kind of hoping that Wemby's in it. And then if the Thunder advance, though, which, I mean, they probably will, because they're just that good, and they're that, you know, they're battle tested and everything. If they go to the finals, I think people are going to, oddly enough, side with New York.
14: Yeah, I do think people will be rooting for the Knicks. I'm with you in that spot. And I know we'll give our final predictions later on in the show. We got 5 hours to talk about this game throughout the day. But, you know, right now I'm kind of with you. I lean that I think the Thunder win this game tonight in advance. But I'm not so sure that I want to take them -3.5. Over at BetMGM, you can see, if you're watching on YouTube, you can see the spread as well as the total 212.5, money line -150 to take the Thunder, +125 if you want to go ahead and take the Spurs to take care of business on the road tonight. I just think now that it's back in Oklahoma City, you know, as we've said, the back and forth nature of this series, I'll give the slight edge to the Thunder. But at this point, nothing should surprise anybody. I mean, I've kind of discounted the Spurs in the series multiple times, and I've been wrong. I thought the Thunder had a firm grasp on this last Saturday, and here we are a week later talking about a game 7. But I do think for Victor Wembanyama, and, you know, legacy defining stuff, we all know back in game 1, 40 plus point performance, double overtime victory. It might take that kind of performance again for them in this particular spot to actually pull off an upset on the road, given the circumstances and what's at stake.
13: Sure. OKC's no easy place to win. It's a hard environment, and you're going to have to go above and beyond. You're going to have to show your alien powers, Wemby. And, you know, we just heard from SGA calling this the biggest game of his career, which I actually love that he has that mentality. Like, it's, yeah, that's the way you should think as a superstar player in the NBA. But this is the biggest game of Wemby's career. Like, and they are only getting bigger from here,
14: absolutely,
13: right? Like, so it's two guys with the biggest game of their career at stake. And you talked earlier about how we've kind of been wrong about the Spurs this whole time. I mean, like, look, it's so funny. Last week on this very radio show, I predicted that the Cavs would win game 3. Well, they ultimately get swept. I predicted that I wouldn't be surprised if the Thunder win in a gentleman's sweep in this series. We're heading to a game 7 a week later. And this entire playoffs, I've kind of joked at the fact that the Spurs are just too young and too inexperienced to make like a really deep run, or at least to the NBA Finals. But then I started thinking about it. It's like, that was the Oklahoma City Thunder last year, right? Like, the Spurs this year are what the Thunder were last year. Young, inexperienced. Everyone was like, yeah, okay, well, they're really good, but they're babies. You know, they're babies in this league. What can they do? Well, then they go out and they beat the Pacers in 7 games last year and win their first title. So I'm like, why not the Spurs? Like, why can't the Spurs now? And really, it goes back to kind of what we opened up this entire segment about. It's if Wemby shows up and if he puts the team on his back. And if he does, I think the Spurs do have a legitimate shot. But I think you made a great point. I think you're going to need to have a game 1 Wemby performance for them to get out of this series alive.
14: I was looking at ticket prices for this game. I always am fascinated for, you know, whether it's hockey, NBA, whatever. When you get to finals or championship type of games and where tickets are. I was actually surprised to see if I wanted to drive down to Oklahoma City, which is, I don't know, from KC, what is that, maybe a four-hour drive for me, 5 hours, something like that. I could get in. I could get a seat upstairs for $360, which I actually think is a hell of a deal. I was thinking these are going to be way more. Now, to get downstairs, it's going to cost me $1,000. And so that's when, you know, and there's some seats going for about $3,800 downstairs. But if I want to sit upstairs, $360 gets me in the building, man.
13: Should we do it? Should we? Look, I'm already in hot water with my wife from last week's mustard incident, you know? Might as well play the hot hand, right?
14: I mean, look, 361, I'm guessing for a game one of an NBA Finals. Game one of NBA Finals is going to be more like $1,200 or $1,500 to see the Thunder and the Knicks play.
13: Well, so, and look,
14: this might be the shot.
13: Look, and Knicks fans are just waiting. Are we going to OKC or are we going to San Antonio for game one? Because you know Knicks fans are going to fill out whatever arena is hosting game one for sure.
14: Yeah, no question. There's going to be plenty of celebrities that even travel for that. And we were correct, I will say, last week. The only thing we were correct about maybe around the NBA
13: my gosh.
14: Was who's going to show up? Who's going to show up for the Cavs game against the Knicks in that spot? And I think we joked with our guest about the celebrities, and like the only person that could match the celebrity list for the New York Knicks would be if Taylor Swift showed up. And sure enough, Kelsey and Swift right there courtside, Kelsey chugging a beer. And by the way, there was a few people on social media freaking out that Kelsey chugged a beer. Grow up. What are we freaking out about? He chugged a beer. Well, big deal.
13: You know,
14: people were like, oh my gosh, clutching my pearls. How dare he chug a beer?
13: Kenny Atkinson talked about how, you know, the Cavs were analytically won two of the four games of the series, right? You know, I think analytically they won three of the four games of the series because I think them beating we said the only way the Cavs can beat the Knicks in celebrity appearances is if Miss Taylor Swift shows up, and she did. And that to me trumps any celebrity, any Fat Joe or Tracy Morgan or, you know, Spike Lee that you can throw in attendance at a Knicks game. Taylor Swift trumps them all. And speaking of, you obviously a Kansas City guy. So, you know, that's basically her new hometown is. Have you been leaning into these Taylor Swift Toy Story rumors? Have you heard about these?
14: No. Please fill me in.
13: There's all these billboards going up all over with in Toy Story font, just the letters TS. It says Disney, Pixar, and then TS, and then it's got the clouds in the background. Well, if you count the number of clouds, it's 13. Taylor's favorite number, okay? There's a countdown clock on Taylor Swift's website counting down to the release of Toy Story. People are thinking, Taylor Swift's got a new song in Toy Story 5. So, look, we could get new Taylor Swift music on the summer that she gets married, that she gets hitched. I'll just say there's a lot of
14: A song in Toy Story?
13: Yeah. People are asking. People are asking. There's just a lot of buzz around it, if you will, folks. That's my Toy Story joke of the day.
14: Thank you, Woody. Thank you. Appreciate that. Okay. I have not seen that. I get it. Trust me. I learned a lot over the last 2 years about Taylor Swift and the number 13 and all this stuff, more than I ever thought I would know in my entire life. So, okay. All right. The wedding is coming up. The wedding is definitely coming up as well. All right. Up next, let's get back into the New York Knicks specifically, who did get it done earlier this week. Let's talk about their chances moving forward. We'll get to also some bets, perhaps, in the NBA Finals over at BetMGM. We're just getting started here on a Saturday on BetMGM Game Day.
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19: Looking at Environment Canada forecast, a cool and cloudy Saturday in Halifax with temperatures topping out around 8 degrees. A brisk north wind gusting to 40 kilometers an hour will make it feel a little cooler. Tonight remains mainly cloudy with a low 4 degrees. And Sunday brings more unsettled weather with showers arriving in the morning under cloudy skies and a high of 8 degrees.
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0: 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We've got the list coming up here in 20 minutes or so. We'll add a new item or two, sports, non-sports, to the list. Last week, we added what? Rashee Rice officially to the list. I think well-deserved based on his decision-making over the last couple of years. What else did we add last year? We added commentators who say, well, as a fan of the Knicks, I'll even admit that the Boston Celtics,
1: The people that like
0: Sixers
1: comment,
0: or whatever,
1: like, you know, like the Chiefs are looking pretty good this year, and I'm a Broncos fan. You know, it's like you don't have to put your bona fides in your comment, sports fans.
0: Yeah, so we'll see what happens for the list. You guys can give us some suggestions if you're watching over YouTube, over on YouTube or Twitch. Search BetMGM tonight. You can always call and text in 310-840-4910. The Knicks are back in the NBA Finals for the first time since 1999. And I don't know if you enjoyed it as much as I did. Everybody coming up with their list of things that didn't even exist the last time the New York Knicks were in the NBA Finals, right? You know, the Netflix wasn't a thing. The iPhone wasn't a thing. The iPad, of course, wasn't a thing. And I don't know. There was a ton of them that just made you recognize just how long it has been for the New York Knicks. And I think this is great for the NBA. You said it last segment that typically if you're not from the East Coast, you're not a Knicks fan, it's easy to hate on New York teams. And I'm right there with you. But I must say, for the NBA, the Knicks back in NBA Finals is awesome. Like, I think there's going to be people way more interested in the Finals because the Knicks are in it. There is still something about the brand name New York Knicks and the Garden and the atmosphere. And yes, the stars that are going to be sitting courtside. And especially, let's just be real. Look, I'm a Midwest guy. For the most part, I've lived my entire life in the Midwest. But Oklahoma City, San Antonio doesn't maybe carry the same energy level that the New York name does nationally. And that's just reality. I can say that as someone that grew up in Kansas City. It's just, I think it's just true. So if it ends up being Oklahoma City or San Antonio, having a New York team in there, I do think is good for the NBA.
1: Yeah, right. I mean, it's like people may hate what the Dodgers are doing in baseball, but it's better for baseball. It's bringing more eyeballs. It's bringing more viewers. And New York's doing the exact same thing. Like, the Knicks are, you know, whether you love or hate the Knicks, them being in the finals is good for basketball. It's good for the city of New York. Mike Francesa has said before, like, yeah, people like when the Yankees and the Giants win, but this is really a Knicks town. Like, when the Knicks win, the entire city gets put on pause. And that's the biggest city in our country, right? That's one of the biggest cities in the world. And it's that them just being on fire for this basketball team has been, it's been really cool to watch. Obviously, like, when you have celebrities traveling, like, you know, we always like to harp on celebrity fans kind of being front runners. I would say that, like, the biggest Knicks celebrity fans are some of the biggest diehard and Knicks fans that you've got, right? Like, you know, they're traveling to away games. You know, they're taking time. Timothy Chalamet is putting his own entire filming schedule on hold just so he can watch his favorite basketball team tour around the country. And it's, I don't know, it's cool to see. And then also, if you hate New York, if you hate them, this is great for you because it gives you something to root against, right? Like, when LeBron went down to Miami for the Heat, I think we all watched those NBA Finals because we were rooting against LeBron. You know, like, we had something to root, exactly like you said, like, hate watch. I don't know about you, Alex, but literally, I watch my teams the most, and the second most I watch are the teams I hate, right? You know, like, I watch KU basketball a lot just because I love to hate watch them, right? Like, I feel like I'm not alone in saying that. Like, I feel like there's a lot of sports fans that watch their teams number one and their least favorite teams number two just because you need something to root for.
0: Look at the NFL primetime windows and all the holiday games, and whether it's the Chiefs getting all the Christmas night games and Thanksgiving games over the last couple of years, people can act like they hate and people watch. And so the same thing applies with the NBA, and I think we'll see with the TV ratings with the Knicks against the Thunder or Knicks against the Spurs, whatever the matchup is going to be. Absolutely. By the way, you and I should feel extremely old over the last 3 minutes or so. I'm watching our chat, our producers behind the scenes talking about, you know,
1: I don't know if I want to look at this.
0: At least, I don't know about, I don't think Grant, but I know Zach and Max, two of our producers behind the scene, were not born the last time the
1: Knicks
0: were in the
1: finals. Geez. See, and here I was, like, getting home from school early to watch TRL last time the Knicks were in the finals, right?
0: Yeah.
1: Like,
0: you're a couple years older than me, but not by much. And the fact that, look, I wasn't even 10 years old when the Knicks were in it. So I was 8 or 9 years old. But still, to see that Zach and Max weren't even born, my goodness.
1: Yeah, I was feeling uncomfortable feelings watching Britney Spears' Hit Me Baby One More Time music video, right? Like I was like becoming a man that summer that the Knicks were in the NBA Finals. Like, now literally like everyone that works behind the scenes on the show, they do a fantastic job, by the way. Max, Zach, and Grant.
0: Absolutely.
1: They literally are all like, what was the one fact that was shared in the chat? Tate McRae wasn't alive the last time the Knicks were in the finals. That makes me feel like a horned up old man, right? Like, literally, like, what? Like, I feel uncomfortable knowing that how young Tate McRae is now. So, it's not great.
0: Oh, goodness.
1: Not a great feeling for us.
0: No, it's not. Now, as far as the actual New York Knicks, the basketball itself, not just the history here, you know, we brought this up a week or two ago. Okay, they won 11 straight playoff games. They haven't lost since opening night of the NFL draft. That was April. I was in Pittsburgh on, I don't know, April 22nd or something like that, I think, or April 24th was when that took place. And they've been just dominant. They're averaging a point differential throughout the postseason of 19.2. Now, I don't think anybody's going to expect that to continue if they're playing the Spurs or the Thunder. It's going to be a much more competitive series, and the games are going to be tougher. I think they have had a pretty light path, but that's fine. They've been also so impressive that I'm not going to even knock the Knicks for having a light path to the finals. When you're as dominant as they have been, to me, that makes up for it, right? Like, if you were just squeaking by and it was a light path, okay, you'd question them. The Knicks have been the most impressive team in the NBA postseason, and that still remains. Even while we're talking about a Thunder and Spurs series that's been awesome in Game 7, and we got a double overtime game mixed in all this, the Knicks have been the most impressive team. And, of course, it's headlined, you know, by Jalen Brunson and what they've been able to do. The question I have for them is, can their shooting keep up? When they face maybe a more physical team like the Thunder and the Spurs, can they continue to shoot at above a 50% clip, 51% from three, or from the field, I'm sorry, 39% from three-point range?
1: Yeah, so basically what you're telling me is Arval Reese has not seen the Knicks lose since he arrived in New York, right?
0: That's right.
1: Yeah. No, I mean, yeah, you're right.
0: That's exactly right.
1: And I think that, like, confidence-wise, the Knicks should go into these finals pretty high, right? Like, you know, they've had good record against the Thunder this year. They've had a good record against the Spurs this year. And, like, honestly, like, the most daunting part about playing the Spurs, right, is Victor Wembanyama. Well, Kat has done a great job of limiting Wemby when they've matched up this year. And so, like, I feel like, and plus, like, you're right, like, they are playing at another level. They're not just winning games. Like, they didn't. And people, I love when people in the media always love to say, well, yeah, the Knicks, you know, swept the Cavs because the Cavs weren't any good. The Cavs were in the Eastern Conference Finals. Like, you don't make it to the Eastern Conference Finals if you're not any good. The Cavs were clearly good. It's just the Knicks are head and shoulders above anyone else in the Eastern Conference. Like, just 11 straight games in a playoff run. Like, that, it's like, I think that's only happened like twice before or something, and I believe both of those teams went on to win the NBA Finals. So Knicks fans should be feeling pretty good. The Knicks team themselves should be feeling pretty good, and they're getting rest, which clearly does not faze them as they got leading into the Eastern Conference Finals.
0: The only bad news for them, of course, the other day, we found out Mitchell Robinson needing surgery, broken pinky. There's no official timeline for his return, although based on some of the updated reporting, and I think if we just recognize the significance of the series they're about to be in, and it's a pinky, I think Mitchell Robinson's playing in game one here in a couple nights against whoever it's going to be, the Spurs and Thunder. But does this impact your feeling around the New York Knicks? I mean, Mitchell Robinson, a pinky injury out of all things considered, yes, it's broken. I actually don't think this changes my view on the series at all, but it is something I think we all have to watch in game one, just to see, is he limited at all, and does it impact how they end up playing through him or not?
1: Yeah, definitely going to need him, especially if the Spurs advance, you know, because, you know, he's someone that, you know, it comes off the bench and spells, you know, Karl-Anthony Towns very well. And I feel like Yeah, like it's, you're gonna need his presence. Him playing with a, you know, it's looking like playing with a brace on. If he plays with a brace on, like, how is that going to affect things? Is that going to, you know, is that going to affect his physicality, which would be a huge thing against the Thunder? I wouldn't say I'm sweating it right now, but it's obviously not good when you get this deep into a playoffs and, you know, you're missing a presence like that. Because, you know, Cat's going to need someone to come off the bench to spell him, and it will, if you don't have Mitchell Robinson, or not Mitchell Robinson at 100%, what's that going to look like? So it's something to watch for sure.
0: Hypothetical lines, always love looking at these. These are over at BetMGM. You can go ahead and already bet hypothetical lines. And again, how that works, if the matchup doesn't happen, then the bet gets voided. So if you think you can take advantage of a line now that the narrative shifts, you can sometimes get a bet in right away. So for example, if it's Knicks Thunder, Game 1, Wednesday night, look-ahead line, Knicks 5.5-point underdogs. If you were wondering, particular series pricing, the Knicks would be plus 225 to win that series, win the championship, of course. The Thunder minus 275. If it is Knicks and Spurs, Game 1 in San Antonio Wednesday night, the Knicks would be 3.5-point underdogs, or are 3.5-point underdogs in the look-ahead line. Series pricing there to win the championship, the Knicks would be plus 184. The Spurs would be minus 220. What do you make of what we see there? Because I think no surprise that the Thunder are viewed as the better team, and so the Knicks would only be 3.5-point dogs compared to 5.5-point dogs. I would be very intrigued on betting the Knicks plus 184. If we end up getting Knicks Spurs, I think that's a serious bet that I would make.
1: Yeah, I think it's definitely from a bettor's perspective. And again, take this with a grain of salt. Everything that I'm saying after this, Surgeon General's warning, fade Austin. But I think you'd be far more like it'd be a far better investment to go with the Knicks taking on the Spurs, taking the Knicks, rather than in the, if the Knicks face the Thunder, because then I think it's more of a crapshoot, if anything, leading towards the Thunder.
0: Yeah, and MVP betting, you can already take a look at that throughout the series, throughout this entire postseason, but it's been narrowed down, of course. Now, SGA plus 140 to be finals MVP, Jalen Brunson plus 250, Victor Wembanyama plus 250 as well. And then there's a huge, huge drop-off. I think we'd all be shocked if it's none of those three players that win MVP. I mean, it'd be pretty stunning. Karl-Anthony Towns is 27-1. Caruso's 80-1 to be finals MVP. So you're probably throwing away your money at that point in time. It's really an SGA, Jalen Brunson, or Victor Wembanyama conversation. But if you think that the Spurs can win, well, getting Victor Wembanyama at plus 250 right now is going to be a better number than what you're going to get if they advance. But of course, you know, we got to see if Victor Wembanyama and the Spurs can get it done tonight in a game 7. All right, up next, it is time to add a couple new items to the list. We do it each and every week. Sports, non-sports, something you've seen around town, something that's been bugging you, maybe on social media as well. We'll get to the list next.
2: 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The quest for Lord Stanley's Cup is down to two. Vegas Golden Knights, Carolina Hurricanes. Whose names will be forever etched on hockey's holy grail? The Stanley Cup Finals, Game 1, Tuesday night, Westwood One Sports.
3: Looking at Environment Canada forecast, a cool and cloudy Saturday in Halifax with temperatures topping out around 8 degrees. A brisk north wind gusting to 40 kilometers an hour will make it feel a little cooler. Tonight remains mainly cloudy with a low 4 degrees. And Sunday brings more unsettled weather with showers arriving in the morning under cloudy skies and a high of 8 degrees.
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0: The conference finals are here with a great matchup tonight. 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Get your bets in before the games get going. All right, it is that time of the show. If you've been following us for the last couple months, first hour of the show, right around this time, we get to the list. We continue to build a hell of a list, honestly. Alex Gold, Austin Huff with you. Sports, non-sports, things that have been bugging us. Just some other examples in the past. The price of greeting cards. The phrase of giving 110% March Madness expansion. Rashee Rice last week. Oh, a random woman at a bar in Pittsburgh was there during the NFL draft. You name it.
1: Yeah.
0: We added to the
1: list. You're on the list, Vanessa.
0: That's right, Vanessa. Yeah, we actually should just, instead of just saying woman at bar, it needs to be Vanessa.
1: Vanessa in Pittsburgh. You're on this list if you're listening.
0: Yep. That's exactly right. All right, I'll let you start us off, Austin. What are you adding to the list?
1: The thing that I am adding to the list this week. No Canada. Look, in America, we do three things really well. Obesity.

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1: 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Alex Gold, Austin Huff with you. Let's get into a little college football. I mentioned right before the break that in May, you know, I usually have a ton of college football noise, although in today's day and age of college sports, we've got news about, you know, potential sports NIL bills over in Congress. We've got Brendan Sorsby dealing with the NCAA investigation around gambling. And we find out more information here in the last 24 hours that he bet on, I think it was over 40 different bets on Indiana football when he was a member of the Hoosiers team. And the NCAA doesn't think he should ever be allowed to play college football again. And then we got Big 12 and SEC meetings taking place and coaches voting on potential expansion of college football playoff to 24 teams. So the college landscape stays busy 24/7 nowadays. And then you've got two coaches, Austin, and Joey McGuire at Texas Tech and Steve Sarkisian down at Texas, and two in-state rivals, of course. And you had a comment from Steve Sarkisian back on May 21st, quote, "There's a team in our state that plays in another conference that has a schedule that I would argue if I played with our twos and our threes, we could go undefeated and they'll probably make the CFP this year." Now, he did not mention Texas Tech by name, but he was talking about Texas Tech, who admittedly has a very, very soft schedule. We can take a look at that here in a second. They're in the Big 12, but they also play a pretty soft Abilene Christian schedule to open up, whereas a Texas has, you know, their SEC schedule and Ohio State early in the month of September. So that comment, of course, gets back to Joey McGuire at Texas Tech. And this week he was speaking to the media. And to sum it up, he basically said, hey, you know, Sark's a tough guy. I would have thought he would have just talked, you know, mentioned our name, which would have called ourselves out instead of just saying that team in our state. And he said, hey, look, we've already talked to Texas State and Abilene Christian. They've agreed to play each other the week we're supposed to play Abilene Christian. We're going to buy out that game. And then now their big booster, Cody Campbell there at Texas Tech, said, hey, we'll pay for your buyout, Texas, of your non-con game that you got to play that same week. And why don't you, Texas, come to Lubbock week one and we'll play you? And so I love it because, one, it's not ever happening, right? Texas is not going to agree to it because they got Ohio State the next week. But well done, Joe McGuire, to put it back on Texas after they call you out and you can act like, no, we'll play. I love the trash talk and the back and forth, and this is what's fun about college football.
2: If there was a way to bottle this up and inject it into my veins, I would do it. I would go into the deepest, darkest back alley to buy this drug and take it because it is fueling me. It is getting me through the long, hot summer, and I am fired up for college football to start. And I'm really looking forward to September 5th, 2026, because that is the week that Texas plays Texas State and Texas Tech plays Abilene Christian. And Texas Tech is essentially saying, hey, we're going to put our money where your mouth is, Sark. We are literally going to, we talked to Texas State. We talked to Abilene Christian. They will play each other on that weekend. Let's settle this here once and for all. You think that you would go undefeated with our schedule? Which, I mean, look, that is a whole nother quote in and of itself, which let me get on a tangent on that real quick, because literally the SEC remains undefeated in hypothetical games. So if anything, Sark is fitting into the culture in the Southeastern Conference just fine by saying, oh yeah, we would go undefeated with our twos and our threes. But here's the thing, Sark. We have the internet. We can go back just a couple of seasons when you literally did have Texas Tech's schedule and you averaged in your 3 years of that Big 12 schedule, you averaged 5 losses a year. So it's not like you went undefeated with your twos and threes. You averaged 5 losses with your ones. So to say now that you've had a little bit of success in the SEC that, oh yeah, we're so much mightier and tougher than the Big 12, you weren't when you were in the Big 12. So that in and of itself is like, is just ridiculous. But now Joey McGuire is saying, hey, yeah, come on, let's play. If you think that you're so big and bad, if you're going to take shots at us unprovoked, right? If you're going to, if we're going to get caught up in this drive-by by you this offseason, let's settle it week one or week zero, whichever week that is, September 5th is, right? Go toe-to-toe September 5th and let's see who's better between Texas and Texas Tech. I am here for it. Let's have the state championship at the beginning of the season.
1: And look, I think Texas is going to be a better team than Texas Tech, especially given the quarterback mess. And Texas would probably win that game. But that's not the point of the whole argument, of course, from Joey McGuire. It is more about if you're going to call us out, we're gonna go ahead and offer up the scenario that he knows that Texas is not agreeing to, because Texas, again, has Ohio State the very next week. That's never going to get agreed upon. But go ahead.
2: I'm so fired up by this, because it's like literally Sark is running his mouth and saying like, oh, well, the Big 12 has such a soft schedule and Texas is going to run through it and get a college football playoff berth. When Sark, you went to overtime to beat Kentucky last year. You went to overtime to beat Mississippi State last year. Two of the bottom feeders of your conference. You can't sit there and be like, well, yeah, it's because the SEC from top to bottom is so much tougher. You can't literally play that game when you literally eked out a few wins last year and now you're going to call out the best team in the Big 12 from last year that made it to the college football playoff. I just think it's ridiculous.
1: Yeah, I mean, it's definitely a shots fired that was unnecessary from Sark. I'll say that. But I think if we're just looking at Texas Tech's schedule, I mean, they're not wrong. I mean, the Texas Tech schedule is an absolute joke, but it's perfect for Texas Tech because the Big 12 is probably a one-bid league, right? A once playoff spot league.
2: Sure.
1: And it's going to go to the conference champion. And Texas Tech, despite Brendan Sorsby not going to play for them, they are still a big-time favorite. I believe the odds over at BetMGM, Texas Tech is something like even money-ish to win the Big 12. The next closest team is 5-1 to win the Big 12. In a large part, it's the roster, but also it's Abilene Christian, it's Oregon State, and then they go to conference play. They play Houston, then it's a non-con Sam Houston, then it's Colorado, Arizona State, Cincinnati, Arizona, West Virginia, Oklahoma State, Baylor, and TCU. I mean, he's not wrong. It's a soft schedule, but also I think Texas Tech is going to, you know, to earn their spot in the CFP by winning the Big 12. And then they have a chance to prove people wrong once we get there. But I just love it because, you know, it's you basically, if you're Joe McGuire, and the full comments that he made, he acknowledged that, look, we didn't score any points in the college football playoff. You can clown us for that. Texas, last time we played, you can clown us for that. But at the same time, it's like, don't talk about twos and threes. Let's play a game. And
2: yeah,
1: he knows that Texas was never going to accept it. And so it puts them kind of in a position of power. And so I love when people turn it around on other people. Someone fires shots at you, and I love when you can just turn it around on them and they really can't say bleep to you back, because we know they're not going to accept the offer.
2: Well, they literally did Texas's homework for them. Like every excuse that Texas wants to throw, well, we can't because we already have an opponent that week. Okay, well, we'll buy them out. We'll pay for the buyout. It's like, oh, well, we don't even know who they would play. We don't want to leave them high and dry. Oh, we actually talked to them. They would play Abilene Christian, our opponent, that same week. And so we can figure this out. And, well, you know, the revenue loss of losing a home game, you know, we don't play at a neutral site. You know, I'm sure Texas Tech would probably say, hey, we'll go into your house and play the game if need be. And that's the thing. It's like Texas Tech is like willing to meet Texas on the field, and Texas is just going to sit high and pretty in their white ivory tower and just yell down, well, we would win with our twos and threes. Like, just because, you know, the SEC, I mean, look, you got to give them credit. They haven't won on the field in the last 3 years. Obviously the power struggle that has been alive in their conference for so long, for decades, has shifted north to the Big Ten, but they have yet to win, to lose a hypothetical matchup. They are literally undefeated in hypotheticals. And for that, I think they should raise banners.
1: While we're talking about Texas Tech, though, I mentioned Brendan Sorsby, who was expected to be their week one starter. We all know that's not going to be the case with the gambling allegations. Remember, he's checking himself in also. He's been diagnosed with gambling and anxiety disorder. He recently completed a 35-day stint in a gambling addiction rehab center, I believe is what they call it, according to his attorneys. But we got more information this week that he placed at least 40 bets involving Indiana football when he was a quarterback for the Hoosiers, and he used sportsbook accounts registered to a family member and friends to wager approximately $90,000 over 4 years. Oof. And he continued to gamble after transferring from Cincinnati to Texas Tech as recently as December. This is according to the court documents. He said, quote, "It became a habit for me to bet. My betting became a compulsion, which made it virtually impossible to resist the constant notifications I received from betting apps. I lost complete control of my addiction. I now realize the apps controlled me. I did not control them." Remember, on Tuesday, the NCAA announced they denied Sorsby's request to be reinstated. Texas Tech appealed. Like, I understand the appeal process and all this, but like, this guy, I mean, he cannot play college football again. I don't know why. Sometimes common sense has to prevail. I'm not saying that he doesn't have an addiction, and I hope he can get it under control moving forward and move on with his life. Maybe it's the NFL. But there are a point, like, I don't want to be like, oh, the rules are the rules, guy. Like, but when it comes to this, when it comes to the integrity of the sport and the optics of betting on teams that you are on, this guy cannot play another down in the NCAA. Like, they're going through the process, but it almost is like, man, like, why are you even trying to make a mockery of the entire system? Like, I usually don't side with the NCAA. This is one of those where I totally am with the NCAA. He cannot play another snap in college football, period.
2: Yeah, and it does kind of stink because it does feel like he's, like, first in line, right, of this new age of where, you know, sports gambling is legalized in many states across the country. And, you know, it is at the power of our fingertips. And he has to be the one that's made an example of, right? You know, for not just for his sake to get himself right, but to make sure that this doesn't happen again. And I know the NCAA carries very little power nowadays, but this is one area where they still do carry, they can throw around their weight. And I agree with you. I think they should. And you know, now is probably as good a time ever to remind people about the hotline 1-800-GAMBLER. Because if you're in a situation like this, man, like, it's not like gambling's supposed to be fun, right? It's supposed to be, you know, a pastime. And, you know, like, our friends at BetMGM will tell you, be the first ones to tell you that, right? But there are, you know, times when if you do too much of it, just like with anything in life, it can become addictive. And if it does, then yeah, that's when you need to seek that help and have that number 1-800-GAMBLER on speed dial to try and get yourself out of a situation like, you know, Brendan Sorsby was in last year. I mean, like, $90,000, dude. Like, that is, think about how much money that is, right? Like, that's like four teacher salaries right there. You know, like, that is, you know, a really nice Mercedes, and that you're just spending it all away. Like, it's just, it's a sad story. And I hope Brendan finds help, but I do hope that NCAA kind of makes enough of an example out of him to where, you know, maybe players that are currently doing this or, you know, players that are thinking about doing this, they don't.
1: Yeah, I think that appeal is going to get denied, and the question will be about his NFL future and whether or not he applies. I think the deadline is in July, maybe, for the supplemental draft. You know, it's been multiple years since anybody was taken in a supplemental draft, but perhaps a team in the NFL could say, hey, we'll mortgage a fourth-round pick of the future or a third-round pick or a fifth-round pick. I think that'll be the next step, and could we see him in an NFL camp at some point in the near future? All right, coming up next, we know it's going to be months and months of back and forth, and hopefully it doesn't, but likely could lead to baseball not starting on time next year. Let's get to the proposals laid out by the owners and the players and which path actually is realistic in this fight that's going to continue for a while. That's coming up next here on BetMGM Game Day.
0: This is BetMGM Game Day, only on Westwood One Sports. It's the two best words in sports. Game 7. Thunder. Spurs. Wemby versus SGA. One more time. An entire season comes down to this. Tonight,
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4: Looking at Environment Canada forecast, a cool and cloudy Saturday in Halifax with temperatures topping out around 8 degrees. A brisk north wind gusting to 40 kilometers an hour will make it feel a little cooler. Tonight remains mainly cloudy with a low 4 degrees. And Sunday brings more unsettled weather with showers arriving in the morning under cloudy skies and a high of 8 degrees.
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0: the NFL's king, but I think it matters more in New York when it comes to that. 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
13: From the National Newsroom of the Canadian Press, I'm Don Mitchell. Voting will officially wrap up today on a new tentative deal for Canada Post workers. After more than 2 years of labor strife, about 55,000 union members have been voting since April 20th on a five-year contract, which includes wage increases of 6.5% and 3% in the first 2 years. The Canadian Union of Postal Workers says it expects to release the results on Monday. Immigration lawyers say there's been a major spike in federal court challenges over the reviewing of visa applications, and they're suggesting technology like artificial intelligence may be behind it.
14: The number of immigration cases being brought to the court has exploded in recent years, climbing from about 6,400 in 2020 to more than 28,000 last year. Lawyers who spoke to the Canadian Press say they're seeing more boilerplate language in refusal letters since the immigration department began to use tech tools to clear its backlog. They say that some reasons the department has offered for rejecting immigration applications suggest immigration officers aren't looking at all the evidence. Immigration Minister Lena Diab's spokesperson says the caseload spike can't be attributed to any single factor, and the increase in numbers of people looking to come to Canada will lead to more refusals. John Kennedy, the Canadian Press.
13: The head of the World Health Organization visited Bunia in eastern Congo, where a rare Ebola outbreak is spreading rapidly. WHO Director General Tedros Adhanom Ghebreyesus emphasized building community trust and safe burials to prevent the virus's spread. He also urged countries to reconsider travel bans since they discourage transparency. Speaking to reporters, Ghebreyesus expressed positivity about the ongoing outbreak.
15: DRC has faced Ebola before, 16 times, and has ended every outbreak, and this is the 17th. That history gives me real confidence.
13: The current surge connected with Congo has 906 suspected cases and 223 deaths. County officials say a wildfire in northern Alberta has destroyed five homes. The blaze forced the evacuation of close to 200 properties. Summerlee residents were allowed to return Thursday night, but residents of Thunder Lake weren't permitted to return until yesterday morning. And rescue divers in Laos say all five miners trapped in a flooded cave are now out and in good health. It caps off an extraordinary rescue effort. One of the divers, Josh Richardson, said water pumps lowered the water in caves enough for men to crawl and at times swim out of the caves.
16: We were just about to turn the pumps off when they emerged on their own. So obviously the water level was dropped low enough that they've decided to do a bit of a roof sniff and squeeze their way out.
13: Two people remain unlocated. The rescue involved teams from Laos, Thailand, Japan, Malaysia, with specialists from Indonesia, France, and Australia also assisting. This is the Canadian Press. In sports, on the ice right now, Canada and Finland clash in a men's World Hockey Championship semifinal in Switzerland. The winner to play the host Swiss, who shut out Norway in the other semifinal 6-0. The medal games are tomorrow. No Stanley Cup playoff hockey until Tuesday, when the final between the Carolina Hurricanes and the Vegas Golden Knights begin. In the Memorial Cup, the Western Hockey League's Everett Silvertips will meet the Ontario Hockey League's Kitchener Rangers tomorrow in the final. At the French Open, Montreal's Felix Auger-Aliassime is on the court right now for his third-round singles match at the French Open. The fourth-seeded Auger-Aliassime is up against Brandon Nakashima. Meanwhile, Toronto's Victoria Mboko is on the court right now in her third-round match with Madison Keys of the United States. And the expansion Toronto Temple are at home to the Seattle Storm today in the second meeting this month between the two WNBA teams. From the Canadian Press, I'm Don Mitchell.
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4: A cool and cloudy Saturday in Halifax with temperatures topping out around 8 degrees. A brisk north wind gusting to 40 kilometers an hour will make it feel a little cooler. Tonight remains mainly cloudy with a low 4 degrees. And Sunday brings more unsettled weather with showers arriving in the morning under cloudy skies and a high of 8 degrees.
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0: getting to football, there is one division that the odds to win it are absolutely bat bleep insane. Don't understand it, and there's blatant disrespect at the heart of it, and that's next on the Josh Graham Show.
1: The Super Bowl champion Seahawks, MVP Matthew Stafford's Rams, and Mike Vrabel's Patriots are all back on the field for OTAs. Football news is happening now, and no one covers it like your home of the NFL and Super Bowl 61, Westwood One Sports.
2: Looking at the Environment Canada forecast, mainly cloudy skies tonight in Halifax. Wind north from 20 kilometers an hour, gusting to 40, becoming light this evening, and we'll be having a low of plus 4 degrees. For tomorrow, Sunday, cloudy skies once again with showers beginning in the morning, high of 8, UV index of 2 or low. And looking ahead to Monday, expect a mix of sun and cloud with a high of 15 degrees.
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0: Yes, it does. 310-840-4510 if you want in on the Josh Graham Show, Westwood One Sports across the country, where we're asking this question. Can you explain to me, like I'm five, why the Chicago Bears have the third best odds to win the NFC North? That is the question that we're asking. Or maybe more broadly, who should be favored to win the NFC North division? Let's dive into it. Why don't we? The NFC North is set up for the Chicago Bears to win it again. Yes, 11-6 last season with a first-year head coach, a second-year quarterback, an aspiring ascending roster, won it by multiple games. They should be favored to win it again, even though they are not. It is set up for them. Just look at the other three teams that are in that division right now. Everybody else seems to be going the wrong way. The Minnesota Vikings are rudderless right now. They fired their GM in January. Still haven't hired the replacement. Remember, that was supposed to happen right after the draft. Don't know who that's going to be yet. That's a great sign of organizational health. And then a Hail Mary attempt to improve their QB room. They bring in Kyler Murray to compete with the guy 2 years ago they selected in the top 12, even though that guy performed well in December. They won 9 games this past year. He's 23, 24 years old. And we got a controversy on our hands in Minnesota all of a sudden. And if you don't believe that, here was J.J. McCarthy this week on the addition of Kyler Murray to that locker room.
12: What's your relationship been like with Kyler so far?
13: No, it's just like two guys in a classroom. You know, he sits on one side, I sit on the other side, and it's the coach's responsibility to teach us and coach us. So,
12: is there any awkwardness, like, between you two?
13: Awkwardness, you know, it's just like the same feeling, you know, when you're in high school and there's another person on the other side of the room. That's just kind of how it is. So I wouldn't say there's any awkwardness.
0: Hmm. Yes. One guy sitting on one side of the room, that guy sitting on the other side of the room. What could be awkward about that? Do you not understand? Need to say it twice for you? It's not awkward because we're just two guys sitting in a room. Couple of bros. What are you even talking about? There's nothing awkward here. So that's going to go real well. The Green Bay Packers remain stuck in neutral. 3 straight years, Green Bay has finished with the 7th spot in the NFC standings. 7th in the NFC standings. So completely mediocre, maybe a little better than that. They had one of the worst playoff losses you could have. One of the most disastrous second halves from a coaching perspective you can have, Matt LaFleur had against a division rival in the playoffs, losing to Chicago. And despite that, They not only keep Matt LaFleur, they give him a contract extension. And then to boot, Josh Jacobs is in legal trouble. Not the guy taking your calls at 310-840-4910 on this show, but the running back, Josh Jacobs. Just need to point that out as a lookout to our guy, JJ. So the Packers, what makes you think they're going to be better than where they are? They're stuck in neutral. Then you have the Detroit Lions, who seem like they really missed their window in 2023 and 2024. NFL windows, they don't stay open long, especially for teams that generally aren't the best run. And the reality is for the Detroit Lions, who throughout their history have not had much playoff success, you blew it against San Francisco in the 2023 NFC Championship game. You blew it when you were 15-2 and lost your first playoff game at home to the Washington Commanders in 2024. 2 years later, that window is closing because you're not the hot team anymore. Your offensive coordinator during those years now is the head coach in Chicago, which brings us to the odds in that division, courtesy of our friends at DraftKings. Chicago has the third best odds to win this division. They are behind the Lions. They are behind the Packers. Let's go ahead and smash Chicago plus 320 to win the NFC North right now. Don't wait an extra minute. This is nuts, considering they won the NFC North. They're the reigning North champions. They won it by multiple games. They won a playoff game. They got a star quarterback who's going into year two. They got, or in year three, they got a coach who's going into year two. Like, this is a team that isn't taking steps back. This is a team that's taking steps forward. And it's not just those two pieces. Like, when you look at how young this offense is and the opportunities for them to take crazy steps, Roma Dunze going into year three, Luther Burden, Colston Loveland going into year two. This is a team that's going to take steps forward, and if that happens, they're going to win that division. But what a story the Chicago Bears are. Nationally speaking, the Bears are going to be one of the greatest draws in the NFL this year. This is why they had, when the schedule came out earlier this month, not one, not two, not three, not four, not five, seven standalone games on the schedule. Second most in the league. Five primetime games, plus Thanksgiving at the Lions, Christmas Day at home against the Packers. And this makes sense because the NFL is more interesting when the Bears are good, when Chicago is relevant. And that franchise has maybe never had a quarterback like the Iceman Caleb Williams. And Will, if you want to talk about disrespect, the season begins. There are only two teams that won the division last year, their NFL division, that are not favored to win their division this year. One is the Chicago Bears. The other is the Carolina Panthers. Well, actually, that's not true. I see that the Buffalo Bills are favored over the New England Patriots. But your Carolina Panthers, WD, are facing the Chicago Bears in Charlotte in week one. We can just go ahead and call this the Can't Get No Respect Bowl. Shout out to Rodney Dangerfield. Get no respect.
14: I mean, it essentially is. And then, of course, there's the ties to that number one overall pick that got Bryce Young in 2023 and then Caleb in 2024. So there's the ties there. Fun matchup for week one.
0: Sneaky fun. But who should be the favorites to win the NFC North? 310-840-4910. Let's see what Andy in Washington State thinks. You're the first caller on the Josh Graham Show today. Let's make it a good one, Andy.
15: All right. Hey, Josh. Nice to talk to you. I'm feeling the Lions being kind of a sneaky champion of the NFC North because I don't hear a lot of buzz about them right now. And
0: can they be sneaky though, Andy? If they're the actual favorites, like they're favored to win it.
15: Oh, and then I think Chicago comes right behind them. I'm not a real fan. I don't see the Packers being there, but. It still seems a little sneaky for me about Detroit. I don't hear a lot of buzz.
0: I here's the case for Detroit. The case for Detroit is this. Schedule comes out. You look at where they finished in the division this past year. You get a third-place schedule. They have, based on strength of schedule from this past year, the easiest schedule in the NFL. The Detroit Lions have that. That's number one. Number two, they've had injuries. And generally, if you have a ton of injuries 1 year, you kind of revert back to the mean and you're healthier, or at least knock on wood. That's what Detroit's wondering. And if you want to knock Chicago, their defense wasn't amazing, and they also were great beneficiaries of turnover margin. And history has shown us teams that generally are really good at turnover margin get the ball bounced their way 1 year. After all, the thing is oblong-shaped. And then the year after that, you don't get quite as many bounces. That's the case.
15: Yeah, I hear where you're coming from, but if I'm listening to the chatter and to the talk, have you heard much about the Lions, even though they are favored? Have you heard a lot of talk about them? Because all we hear is Bears talk.
0: I hear you. Appreciate the call. I hear a lot from the folks in Detroit. Shout out to our friends at 97.1 that might be listening to this right now. And it's weird. Lions fans are not as optimistic about their team. They're down on their team. And maybe that's colored some of the influence. Maybe hearing from a lot of Lions fans by doing a job such as this, I hear a lot of the negative chatter more than positive. So when I saw the odds that Detroit was actually favored, it surprised me a little bit. So more so, the question should be, who should be the favorites to win the North? I say Chicago, you say Detroit. The odds makers say Detroit. 310-840-4910. We do have Game 7 of the Western Conference Finals tonight. Spurs, Thunder. And there is some news related to the Spurs that is kind of flying under the radar a bit. Spurs assistant Sean Sweeney has chosen to be the head coach of the Orlando Magic. He'll continue to coach throughout the playoff run. That could be one more game. It could be the NBA Finals as well. But after that, he will be the head coach of the Orlando Magic. And this is a decision that will have ripple effects in the league. Number one, congratulations to the Orlando Magic. You are officially in the Giannis sweepstakes. They have a competitive roster. You look at the team, they have a lot of really good players. Paolo Banchero, Desmond Bane, that trade that they made last year, it shows us how aggressive, how all in this front office, this ownership group is to be competitive, be aggressive right now. But Sweeney coached Giannis for 5 seasons as an assistant in Milwaukee. So there's a connection there. He seemed to be one of the promising hotshot assistants. That's why a lot of teams with openings were contacting Sweeney, wanted to go after him. There was a report this week. There is a 0% chance that Giannis is going to return to the Bucks. So where might he go? Maybe Orlando's in that mix. Maybe that's a place Giannis would be willing to go to, considering his relationship with Sweeney. So that is number one. The number two ripple effect, Sweeney was apparently the top choice for other jobs. As mentioned, a hot name on the market. And one of those openings he was a hot name for, the Dallas Mavericks. There was a report last week from Brett Siegel that said Sweeney, he's the priority for the Dallas Mavericks. But they are also expected to contact, this is Siegel's report, Duke head coach John Shire. Contact him as being part of the mix. Now that Sweeney is in Orlando, does that mean that John Shire is the top priority for the Dallas Mavericks right now? That would make sense, considering John Shire obviously coached Cooper Flagg, and Cooper Flagg's who you're trying to build around. But also, let's not forget, they have other guys that Shire's coached with the Blue Devils. Marvin Bagley, he coached him as an assistant. Derek Lively, Shire's first team at Duke. Derek Lively was a star on that team. Kyrie Irving is a Blue Devil. So maybe Dallas is Blue Devil South with all the players that are on the team. Also, Shire has done an incredible job doing the impossible, being the guy to follow perhaps the most impactful college coach of all time in Mike Krzyzewski. So John Shire could, Sean Sweeney deciding to take the Magic job, lead to maybe the best college coach to not have won a title, John Shire, to consider leaving to the NBA. That would be quite a ripple effect. Don't expect him to leave Duke, but that's going to be a name you hear circled. Just watch. Chicago's his hometown. The Chicago job's opening. Cameron Boozer from Duke might be the number four pick to the Bulls. Maybe John Shire might consider his hometown as a team he could go to. They have Billy Donovan, who was there before and was successful. Billy Donovan, he had a college background too. There are ripple effects that come from this decision by Sean Sweeney, the Spurs assistant, to become the Magic's next head man. 310-840-4910. Who should be the favorites to win the NFC North? We'll take more of those calls. And speaking of Sean Sweeney, his Spurs meeting with the Thunder in Game 7 tonight, it is a rare, much-needed win for NBA Commissioner Adam Silver. And we'll tell you why next on The Josh Graham Show.
1: The quest for Lord Stanley's Cup is down to two. Vegas Golden Knights, Carolina Hurricanes. Whose names will be forever etched on hockey's holy grail? The Stanley Cup Finals, Game 1, Tuesday night, Westwood One Sports.
2: Looking at the Environment Canada forecast, mainly cloudy skies tonight in Halifax. Wind north from 20 kilometers an hour, gusting to 40, becoming light this evening, and will be having a low of plus 4 degrees. For tomorrow, Sunday, cloudy skies once again with showers beginning in the morning, high of 8, UV index of 2 or low. And looking ahead to Monday, expect a mix of sun and cloud with a high of 15 degrees.
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1: From the National Newsroom of the Canadian Press, I'm Don Mitchell. A flood warning has been issued today for parts of the southeastern corner of British Columbia bordering Alberta. Emergency officials are warning of flooding along the Columbia River, affecting areas along the upper part of the water body, including the mountain communities of Revelstoke and Golden. They add that the notice is in wake of accelerating snowmelt and an approaching weather system. BC's River Forecast Center says the flood warning also applies to the Kootenay River area, including Kootenay National Park and Lardeau River in the West Kootenay region. Meanwhile, Environment Canada has issued rainfall warnings for a swath of Alberta. The weather agency says between 50 millimeters and 100 millimeters of rain is set to pour until Wednesday from Fort McMurray in the northeast to Lethbridge in the province's south. It says water will likely pool on roads and asking locals not to drive through flooded streets and to look for washouts near rivers, creeks, and culverts. Elsewhere, residents in Montreal are being asked to reduce water consumption over the next few weeks as it carries out emergency repairs to its aqueduct network. In a news release, the city said three of its major conduits need to be shut off for several weeks. The move comes as Montreal's festival season is about to kick off, and that's when water use is at its highest. Although Canadians have reportedly claimed more than $122 million in federal subsidies for new electric vehicles, there are car dealers saying they're still waiting to get funds from Ottawa they say they are owed.
2: Many car dealers say they're still waiting to get the funds they're owed. Ottawa published the database for the new electronic vehicles affordability program, and it shows just over 24,000 claims were recorded. It doesn't yet have a breakdown of the dollar amount per claim due to a technical glitch. But the Canadian Auto Dealers Association says many dealerships still have not been reimbursed under the new program, which is set up so dealers apply the rebate on the final bill and seek reimbursement from Ottawa. Now, a spokesperson for the association told the Canadian Press that some dealers' rebate claims have been denied due to typos on claim forms, such as entering a sale date before the program's launch. David Augustine, The Canadian Press.
1: And finally, the U.S. military says it stopped a commercial vessel that didn't heed warnings and tried to break through a blockade of Iranian ports. A Gambia-flagged bulk cruiser ignored U.S. forces during the incident, and its engine room was subsequently hit with a missile in the Gulf of Oman. It comes amid a fragile ceasefire with no word yet on a proposed extension between the U.S. and Iran. White House correspondent Selena Wang reports that President Donald Trump said he would make that decision yesterday.
3: Trump's demands are that Iran must reopen the Strait of Hormuz, agree to never develop a nuclear weapon. Iran says their nuclear program is not a part of these negotiations. Iran also demands the U.S. release $12 billion in frozen Iranian assets, but the president says no money will be exchanged until further notice.
1: The U.S. launched the blockade on April 17th in response to Iran effectively closing the strait after the war began with U.S. and Israel strikes on February 28th. This is the Canadian Press. In sports, Canada will play for the bronze medal at the Men's World Hockey Championship in Zurich after a 4-2 semifinal loss to Finland. Canada led 2-1 after the first period, but the Finns countered with three unanswered goals in the second. The Finns will play host Switzerland for the gold. Canada's Victoria Mboko fell in three sets to Madison Keys of the United States in a third-round women's singles match at the French Open. Meanwhile, Canada's women's rugby sevens team is into the semifinals of a World Championship Series tournament in Spain. Canada jumped Japan 40-5 in a quarterfinal. The Canadians meet the U.S. in tomorrow's semifinal. Jalen Williams and A.J. Mitchell won't play for the Oklahoma City Thunder in tonight's Game 7 of the NBA Western Conference Final against the San Antonio Spurs because of injuries. The winner meets the New York Knicks for the NBA Championship. And Marina Mabry scored 18 points, and Kiki Rice had 17 for the Toronto Tempo in a 93-72 win over the visiting Seattle Storm in the WNBA. From the Canadian Press, I'm Don Mitchell.
4: Looking at the Environment Canada forecast, mainly cloudy skies tonight in Halifax. Wind north from 20 kilometers an hour, gusting to 40, becoming light this evening, and will be having a low of plus 4 degrees. For tomorrow, Sunday, cloudy skies once again with showers beginning in the morning, high of 8, UV index of 2 or low. And looking ahead to Monday, expect a mix of sun and cloud with a high of 15 degrees.
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